0: The next delivery, swung on, fouled out of play to the left. Still 1-2. President Chris Antonetti, along with Mike Chernoff, the general manager, assistant GM, Matt Foreman, and a host of many other front office execs. They're already working the phones, trying to make this club better. The pitch in tight, a fastball, 2-2. But there are a lot of teams looking to add, because there are a lot of teams that are either right now in the playoffs, if they were to begin, or right on the periphery. The 2-2, down low, full count. A year ago at this time, well, Cleveland had been dealt that double knockout punch based on the gambling. The payoff, swing, and a pop-up by Clemens to the first baseman, Manzardo, in on the grass to grab it. And you weren't thinking about Cleveland doing anything to add to their ball club in July a year ago, 15 and a half games out. Well, we know what happened. History was made, and another division title, and another October playoff run. What will happen between now and August 3rd? 7-4, Twins with the lead, middle of the sixth.
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0: Right-hander Travis Adams out of the Twins bullpen to pitch the sixth, 7-4 Minnesota. Cody Funderburk worked a scoreless inning, walked a batter, struck out a batter. Patrick Bailey batting left-handed. Adams pitch, it's high. This guy throws hard. Mid-90s, fastball, sinker, cutter, curve, slider, change. Adams, 6'1", 213, 26 years of age. The set in the 1-0 pitch. A swing and a bouncing ball foul by Coach Sandy Alomar Jr. at first. Evens the count. Adams, like Cleveland's Reese Hoskins, played collegiately at Sacramento State University. Appearance number 20. He's 1-0, two saves, ERA 5.53. He lets it fly, and it's swung on. A weak ground ball headed to the second baseman, and Clemens will throw out Bailey. That'll bring up Petey Helpin, 1-for-2 with a single. Cleveland has scored their four runs on eight hits tonight. Jose Ramirez back in the lineup. That's right, folks. And he's 2-for-3 with two RBIs. Patrick Bailey and Brian Rocchio also with RBI singles. Helpin hitting ninth. He's had a great series. And he sends one in the air to deep right.

0: is Roden on the track near the wall, up against the wall, made the catch. So Petey Helfand nearly got another one out of here. The other night, that would have been gone. Just a touch cooler tonight. Two down for Stephen Kwan. Top of the order, he's 2 for 3. Two singles and a lineup. Enrich Gas Ohio reminds you, call 811 before you dig. Now the set and the pitch. And it's on the inside corner, called strike. Adams' sixth round pick by the Twins 5 years ago. Now the 0-1 pitch. Kwan sends a ground ball to third, in on the grass. Lee gobbles, throws. That was a six-pitch inning for Travis Adams. 7-4 Twins after six on the Cleveland Clinic Radio Network.
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0: Franco Alamán, the native of Cuba, on to pitch the seventh for Cleveland. Good outing for Eric Sabrowski, retired all four men he faced with a strikeout. Alamán, 10th outing, no decisions, ERA 180. Alamán, fastball slider, upper 90s for the big right-hander. Josh Bell batting left-handed. And the DH takes a look at a backdoor slider, outside ball one. Alamán, 6'7", 250. Bell tonight, 0 for 3, but got an RBI on a ground out. Alamán's pitch, and he missed inside in the count 2-0. Dodgers lead the Phillies 5-3, seventh inning in Philly. Now the 2-0 pitch. A swing and a foul upstairs, 2-1. Yankees, Pirates, scoreless in the seventh. Pittsburgh beat New York in game one earlier today, 5-3. Tampa Bay leads Toronto, 3-1 in the sixth. Now the pitch, a swing and a miss, chase the high, fastball, 2-2. Detroit and the Cubs, 1-1 in the third. White Sox and Rangers, 1-1 in the third. Boston in a doubleheader with Baltimore. Alamán, the 2-2. And a swing and a bouncing ball to second. Chest-high hop handled by Bazzana. Throws out Bell for the out. The Red Sox won the day game, giving them a franchise-equaling 15-game win streak. 6-3, Boston beat Baltimore. But in the nightcap, Baltimore leads 4-1, fifth inning. They've played five in Georgia, 1-0 Atlanta over San Diego. Here's Royce Lewis, 0-3. Two pitch outside, ball one. Third inning, Astros up 1-0 on Miami. A lot of day games today as series came to an end. Now the 1-0 pitch, and it's low 2-0. Royals completed a sweep of the Giants 5-4. Milwaukee took care of the Mets 4-3. Washington shut out Colorado 8-0. Arizona embarrassed Sacramento 15-5. The 2-0 pitch. Swing and a pop-up. Foul, first base side, souvenir time, 2-1. Reds a 5-3 winner over Seattle. St. Louis had three hits but beat the Angels 1-0. Scores brought to you by your Northeast Ohio Ford dealers. 7-4, Minnesota's up here in the seventh. Now the pitch. Up and in, 3-1. Alomán's first taste of the major leagues here in 2026. Back partially to the hitter, lets it fly, and the pitch again fouled into the first base seats. 3-2 the count. Time now called as Lewis backed away. Now we're ready. The payoff. Swung on, another pop-up. The shortstop, Ryan Rocchio, on the dirt portion of the infield. Makes the grab for out number two. Here's Ryan Kreidler. We haven't heard any word on Victor Caratini. He fouled a ball off his knee and had to leave the game in the fifth inning. Kreidler replaced him, lined out his first time up. Two down, 7-4 Twins, seventh inning. Final game between these two ball clubs in Cleveland tomorrow. The pitch. Check swing and a slider. Didn't go. Three more between these clubs, but that'll be in Minneapolis the second weekend in September. Now the 1-0. Swung on, lifted in the air. Medium deep center. Petey Halpin makes the catch. Good inning for Franco Alomán. Stretch time at the corner of Carnegie and Ontario. Minnesota 7, Cleveland 4. 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
0: Jose Ramirez, 2-for-3 tonight, couple of singles, couple of RBIs, leads off the seventh, bottom half of it, batting left-handed. Travis Adams, second inning of work with a strike called. 7-4 Twins. The next offering, outside, a ball. Jose has been chomping at the bit to come back. And after not playing for almost 6 weeks, nothing's changed. He's been the igniter. The 1-1. And it's down low, 2-1. Manager Stephen Vogt said, look, we've got to be smart about it. He's not going to play every day initially. We'll see about tomorrow. The 2-1, swung on, foul off right side. Good luck telling Jose he's not in the lineup tomorrow. 2-2 the count. Anel Martinez playing his second day in a row, and that's good news. Playing for the Rubber Ducks. He'll be looked at tomorrow, and we may see him on that plane tomorrow night heading to St. Pete. Now the 2-2 pitch. Swing and a little floater to left. Carries a little bit. Larnick there to grab it. Had him out front on a changeup. The other guy, don't forget about, that should be back in the Cleveland bullpen Friday night is Tim Herron. Eligible to come off the injured list after getting a line drive off the elbow. Tim feels good. And this club almost back intact. Here's Chase DeLauder, 0-for-3 tonight. That's a rarity. Adams lets it rip. And DeLauder takes a little bit low.
13: 22,807.
0: Victor Caratini did leave with a knee bruise on that foul ball off the right knee. I bet he'll be sore in the morning. DeLauder takes a fastball in there. Tonight's attendance, 22,807. 1-1 the count. Cleveland's offense has gone quiet since the Twins went to their bullpen. DeLauder laid off. It was outside, a changeup, 2-1. The bullpen's been an issue for the Twins. They've had to use it a lot this series. But tonight, the bullpen has been terrific. 2 1/3 scoreless innings. The pitch, DeLauder bangs one on the ground right at the second baseman Clemens, who fires over, 2 down. Now Brian Rocchio, 1-for-3, an RBI single. He'll swing it left-handed. 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Rocchio taking, it's in there. And Adams is just pounding the strike zone. That was 96 miles per hour. From the first base side of the rubber, the set, the 0-1, waved at it. That was a really good changeup. This kid's been impressive, hard to believe. He has a 5.53 ERA, but he's looked good here tonight. 5 up, 5 down, and he has Rocchio in the hole, 0-2. Here it comes. Foul down the left side by Rocchio. Still a 0-2 count. Is ready. The pitch, fouled it back. Rocchio got on top of the fastball that was up and out of the zone, but he spoiled it. That's a good piece of hitting there by Brian Rocchio, who might be the most underpublicized outstanding shortstop in baseball this year. He has had a heck of a year. Now the two-strike pitch. He pulled it foul off the screen in front of the Minnesota Twins first base dugout. What Rocchio has been, and it's been this way since he came back from the minor leagues last summer, he has now become a very consistently good player day in and day out. Really spreads out at the plate with two strikes. He's trying to make contact. The pitch to him, and he rips it on the ground to first, off the glove of Lewis, down the right field line into foul ground, kicks off the sidewall, Rocchio to second, hit first slide, a double. And Rocchio with his 15th double. That ate up Lewis at first. So a two-out double. And Cleveland down 7-4 in the seventh. Travis Bazzana, a pop-up and two walks coming to the plate. Cleveland trying to inch closer, down three. Adams checks second. The pitch, a check swing. He went around on a changeup. He has really had a good changeup. Nothing in one to count on Bazzana. Now the 0-1 outside. He went to it again. 1-1. Outfield fairly deep, straight up. The next offering. Swung on, fouled right side. 1-2 the count. Now through August 6th, you can win a Guardians Edition F-150 Raptor truck. 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Bazzana awaiting the 1-2 pitch. Here it comes. Down in the dirt. Another changeup. Ball two, strike two. Two down. Brian Rocchio at second. Cleveland down 7-4 in the seventh. Minnesota has dropped four in a row. This would be a huge win for the Twins. The 2-2. Fouled it at the plate. Boy, he keeps doubling up on the changeup to Bazzana. Twins trying to stay relevant and send a message to ownership and the front office. Don't trade people away like last July. If you want to make a trade to make us better. Again, time called. 2-2 the count, two out, runner at second, Cleveland down three. We're in the bottom of the seventh inning. Now we're ready. The pitch. Swung on, socked to center field. Keisho makes the catch chest high. A BB off the bat of Bazzana, but a line out to end the seventh. Twins stay up 7-4.
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0: Fest on to work the eighth inning. Good outing for Franco Alemán. A 1-2-3 seventh. 7-4 Minnesota. Festa, two wins, a save, an ERA 4.43. Appearance number 43. Alan Roden, 0-2 of the walk, grounds the first pitch to third. Ramirez bounces the throw to first. Manzardo can't dig it out. Kicks behind him. And that'll be the Cleveland third error of the game. Throwing error by Jose Ramirez. And we'll pause for station ID on the Cleveland Clinic Radio Network.
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0: Tom Hamilton, Jim Rosenhaus, Brian Motze. Gorgeous night on the lakefront. 7-4 Minnesota. Cleveland's made three errors tonight. It's cost them four unearned runs. Here's Luke Kuechel. 1-2, a single and a walk. The pitch over but low, ball one. Festa thought he had a strike. The next delivery hit him in the helmet. Oh my. Helmet goes flying, and Kuechel never even flinched. He goes back, picks up his helmet, and heads to first. You can hear it hit him in the batting helmet up here.
18: Wow.
0: Now he's going to be looked at by the trainer and manager, Derek Shelton. So the Twins have two men aboard with nobody out in the eighth, trying to remove all doubt, leading 7-4. And everybody back to the first base dugout. Here's Alex Jackson. See if he is bunting. Cleveland's up at the corners. Jackson, the number nine hitter, with a double, a single. But with Minnesota up 7-4, they may be trying to get two men in scoring position with a bunt. Festa's pitch, no bunt. Pitch up and in, ball one. Ramirez and Manzardo at the cut of the grass at their respective corners. The 1-0. He now squares to bunt. The pitch went to the backstop. Wild pitch takes care of any bunt needed. Runners at second and third with nobody out. And a 2-0 count.

0: So now you have to bring the infield in. The pitch. Fouled it back. Good swing by Alex Jackson. Jackson started this season 6 years in the major leagues with a major league career batting average of 153. The pitch is high. This year he's batting 328. How about that? 11 years in the minors. 3-1 the count on Jackson. The pitch. Way outside. They're loaded up on the walk by Festa. Now the top of the order, and the Minnesota Twins have a chance to remove all doubt. And pitching coach Carl Willis heading out to the mound. When you've got rust to bust, use PB Blaster. Cleveland original since 1957. PB Blaster always working like a pro. Cleveland actually led this game by a score of 3-1 after two innings. Not much positive since.
1: Man, normally Matt Festa, command-wise, is right around home plate, but boy, he just seems off here tonight with his command and isn't a big jam.
0: Here's Trevor Larnach. Solo homer to start the game. 1-for-3 with a walk. Larnach, left-handed batter. Cleveland still playing the infield in. Bases loaded, nobody out. Larnach almost got hit in the thigh. Ball one. Festa's made 9 pitches, 2 strikes. The next delivery, inside, almost hit him in the leg again. 2-0. Left-hander Will Dion warming. Look out here with Larnach. The 2-0. And he sends it upstairs foul. 2-1. Twins lead by 3, but they've loaded them up. Nobody out in the 8th. The 2-1 pitch. Swung on, grounded up the middle. Base hit. That'll score Roden. That'll score Kieschel. Big turn at 2nd. Throw back to 2nd. Jackson just done. Get back safely. And it's 9-4 Minnesota. Trevor Larnach's 2-run single to center. And the Minnesota Twins are turning this now ugly game into a blowout. One of the runs unearned. That's 5 unearned runs Minnesota has scored tonight. So the Guardians with the runners at 1st and 2nd. Should say the Twins with the runners at 1st and 2nd. The Guardians now down 5. Nobody out. Here's Brooks Lee batting left-handed. And he sends one in the air to medium deep center, helping charging in to grab it. And finally, Brooks Lee is retired. Brooks Lee tonight with an RBI single and a 3-run homer to center. Now Cody Clemens, the batter. Clemens, 1-for-4, a double. One out, still 1st and 2nd occupied. Minnesota up 9-4 in the 8th. The pitch over but low, ball one. Now Minnesota leading the American League in runs scored at nearly 5 a game. They've scored 9 tonight. The pitch outside and high, 2-0. They're baseball's best team hitting with men in scoring position. That has continued tonight. They're batting 400 tonight, 4-for-10 with men in scoring position. The pitch, that is in there, a strike. 1-2. And this has been an ugly game for Cleveland. The only good news is Jose Ramirez back in the lineup with a couple of base hits and a couple of RBIs. Now the 1-2. Fouled it back into the home plate seating area. And a weird homestand for Cleveland. When they've played well, they've really played well. When they've played bad, it's been ugly. Now the 1-2. High, 2-2. The 2-2. Fouled at the plate. Tigers now lead the Cubs 4-1, fourth inning at Wrigley. White Sox lead Texas 3-1, fourth inning in Arlington. Fest of the set and the 2-2. And before it's made, a fake throw to second. Jackson, the runner there. Larnick, the runner at first. Larnick, 3 RBIs. Brooks, 4 RBIs. So 7 RBIs tonight for the Twins' number 1 and 2 hitters in the lineup. The pitch to Clemens, waved at, and he strikes out for the second out in the inning. And we're going to have a pitching change. Josh Bell will face Will Dion when we come back. Cade Smith, 1 strike away. Strike 3 called, ball game. Smith is ready. Here it comes. Swing and a miss. What a job by Cade Smith.
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0: Left-hander Will Dion coming on with Minnesota up 9-4 in the eighth. Dion makes appearance number 9. No decisions, a 5.65 ERA. And Josh Bell will turn around and bat right-handed. Two down, Jackson at second, Larnick at first. Twins batting in the eighth. Bell tonight, 0-4, RBI on a ground out. The pitch, and it's on the inside corner, top of the zone, strike one. Josh Bell out of Dallas, second round pick out of high school by Pittsburgh. In 2011, the 0-1 down low. Josh Bell went to high school at Jesuit High School in Dallas, and one of his classmates, PGA star Jordan Spieth. Now the 1-1, waved at a changeup, 1-2. The 1-2 pitch. another one. Just missed. Maybe low. Deion thought the inning was over. Cleveland didn't challenge. The 2-2. Down low, full count. Deion from the set. Here it comes. Swung on, trill to center. That's a base hit. That'll score Jackson. Larnick will stop at second. 10-4 Minnesota. Bell, two RBIs tonight. Team high 62. Going to bring up Royce Lewis. Lewis 0 for 4. Deion deals, and a swing and a miss, strike one. The set and delivery, checked on a pitch up, 1-1. The next pitch, down low, 2-1. If I'm correct here, that would make 6 of Minnesota's 10 runs unearned tonight. The next pitch, swung on, banged into left, that's a base hit. Everybody moves up one. So Royce Lewis loads him up with a single to left, and the ninth man to bat in this inning will be Ryan Kreidler. Bases loaded, two down. Kreidler 0 for 2. 10-4 Minnesota. Will Deion. He's ready. Here it comes. And a fastball in there for a strike. The next pitch, waved at. Good changeup. 0-2. Deion, hands below the belt, delivers, and he got him swinging. But the Twins add 3 and are beating up Cleveland 10-4 in the middle of the eighth.
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0: Hard-throwing right-hander Andrew Morris on the pitch for Minnesota. Twins clobbering the Guardians 10-4, middle of the eighth. Well, Travis Adams had an impressive two shutout innings in relief. Minnesota's bullpen, three shutout innings tonight. After Bailey Ober started, gave up four runs in four innings. Morris, this appearance for him, number 37. Four wins, three saves, ERA 3.26. Mid-90s fastball, sinker, cutter, curve, slider, change. And he pumps one outside, ball one. 97 miles an hour to Kyle Manzardo, who's doubled and struck out twice. Morris out of Texas Tech University. The set and pitch, swung on, hit high and deep to right. It's got a chance, and this ball is gone. So a towering home run to right for Kyle Manzardo, his 11th. And Cleveland's trailing 10-5 here in the eighth. That'll bring up Daniel Schneeman, who's 0 for 3. And just enough. 344 feet. Schneeman 0 for 3 takes its low ball one. It was a 97-mile-an-hour fastball that Manzardo hit out of the park. Morris firing, and it's swung on, line foul down the right side. Schneeman broke a bat. 1-1 to count. Boston trying to set a club record and win 16 consecutive games, playing Baltimore in a doubleheader today. And in the nightcap, 5-1 Baltimore, bottom of the seventh at Fenway. Now the 1-1, checked on a pitch that's called a strike. 1-2. Morris firing, and Schneeman taking down low, 2-2. Each team has 10 hits tonight, but Cleveland has given up six unearned runs. The pitch. Check swing. Did he go? No. Woo. That was close. Down and in to Schneeman, so the count is full. The payoff. Got him swinging, threw the fastball by him. One down. That'll bring up Patrick Bailey, 1 for 3, an RBI single. He'll bat left-handed. .110, the first pitch tomorrow. 10-game winner, Gavin Williams against 9-game winner, Taj Bradley. Should be a heck of a matchup. The pitch. And a fastball just missed in. Ball one. The 1-0. Swing and a miss. Get some good movement. That was a cut fastball at 93 miles per hour. 1-1 the count on Bailey. The next offering. Swung on line foul down the right side. 1-2 the count.

0: Morse, he's ready. Here it comes. And a foul tip. Bailey stays alive at a ball and two strikes. The right-hander sets, delivers, and a check on a pitch down low, 2-2. The 2-2, low again, full count, threw him a changeup at 91 miles per hour. Boy, this guy's got some kind of live arm. 97 on the fastball, 93 on the cutter, 91 on the changeup. The payoff. Swing and a chopper foul, first base side. We'll do it again at 3-2. Steals and a tie, and Bailey had a heck of an at bat. Draws the walk on an 8-pitch at bat. 10-5 Minnesota, one out, one on. Cleveland batting in the 8th inning, and that'll bring to the plate Petey Halpin, 1-for-3 with a single. The pitch, and it's at the corner, knee-high, strike one. Now, it'll be interesting to see what roster move Cleveland makes when Angel Martinez is back, potentially this weekend in St. Pete. The 0-1, swinging a little bloop chop to third, caught by Lee. Helping has really played well, and he's a heck of an asset. Whether he's starting or coming off the bench, he's Cleveland's best defensive center fielder. So, some tough decisions coming up. Top of the order, Stephen Kwan. Two down, runner at first. Cleveland down 5 in the 8th. Kwan 2-for-4. Two more hits tonight on singles. The pitch down low, a ball. The 1-0, down low, 2-0. You watch Stephen Kwan now, and it's hard to believe he struggled like he did for 3 months. The 2-0 pitch. Inside corner, a strike, 2-1. It just, again, reiterates how difficult this game is to play, even when you're one of the elite leadoff hitters like Stephen Kwan has been. The 2-1 inside, ball 3-1. He is back now, taking those borderline pitches just off the plate for balls, getting himself consistently now in hitters counts. Before it seemed like he was 0-2 all the time. The 3-1. And he lines it back up the middle into center, a base hit. And that's what the result is. You get into a hitter's count, and then Stephen Kwan makes you pay. A three-hit game for Kwan. Stopping at second was Patrick Bailey. And Cleveland down 10-5 has 2 men aboard with 2 men out. And the pitching coach, Pete Mackey, heading to the mound. And yes, Minnesota has a comfortable advantage, but they have had nightmares at times with their bullpen. And they know better than anyone this game isn't over. And it's Jose Ramirez coming to the plate. 2-for-4 in his return tonight with a couple of singles and a couple of RBIs. And can Jose rise to the occasion again?
1: Tom, you mentioned earlier about the domination Cleveland has had against Minnesota since 2022 with a 43-23 record. Countless times walk-off wins here lately against the Twins. So the Guardians have been down this road before.
0: Bailey at second, Kwan at first. Two down, Cleveland down five in the eighth. Ramirez batting left-handed. The pitch. And he takes a heater for strike one. Now the 0-1. A little bit low. 1-1. Twins get activity in the bullpen. Morse, his 26th pitch of the inning. And it's a strike. Came back with a changeup. 1-2 the count. The right-hander's ready. Here it comes. Down in the dirt. What a great pick by Jackson. Ball two, strike two. Two out, two on. Cleveland down 10-5 in the eighth. Morris comes set, hands pinned against his chest, delivers, and a swing and a ground ball to the second baseman. Clemens will throw to first. The inning is over. 10-5 Twins, 8 in the books on the Cleveland Clinic Radio Network.
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0: Will Dion will work the ninth inning. Minnesota in command. 10-5. Alan Roden started last inning off, reaching on an error. Third error of the game by Cleveland, which has accounted for 6 unearned runs. Roden puts the first pitch back into the seats. Foul, strike one. Roden tonight has been on base 3 times via an error, plus a walk. The pitch. And he sends one in the air, third base side, foul into the lower deck, 0-2. Left on left. The 2-strike pitch. swung on, ripped in the hole and into right. Base hit for Alan Roden. That'll bring up Luke Kuechel. 1-for-2, a single. He's also walked, been hit by a pitch. The Twins have 11 hits in the game. Five runners have got on either. Luke Kuechel, 1-for-2, a single. He's also walked, been hit by a pitch. The Twins have 11 hits in the game.

Now the 1-0. And nope, throw over to first, and he almost picked off Kyle Manzardo. Diving back was Roden. Yankees and Pittsburgh split. Yankees won the nightcap 2-0. The pitch swung on, fouled upstairs, 1-1 the count. Now the 1-1. Swung on, drilled on the ground to third. Ramirez to second, one. Bazzana turns the double play. Going to bring up the catcher, Alex Jackson. He's 2-for-3, a double, a single, and a walk. Ten to five, Minnesota, ninth inning. Dion sets and deals. And the Twins catcher takes on the outer edge, called strike. The next delivery, waved at, pulled the string. 0-2.

0: Dion delivering, and the pitch swung on and missed. Got him with another changeup. Dion strikes out Jackson. 10-5 Twins. Cleveland coming to bat. Bottom of the ninth on the Cleveland Clinic Radio Network.
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0: Yoandris Gomez, who is 12 for 12 in saves, comes on for the Twins. This is a non-save situation. ERA of 3.43 in 40 appearances. He's not a hard thrower, low 90s. And Gomez doesn't even average a strikeout an inning, so he's not your prototype closer. Gomez, fastball, sinker, cutter, curve, slider, change. The right-hander to Chase DeLauder, who's 0 for 4. And he checks and takes a strike on the outside corner.

0: Travis with the new piece of lumber. Down in the count, 0-2, one out, one on, ninth inning, Cleveland trailing 10-5. The pitch. Fouled at the plate, Bazzano stays alive at 0-2. Baltimore now leads Boston 5-1 in the ninth, so the Red Sox win streak at 15 in serious jeopardy. The 0-2. Outside a ball, 1-2. Gomez is ready. Here it comes. And Bazzano cuts and misses. Two down. Last hope, Kyle Manzardo. He's 2-for-4 with a double and a homer. Infield, pull to the right. Runner takes off. Nobody's holding him. Pitch outside. So Rocchio to second on fielder's indifference. Gomez deals. And Manzardo swings and rips it to right. That's a base hit near the line. That is going to score Rocchio. And Manzardo now with a double, a homer, and a run-scoring single. And Cleveland now trails 10-6. And give Kyle Manzardo a three-hit game and 32 RBIs on the year. There's Daniel Schneeman, 0-for-4 tonight. Manzardo will not be held. Gomez is ready. The pitch. Manzardo runs, but Schneeman lines up to second to end the game. And the Twins beat up Cleveland 10-6.
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5: Way too harsh. I actually like it. I know we don't have the video here, but imagine it's a meeting room. Everybody's seen them. It's basically a classroom. You know, it's a big lecture hall. And Harbaugh is at the front of it, and he's speaking to the class.
6: Welcome, man. Good to see everybody here. You excited?
7: Yes, sir.
6: A little nervous?
7: Nope.
6: A little nervous?
7: A little nervous, man. Nervous? Excited nervous, you know? Nervous like you're full of game almost, Mason. Get this thing kick off. Standing up here in front of the New York Giants. The New York Giants. It's the New York Giants sitting in this room. The New York Giants. Wow, it's an honor. It's an honor to stand in front of this room right now. And I know those coaches back there feel the same way, right, coaches?
8: Sergio.
7: It's an honor, man. We've been working, haven't we? We've been working early, we've been late, getting ready for today. Today. Sitting in this chair, in this seat, getting to work, getting started, our beginning. Because this is where it all begins, together.
9: Did he just talk to his brother, Jim? Because that sounded more like a Jim Harbaugh than a John Harbaugh.
5: I thought when he addressed Jim there. I'm like, what?
9: That was very high school-y. I'm sorry. I mean, are they the New York Giants? I just want to confirm.
5: They're the New York Giants.
9: They are the New York Giants. I'm telling you, that took me back to high school. That's what that did.
5: To be honest,
9: I cringed. I cringed when I watched it, and I was cringing when I listened to it. Because when you watch it, you see the players like zoning out like, what? Yeah, we know we're the New York Giants, coach. In high school. I mean,
5: But they are rookies. This is a welcome to the NFL. This is you're officially here. You're playing for the New York Giants. You're not just playing for anybody. You're playing for the New York Giants. That's what he's trying to do.
9: I know.
5: And I get it. In that moment, all your dreams have come true. You are officially here. You are officially part of not just any organization, but the New York Giants.
9: Not the Jets.
5: Exactly.
9: Giants.
5: The Giants. Now, does that resonate the same with everybody in that room when a lot of them are were very young the last time the New York Giants were great? I mean, they were alive, obviously, during Eli Manning.
9: You saw the look on their faces?
5: But it was a while ago now, and we're talking about young dudes. So does the New York Giants brand resonate with them the same way? I don't know, but they are there and they're rookies. And so I can understand what he's doing. See, you and I had the opposite reactions here. I normally cringe when I hear coaches do any of these sorts of speeches. You normally love them. I hate the rah-rah crap. I would have been terrible at playing sports because I hate that stuff.
9: I like the rah-rah stuff that like Dan Lanning does. Like,
5: yeah,
9: we're going
5: like
9: out there and
5: stuff.
9: Beat the hell out of these SOBs. Oh, yeah. Like when
5: See,
9: he was
5: for
9: at Penn
5: me,
9: State.
5: It's all rah-rah
9: when they go, we are, and he goes, about to get your ass whipped. I mean, that stuff I love, right?
5: Yeah. You like that stuff.
9: That was high school-y. That was, you know, be aggressive. Aggressive.
5: So I didn't think it was like that.
9: Come on, John.
5: I didn't think it was.
9: You're
5: like
9: not. You're better than that. That was very Jim-esque.
5: Poor John.
9: R-E-V-R-E-V-R-E-V-O-U-N-D.
5: Coming up next, game night headed your way right here on ESPN Radio.
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24: Young or old, black or white, or anything in between. From employees to entrepreneurs, doctors to detectives, something

0: against the Mariners in the finale of a three-game series. Brady Singer pitching for the Reds, Emerson Hancock for the Mariners as Cincinnati tries to win their second straight and take two of three from the series. Other games underway, however, eighth inning, Boston leading Baltimore 6-3 in the first of a doubleheader at Fenway Park. If the Red Sox hang on and win, they would tie a franchise record with a 15th consecutive victory. Also on the front end of a doubleheader, Pittsburgh and the New York Yankees are tied at 3 in the ninth inning. In the fifth, Milwaukee leads the New York Mets 3-2. San Francisco 3, Kansas City nothing in the seventh. Washington and Colorado are scoreless in the second inning. Meanwhile, the Cleveland Guardians will continue their series at home with the Minnesota Twins tonight. Bailey Ober to pitch for the Twins. Slade Ciccone for the Guardians, who thanks to their victory last night, are now tied for first place in the American League Central with the Chicago White Sox. Football. The Cincinnati Bengals today announced that the late Bob Trumpy and James Brooks will be inducted into the team's Ring of Honor up there. Home game November 1st against Tennessee. Trumpy has the most receiving yards and touchdown catches of any tight end in Bengals history, and Brooks ranks second in all-time rushing yards and fourth in all-time scrimmage yards in Bengals history. The Kansas City Chiefs today released renderings of plans for their new Dome Stadium, a $3 billion project set to be ready for the 2031 season. Its estimated capacity will be 70,000 fans, and this facility will cross state lines to be located in Kansas. This is the Ohio News Network.
1: Your Skynet forecast for the overnight hours, mostly clear skies with a low of 55. Thursday, it'll be sunny, a high of 77 and calm winds. Thursday night, partly cloudy with a low of 55. Friday, mostly sunny, we'll get up to 78 degrees. For Saturday, sunshine should be beautiful, high of 83. Sunday, a chance of showers or thunderstorms, partly sunny and 87. For Skynet weather, I'm Max Crenshaw, ESPN Radio, 1430 AM and 105.7 FM.
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12: Arguably one of the biggest defensive trades in NFL history.

0: biggest WWE live events all in one place, Zeus, anytime, anywhere.
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30: Miss and Trinidad Chambliss. 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He's Emmett Golden. I'm Q Myers. The big conversation following the college football season, Emmett, was, is Trinidad Chambliss going to be allowed to play another year of college football?
31: Right.
30: Right? I mean, yeah. there was a back and forth on if he was even going to be eligible. When it's all said and done, he is. Now, as SEC media days were rolling on and Ole Miss was being talked about, there's a lot of conversations about he very well might be the best quarterback that's returning to school this year, which is funny because we all know, as you cover an NFL team, I cover an NFL team, a lot of the conversation has been, this is going to be the best quarterback draft upcoming because of all the quarterbacks. And now we're hearing Trinidad Chambliss is potentially the best quarterback in college football this year, and I don't even know where he would qualify as far as the NFL draft.
31: Yeah. You know, he obviously is a good quarterback. How long has he been in college? Like 6 years, if I'm not mistaken.
30: Well, he was at JC originally.
31: Yeah. Right. And then kind of moved up in there and. You know, we talked about the NCAA not having any power. This is one of the examples of them not having any power as he took it to court, and here he is. There are a number of quarterbacks in the SEC that I'm keeping an eye on. Chambliss is one of them. I'm a big Lenore Sellers fan. I know he didn't have a good year last year, but I expect him to bounce back. And what's ironic to me, I guess, is how everything around Ole Miss is really getting the attention. Is it because Lane left that now everybody's like, yeah, we're rolling with you because we don't like Lane Kiffin or how Lane left?
30: You know, I think a lot of people got on the Ole Miss bandwagon when Lane left last year. I mean, correct me if I'm wrong, it felt like a lot of people just in general were rooting for Ole Miss, were rooting for Trinidad Chambliss, that might not have been aware of how good he was of a college quarterback. And then also we start to see him have Patrick Mahomes type moments, right? It's like, oh man, this guy is fantastic. And then everybody started talking about that young man. So I do think because the way that Lane Kiffin left, I think that they became that that program that you looked at, like, man, how can a head coach leave a team like this? I mean, they had a magical run last year, right? They were 13-2 and 7-1 in the SEC, and he bounced to go to LSU. I get it.
31: Right, but before it was, the playoff, right?
30: Exactly. Yeah. So he left his team, honestly, high and dry. Pete Colden takes over as the head coach, and it just seems like the whole country was rallying, unless you had a dog in the fight, the whole country was really rallying behind Ole Miss. I honestly was a little disappointed when I saw him lose.
31: Yeah, yeah, and I mean, myself, I was rooting for them in the college football playoff. Once that ended, though, they were just Ole Miss to me again, you know, where I don't really have a dog in the fight, very neutral when it comes to the SEC being in the Midwest. So I can't say I have a squad now, but I did root for them kind of for that reason, because it was shady, you know, to leave right before the playoff, and even in some cases telling coaches, you have to leave right now too, you know, because we got recruiting and stuff to do.
30: None of that surprises us when we hear Lane Kiffin's name involved in it, right?
31: No
30: doubt. Shady, left at a bad situation, tried to pressure coaches to go with him. Like, nothing like that surprises us when we talk about Lane Kiffin. But now we're talking about Ole Miss, Pete Golding, obviously Trinidad Chambliss. Here's Chase Daniel, ESPN college football analyst. He was a guest on the Pat McAfee Show talking about the QB and the university.
9: I think he's the best and most talented returning quarterback in the SEC. That got a little traction because, well, what about Arch Manning? Look, I love what Arch did the last six games of the year. But when you look specifically at Trinidad Chambliss's playoff run, 6 touchdowns, no interceptions in those 3 games, and threw for over 300 yards, that really put him on the map. And then obviously covering the NFL a lot more than college football. When I saw his games, I started breaking them down, like from an NFL perspective, this dude absolutely can play on Sundays. And so look, I know they lost their entire offensive staff, but Pete Golding, I think he's under the most pressure this year in the SEC because he has to replace Lane Kiffin, because he has those big shoes to fill, and because they lost 4 out of their 5 top pass catchers, but they have the best running back other than Ahmad Hardy coming back and Keyon Lacy. I think the Ole Miss Rebs are going to do some special stuff this year.
31: Yeah, I could see Golding being under pressure because you have your quarterback. This isn't a new guy. This isn't a freshman. Right. This isn't a redshirt sophomore getting their first opportunity to play. This young man is seasoned in college football and really good. 22 touchdowns last year, only 3 interceptions. Threw for almost 4,000 yards, 66% completion percentage. So you're looking at the cream of the crop, statistically anyway, from the SEC last year. So if you're Pete Golding, you should not struggle. Now, I don't know if you need to run the table, go undefeated or anything like that, but you want to at least be as good as you were last year with minimum fall off.
30: Well, this is why I love tournaments. This is why I love playoff runs, because you don't necessarily have to be, I'm going to watch Ole Miss every Saturday. Mm-hmm. I'm going to check out Ole Miss and see what they're doing this week, that week, and the next week. But all of a sudden, you get in that college playoff, football playoff, and all of a sudden, all the eyes that might not have been on you during the regular season are on you, and you feel like in December, hey, man, I just discovered this quarterback named Trinidad Chambliss, where the ones that watched all the time knew how good he was. And I'm not going to lie to you and act like I was locked in on Ole Miss every week. Now, I knew who he was, but it wasn't like, I mean, I was way more paying attention to Fernando Mendoza than I was Trinidad Chambliss because, well, one, I wanted to see if Indiana was for real after the run they went on the year before. So I was locked in on them, just like I was locked in on Colorado and Shador and Travis Hunter the year before that. You know what I mean? Like, there's certain programs that I'll lock in on and make sure I'm watching each and every week. I feel like this upcoming college football season, Ole Miss is going to be priority football. I want to see if Pete Golding can do what he's, you know, been tasked to do there at Ole Miss. Can they lose the talent that they lost and still have a really good run? Can Trinidad Chambliss be the quarterback that a lot of us are saying, man, that dude's fun. That dude gives him a chance. That dude, he's hard to bring down. That guy's got Patrick Mahomes-like skills. Like, I mean, you know what I'm saying? Like, I feel like that's going to be the dude on Saturday when I'm at the barbershop and they say, hey, Q, take the remote. Take the remote, find us something. What's on? What's on? We're not watching what we're watching. What's up, Q? And then I'm finding, okay, where's Ole Miss real quick?
31: Yeah, and I agree with that. Look, being in Cleveland where they're not sure if they have their quarterback of the future or not.
30: Don't take Trinidad Chambliss, please. Don't ruin them.
31: Hey, I'm not taking anybody. I don't know. I'm going to watch Chambliss. I'm going to watch Manning. I'm going to watch Sellers. So it's more about the quarterbacks for me being in the market. But, right. Hey, I understand. Yeah, there's been a lot of quarterbacks ruined up here in Northeast Ohio.
30: I kid. Sorry, Cleveland. I couldn't help it.
31: I couldn't help it, Cleveland. It's accurate. Yeah, it is accurate. I'm a little surprised with how well he played at the end that he didn't enter the draft, you know, that he did fight to go back to college. Mm-hmm. Obviously, he felt he had some things to work on, but he could have got drafted before Ty Simpson.
30: Think so?
31: Or at least where Ty got drafted.
30: I was about to say, Ty Simpson went number 13 overall, and I was surprised, as a guy who loves Alabama football, I was surprised Ty Simpson went that high. But he ends up with the Rams, who don't need a quarterback, so that makes sense.
31: Right.
30: You know, because
31: you can develop. And Chambliss in that situation would have had a great opportunity to grow some more too. So yeah. I was surprised he didn't come out.
30: Well, he didn't. He's back in college, Ole Miss, Pete Golding. There's a lot of expectations, but that'll definitely be a name to watch throughout the course of the season. He's Emmett Golden. I'm Q Myers. Emmett gave us his top five defenders earlier. I'll break mine down next here on Game Night on ESPN Radio.
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11: 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It's Super Bowl or bust.
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17: Good afternoon. This is Paul Keels. The Cincinnati Reds just underway in Seattle against the Mariners in the finale of a three-game series. Brady Singer pitching for the Reds. Emerson Hancock for the Mariners as Cincinnati tries to win their second straight and take two of three from the series. Other games underway, however, eighth inning, Boston leading Baltimore 6-3 in the first of a doubleheader at Fenway Park. If the Red Sox hang on and win, they would tie a franchise record with a 15th consecutive victory. Also on the front end of a doubleheader, Pittsburgh and the New York Yankees are tied at 3 in the ninth inning. In the fifth, Milwaukee leads the New York Mets 3-2. San Francisco 3, Kansas City nothing in the seventh. Washington and Colorado are scoreless in the second inning. Meanwhile, the Cleveland Guardians will continue their series at home with the Minnesota Twins tonight. Bailey Ober to pitch for the Twins. Slade Ciccone for the Guardians, who thanks to their victory last night, are now tied for first place in the American League Central with the Chicago White Sox. Football. The Cincinnati Bengals today announced that the late Bob Trumpy and James Brooks will be inducted into the team's Ring of Honor up there. Home game November 1st against Tennessee. Trumpy has the most receiving yards and touchdown catches of any tight end in Bengals history, and Brooks ranks second in all-time rushing yards and fourth in all-time scrimmage yards in Bengals history. The Kansas City Chiefs today released renderings of plans for their new Dome Stadium, a $3 billion project set to be ready for the 2031 season. Its estimated capacity will be 70,000 fans, and this facility will cross state lines to be located in Kansas. This is the Ohio News Network.
18: Your Skynet forecast for the overnight hours, mostly clear skies with a low of 55. Thursday, it'll be sunny, a high of 77 and calm winds. Thursday night, partly cloudy with a low of 55. Friday, mostly sunny, we'll get up to 78 degrees. For Saturday, sunshine should be beautiful, high of 83. Sunday, a chance of showers or thunderstorms, partly sunny and 87. For Skynet weather, I'm Max Crenshaw, ESPN Radio, 1430 AM and 105.7 FM.
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30: Came in March. In the NFL, Seahawks standout safety Nick Emmanuel is expected to miss some time in training camp, but he should be ready by week one following right ankle surgery. Sources told ESPN he was placed on the physically unable to perform list on Monday. It was not immediately clear why, as he had participated throughout the spring. According to the source, the Seahawks knew that he might eventually require surgery. He tried to manage his ankle over the offseason, but as he was ramping up for the start of training camp, he continued to experience soreness and opted to have an arthroscopic procedure that was performed earlier this month. The Seahawks will hold their first practice of camp on Saturday, and they open up the season with a Super Bowl rematch against New England coming up on September 9th. Also, the Dolphins and linebacker Jordan Brooks agreed to a three-year, $51.3 million contract extension with $35 million guaranteed. That was according to agent Eric Burkhart. He told that to ESPN's Adam Schefter. He becomes the third key Dolphins player to receive a multi-year extension with the team this offseason. For more scores and analysis, check out ESPN.com and the all-new ESPN app. Coming up, more game night with Emmett Golden and me, Q Myers, here on ESPN Radio.
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3: Myles Garrett has been traded to the Los Angeles Rams.
4: Wow. Sacked by who else but Myles Garrett?
5: The Rams have infinitely upgraded their defense.
6: Their offense last season was ready to go to the Super Bowl. It was their defense that needed the most help.
5: They are the number one front runner to play on their home field in the Super Bowl next year. This guy is that good.
7: Arguably one of the biggest defensive trades in NFL history.

0: industry if you don't have Myles Garrett number one.
1: You know, I'm so interested to see what this season is going to look like for Myles. I mean, we all saw the record-breaking season he had in Cleveland, and this is no disrespect to Cleveland, but there wasn't a lot of times that the Browns were winning games.
0: No.
1: Right? And so he was still putting up monster numbers, getting to the quarterback.
0: Myles Garrett, number one.
1: You know, I'm so interested to see what this season is going to look like for Myles. I mean, we all saw the record-breaking season he had in Cleveland, and this is no disrespect to

0: we low key, you know, and I don't say this to take shots at anybody. It was a battle of the bums last year when we was watching, you know, the Browns and the Raiders at that time. We were seeing who, which team was, you know, worse. And obviously now the Raiders have their quarterback. The Browns are still waiting to see if they have one or if they have to find the quarterback. But yeah, it's tough being a pass rusher when the team could just run the ball.
1: Right.
0: And that's what the Browns faced a lot, and he still broke the sack record.
1: Exactly. So now he's in L.A. with Sean McVay, Matt Stafford, Puka Nacua, Devontae Adams, all the weapons that they have there offensively. You have to assume they're going to be winning in a lot of games. And if they're winning in a lot of games, he's going to have an opportunity to pin his ears back and get after the quarterback. And heaven forbid this other guy who's not on the list because he's not in the league right now, Aaron Donald, comes back.
0: Yeah, oh my God.
1: Then it's going to be a real problem.
0: Yeah, it is. I mean, you know, you got to play the games, but, like, just put the Lombardi somewhere in L.A., you know, because if that happens, it's going to be tough to beat them.
1: Yeah, it really is. So that's my top five defender list here. Max Crosby comes in at 5, Roquan Smith at number 4, Jeffrey Simmons at 3, Pat Surtain at 2, and Myles Garrett at number 1. I'm sure it was a clean sweep all across ESPN Radio when it comes to Myles Garrett. If you feel like we missed a guy, there's a guy that should have been on our list, let us know. 888-SAY-ESPN, 888-729-3776. Emmett's list was Pat Surtain, Dexter Lawrence, Kyle Hamilton, Will Anderson Jr., and Myles Garrett. He's Emmett Golden. I'm Q Myers. It's Game Night here on ESPN Radio. Coming up next, all rules usually find a way to get broken. 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
4: Good afternoon. This is Paul Keels. The Cincinnati Reds just underway in Seattle against the Mariners in the finale of a three-game series. Brady Singer pitching for the Reds, Emerson Hancock for the Mariners as Cincinnati tries to win their second straight and take 2 of 3 from the series. Other games underway, however, eighth inning, Boston leading Baltimore 6-3 in the first of a doubleheader at Fenway Park. If the Red Sox hang on and win, they would tie a franchise record with a 15th consecutive victory. Also on the front end of a doubleheader, Pittsburgh and the New York Yankees are tied at 3 in the ninth inning. In the fifth, Milwaukee leads the New York Mets 3-2. San Francisco 3, Kansas City nothing in the seventh. Washington and Colorado are scoreless in the second inning. Meanwhile, the Cleveland Guardians will continue their series at home with the Minnesota Twins tonight. Bailey Ober to pitch for the Twins. Slade Ciccone for the Guardians, who thanks to their victory last night, are now tied for first place in the American League Central with the Chicago White Sox. Football. The Cincinnati Bengals today announced that the late Bob Trumpy and James Brooks will be inducted into the team's Ring of Honor at their home game November 1st against Tennessee. Trumpy has the most receiving yards and touchdown catches of any tight end in Bengals history, and Brooks ranks 2nd in all-time rushing yards and 4th in all-time scrimmage yards in Bengals history. The Kansas City Chiefs today released renderings of plans for their new Dome Stadium, a $3 billion project set to be ready for the 2031 season. Its estimated capacity will be 70,000 fans, and this facility will cross state lines to be located in Kansas. This is the Ohio News Network.
5: Your Skynet forecast for the overnight hours, mostly clear skies with a low of 55. Thursday, it'll be sunny, a high of 77 and calm winds. Thursday night, partly cloudy with a low of 55. Friday, mostly sunny, we'll get up to 78 degrees. For Saturday, sunshine should be beautiful, high of 83. Sunday, a chance of showers or thunderstorms, partly sunny and 87. For Skynet Weather, I'm Max Crenshaw, ESPN Radio, 1430 AM and 105.7 FM.
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So, yep. I mean, if I'm McCarthy, it's like, okay, I know that, you know, they're still a possibility for me, but it's the attitude you have to change. You know, he had that, you know, crazy looking 9%. If I'm McCarthy, it's like, okay, I know that, you know, they're still a possibility for me, but it's the attitude you have to change. You know, he had that, you know, crazy looking 9%.

0: Michigan when he went on to win the national championship was a lot of defense in the run game.
1: Mm-hmm.
0: I didn't see a lot of J.J. McCarthy. And that, I believe, was not just my question. That was many different talent evaluators. I'm just a dude talking on the radio. I'm just a dude sitting here watching with my eyes. And I said, I don't know about that guy. Right? Mm-hmm. I don't really know who he is. Did he win a national championship? Absolutely. Yes. Is he going to translate to the NFL and be a franchise quarterback? I don't know about that. I never was sold on J.J. McCarthy. I just didn't see enough. And unfortunately, now he's going into year three, we still haven't seen enough.
1: No, we haven't. I was shocked he went 10th overall because I thought he would get drafted in the second round, which is not bad for a quarterback. It's right. Not bad at all. It's still a high draft pick. And I remember saying that and people looking at like, what are you talking about? He just won a national championship. He's going in the first round. And he did, 10th overall. And that comes with a different level of expectations. And he had like a good game. You know, he came back, and all of a sudden it was like, oh, okay, they hit the lottery with this guy, so to speak, and then he just couldn't really replicate and do that. It's not over. He has an opportunity to do it. I just feel like Kyler being in the league as long as he has, and he's had ups and downs as well.
0: Well, he needs it, though, too.
1: He needs it, but he understands it.
0: Right.
1: Like, he understands pro football. And I think J.J. McCarthy is learning about pro football. You know, it's ice cold, okay? They may love you in high school. They may love you in college. And they only love you if you can perform well for them in the NFL.
0: Yeah, I mean, look, the reality of it is Kyler's on a one-year deal. He needs to be successful this year in Minnesota. Kevin O'Connell needs him to be successful as well.
1: Yeah.
0: I mean, because, yeah, we could talk about it, wax poetically about how great of a quarterback whisperer he is and how, you know, he's got the Midas touch.
1: Mm-hmm.
0: But you're only as good as your last season, right?
1: It becomes an anomaly, right?
0: Equity doesn't last a long time in the National Football League.
1: Yeah. Everybody looks at Darnold and go, oh, you just got lucky. No, you know what they're going to say? Man, Kyle Shanahan got him right. And then sent him to you.
0: Exactly.
1: So, yeah, if O'Connell gets Kyler together, then all of a sudden he could do no wrong when it
0: comes
1: to quarterbacks.
0: No doubt about it. So we'll see what that competition, in air quotes, looks like for training camp with the Minnesota Vikings. He's Emmett Golden. I'm Q Myers. It's game night here on ESPN Radio, the all-new ESPN app. Coming up next, we show love to the ones that deserve it. 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
6: Good afternoon. This is Paul Keels. The Cincinnati Reds just underway in Seattle against the Mariners in the finale of a three-game series. Brady Singer pitching for the Reds. Emerson Hancock for the Mariners as Cincinnati tries to win their second straight and take two of three from the series. Other games underway, however. Eighth inning, Boston leading Baltimore 6-3 in the first of a doubleheader at Fenway Park. If the Red Sox hang on and win, they would tie a franchise record with a 15th consecutive victory. Also on the front end of a doubleheader, Pittsburgh and the New York Yankees are tied at 3 in the ninth inning. In the fifth, Milwaukee leads the New York Mets 3-2. San Francisco 3, Kansas City nothing in the seventh. Washington and Colorado are scoreless in the second inning. Meanwhile, the Cleveland Guardians will continue their series at home with the Minnesota Twins tonight. Bailey Ober to pitch for the Twins. Slade Ciccone for the Guardians, who thanks to their victory last night, are now tied for first place in the American League Central with the Chicago White Sox. Football. The Cincinnati Bengals today announced that the late Bob Trumpy and James Brooks will be inducted into the team's Ring of Honor up there. Home game November 1st against Tennessee. Trumpy has the most receiving yards and touchdown catches of any tight end in Bengals history, and Brooks ranks second in all-time rushing yards and fourth in all-time scrimmage yards in Bengals history. The Kansas City Chiefs today released renderings of plans for their new domed stadium, a $3 billion project set to be ready for the 2031 season. It's estimated capacity will be 70,000 fans.

0: and this facility will cross state lines to be located in Kansas. 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
1: Your Skynet forecast for the overnight hours, mostly clear skies with a low of 55. Thursday, it'll be sunny, a high of 77 and calm winds. Thursday night, partly cloudy with a low of 55. Friday, mostly sunny, we'll get up to 78 degrees. For Saturday, sunshine should be beautiful, high of 83. Sunday, a chance of showers or thunderstorms, partly sunny and 87. 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

0: Honor up there. Home game November 1st against Tennessee. Trumpy has the most receiving yards and touchdown catches of any tight end in Bengals history, and Brooks ranks second in all-time rushing yards and fourth in all-time scrimmage yards in Bengals history. The Kansas City Chiefs today released renderings of plans for their new domed stadium, a $3 billion project set to be ready for the 2031 season. Its estimated capacity will be 70,000 fans, and this facility will cross state lines to be located in Kansas. This is the Ohio News Network.
1: Your Skynet forecast for the overnight hours, mostly clear skies with a low of 55. Thursday, it'll be sunny, a high of 77 and calm winds. Thursday night, partly cloudy with a low of 55. Friday, mostly sunny, we'll get up to 78 degrees. For Saturday, sunshine should be beautiful, high of 83. Sunday, a chance of showers or thunderstorms, partly sunny and 87. For Skynet weather, I'm Max Crenshaw, ESPN Radio, 1430 AM and 105.7 FM.
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0: Right, you can make SportsCenter All Night part of your night. 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WNBA All-Star Game coming up this weekend. Wednesday leading into the break. Fever blowing out the sun.
11: This is Cy Harris trying to get it back to Clark. Caitlin Clark is perfect. 5 for 5 from outside tonight. 17 and counting for CC.
12: It's filthy. And the thing is, you got a player in Diamond Miller who has got range 6'1", trying to come out and close out with a hand in the face. It doesn't matter. 6:20 to go in our third quarter. Caitlin Clark! How does she do it? The circus shot finish and the foul.
13: And Diamond Miller is a versatile, long, strong defender, blanketing her, trying to do everything she can to show resistance.
0: USA Network with the game as the Fever blow out the sun, 123-88. Indiana tying the largest home win in team history. Caitlin Clark, 27 points in the win.
14: Caitlin, franchise record in scoring. What made you most proud about this win?
15: Yeah, I thought we just started off really well, and we kind of have got off to a couple slow starts in our last couple games, so that was a focus coming in for us tonight, and I thought we shared the ball really well. We played up tempo, and then obviously everybody just had one of those nights where the ball was going through the hoop, and I thought we finished well too.
14: Another double-double for you. How were you able to pick apart the defense?
15: Yeah, I mean, I think just playing up tempo, playing in transition, trying to find my teammates early. Obviously, with the way we're able to make shots, it really opens the floor. Makes it really hard to guard when everybody's knocking shots down. So just really proud of the group, and it's fun to see a lot of people get in and contribute.
14: All-Star Weekend is coming up. What are you most looking forward to?
15: About the All-Star Game? I think I like Chicago. It's a good city. But I'll be excited to get back here with my team, too, and keep this rolling. I think we're playing good basketball right now.
14: Thanks, Caitlin.
0: All-Star Game coming up on Saturday, ABC and Disney Plus. Meanwhile, on Wednesday, Wings fire. Wings with Paige Beckers back on the court.
16: Portland's going to need to get a defensive stop here. They got themselves back into this thing. Ogunbowale out to Beckers. Sidestep the three. Connects. Ice in the veins of the Wings.
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3: Jessica Shepherd, 18 points, 15 rebounds, 10 assists. 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Fourth triple-double this season. Everybody else in the WNBA has one combined. Wings get the win on Wednesday. Mercury, 86-82 win over the Sparks, who have a five-game losing streak going into the All-Star break. 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
10: 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Number five.
3: WNBA. 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
12: You have to talk and communicate so that you're not caught again. Oh, my goodness. Austin with the cleanup and a chance to regain the lead.
10: Number four.
3: Baseball. Tigers beat the Cubs, getting most of the offense thanks to a green light on a 3-0 pitch. 97 won the ticket.
4: 3-0 pitch, high fly ball, left center field, deep, back, Crow looking up, gone! Ha! You! Lee! Three-run! Two-out! Three-run home run, 4-1 Tigers in the fourth.
10: Number three.
3: Max Muncy goes 1-for-5, but the one puts L.A. in front en route to their win over the Phillies. AM 570, L.A. Sports.
5: First pitch. Muncy flies the ball left center field. This one's back, and it is out of here! Max Muncy with his third go-ahead homer of the road trip. And this one, number 229, as a Dodger, that pushes him past the Penguin on the franchise home run list.
10: Number two.
3: Back to the W. Liberty, a 10-1 run in the final minute to beat Chicago. Sabrina Ionescu had 9 of the 10 points. Fox 5 New York.
15: Out of bounds play here. They hit Sabrina. She shoots another 3. Oh, my goodness!
17: In Sabrina, we trust. In Sabrina, we trust. Get her the rock.
15: Liberty down 3 here. 23 seconds left. SDA in trouble. Look to Sabrina Ionescu, the hot hand. Tries to create space. Attacks the lane.
10: Number one.
3: They couldn't sweep the doubleheader against Baltimore, but they won the opener to match the franchise record win streak. WEEI.
18: 1-1. Chapman throws. Alonso swings and rips one to

0: Fenway Park. They dropped the second half of the doubleheader, so the losing streak is at one. Rays, a 4-2 win over the Blue Jays, who've lost four straight. Twins, 10-6 over the Guardians. Nationals all over Colorado.
1: Berg gets set to the belt. The slim right-hander now delivers. Breaking ball hammered high in the air to right center field. This is way back there. It's got a shot out by the fence. It is gone! Luis Garcia Jr. with a two-run homer into the Nationals bullpen. 5-0 Washington.
0: They go on to win an 8-0 win. Nationals Radio Network, 8-0 largest road shutout since last August. Royals 5-4 over the Giants. Salvador Perez, home run number 14, number 37 of his career, tying Hall of Famer George Brett for the most in franchise history. Speaking of tying a franchise mark, that's next. It's ESPN Radio.
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10: Hey, so what's a great way to spread awareness that driving high is illegal everywhere? A catchy song, of course.

0: Keelan is very versatile that way, you know, has created with his legs, you know, as a high school football player. You can see it at times. It's hard to replicate when you're in practice and a guy's not live, and what that might lead to on the football field in a game. But both of them are more than capable. I think they're high-level elite quarterbacks. Fortunately, we have both in our program, and it's going to be a competition that's going to be lead to a tough decision.
1: And as for that decision, ESPN's Heather Dinich.
2: He told our colleague Pete Thamel that he would like to make the decision by the second scrimmage to give whoever he chooses some time to work his way into that starting role, but that one of the defining factors is going to be poise and the ability to move the ball down the field. And certainly Mac's experience in the offense sets him apart a little bit, but DeBoer also said that Keelan can do things with his feet that Austin can't. They both have quick releases and can get the ball out quickly, but one of the things that they really need to do that DeBoer talked about is get that running game going, and if they can do that, that's going to help offset some pressure from whoever's named the starting quarterback.
1: And speaking of starting quarterbacks, Trinidad Chambliss back for one more year at Ole Miss.
3: Come back to Ole Miss, I feel like I wanted to stamp my legacy there. I feel like it was unfinished business, and you know, things that GM should know about me is I feel like each year in, each year out, I feel like I've, you know, ultimately gotten better, you know, whether it was at Ferris State and, you know, here at Ole Miss, and I'm the ultimate competitor, put my head down and do whatever it takes to win.
1: And Coach Pete Golding knows there's a lot of hype.
4: You know, individual accolades, in my opinion, come from team success. And so that was a body of work, I think, from last season for both those guys to have really, really unique individual years because of a lot of our really, really good players around them. And I think they'd be the first ones to tell you that. But I do think, you know, a lot of these guys are putting a lot in, and they're working extremely hard, and we demand a lot out of them, that there are some of these individual awards for them that are important to them. And it's not going to take away from what they need to do to win the football game. And I think five will be the first one to tell you that. If we need to throw it 60 times to win, let's throw it 60 times to win. And so, you know, your concern always outside looking in is, hey, does this become a distraction? Those two are wired the right way, right? And so I'm not concerned with how they're going to practice and how they're going to prepare. They're going to do everything that they can to win the football game. And they know that's based on their preparation.
1: SEC Media Days putting the conference in the football spotlight this week. Spotlight on one person in the final minute on Wednesday. That's next. SportsCenter All Night continues. It's ESPN Radio.
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1: Good afternoon. This is Paul Keels. The Cincinnati Reds just underway in Seattle against the Mariners in the finale of a three-game series. Brady Singer pitching for the Reds. Emerson Hancock for the Mariners as Cincinnati tries to win their second straight and take two of three from the series. Other games underway, however. Eighth inning, Boston leading Baltimore 6-3 in the first of a doubleheader at Fenway Park. If the Red Sox hang on and win, they would tie a franchise record with a 15th consecutive victory. Also on the front end of a doubleheader, Pittsburgh and the New York Yankees are tied at 3 in the ninth inning. In the fifth, Milwaukee leads the New York Mets 3-2. San Francisco 3, Kansas City nothing in the seventh. Washington and Colorado are scoreless in the second inning. Meanwhile, the Cleveland Guardians will continue their series at home with the Minnesota Twins tonight. Bailey Ober to pitch for the Twins. Slade Ciccone for the Guardians, who thanks to their victory last night, are now tied for first place in the American League Central with the Chicago White Sox. Football. The Cincinnati Bengals today announced that the late Bob Trumpy and James Brooks will be inducted into the team's Ring of Honor up there. Home game November 1st against Tennessee. Trumpy has the most receiving yards and touchdown catches of any tight end in Bengals history, and Brooks ranks second in all-time rushing yards and fourth in all-time scrimmage yards in Bengals history. The Kansas City Chiefs today released renderings of plans for their new domed stadium, a $3 billion project set to be ready for the 2031 season. Its estimated capacity will be 70,000 fans, and this facility will cross state lines to be located in Kansas. This is the Ohio News Network.
7: Your Skynet forecast for the overnight hours, mostly clear skies with a low of 55. Thursday, it'll be sunny, a high of 77, and calm winds. There's

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8: Of the design, the architecture firm in Kansas City says that the $3 billion fully enclosed dome will feature a ceiling that's translucent, and it'll be loud. 70,000 seats built with the intention of amplifying crowd noise, a request that the team has heard from several season ticket holders in multiple surveys. It was back in 2014 Arrowhead regained the Guinness World Record for loudest stadium after fans in Seattle broke that record. And the Kansas City Chiefs want to maintain that and take it back with their new stadium. To New York, new coach John Harbaugh had a message for rookies in their amphitheater meeting setting.
9: Welcome, man. Good to see everybody here. Excited?
10: Yes, sir.
9: A little nervous?
10: Nope.
9: Huh? A little nervous? A little nervous, man. You're nervous? Excited, nervous, you know? Nervous like a full game almost. Amazing. Give this thing kick off. Standing up here in front of the New York Giants. The New York Giants. It's a New York Giants sitting in this room. The New York Giants. Wow. It's an honor. It's an honor to stand in front of this room right now. And I know those coaches back there feel the same way, right, coaches?
11: Sergio.
9: It's an honor, man. We've been working, haven't we? We've been working early, we've been late, getting ready for today. Today. Sitting in this chair, this seat, getting to work, getting started, our beginning. Because this is where it all begins, together.
8: Heartfelt message from the Giants' new coach, but did it really come across that way earlier on ESPN Radio on Amber and Ian?
12: Did he just talk to his brother, Jim? Because that sounded more like a Jim Harbaugh than a John Harbaugh. That was very high school-y. I'm telling you, that took me back to high school. That's what that did.
13: To be honest,
12: I cringed. I cringed when I watched it, and I was cringing when I listened to it. Because when you watch it, you see the players like zoning out like, what? Yeah, we know we're the New York Giants, coach. I mean, I just...
10: Yeah, but, but they are rookies. This is a welcome to the NFL. This is, you're officially here. You're playing for the New York Giants. You're not just playing for anybody. You're playing for the New York Giants. That's what he's trying to do.
12: I know.
10: And I get it. In that moment, all your dreams have come true. You are officially here. You are officially part of not just any organization, but the New York Giants.
12: Not the Jets.
10: Exactly. Now, does that resonate the same with everybody in that room when a lot of them were very young the last time the New York Giants were great? I mean, they were alive, obviously, during Eli Manning.
12: You saw the look on their
10: faces? But it was a while ago now, and we're talking about young dudes. So does the New York Giants brand resonate with them the same way? I don't know, but they are there and they're rookies. And so I can understand what he's doing. See, you and I had the opposite reactions here. I normally cringe when I hear coaches do any of these sorts of speeches. I hate the rah-rah crap. I would have been terrible at playing sports because I hate that.
12: That was high school-y. That was be aggressive. Be aggressive.
10: So I don't think it was like that.
12: Come on, John.
8: And then, speaking of the Giants, there's the backflip over the weekend from running back Cam Scadabo, which he didn't quite land. John Harbaugh said his reaction was, quote, dude, at least stick it. Land the thing if you're going to do it. Scadabo's reaction?
11: I'm going to address the elephant. I will not hurt myself before the season. Something new to that. So what happened was, I don't know if you guys know WWE or not, those floors are bouncy. So when I took off, I was midair, like, holy cow, I'm not going to land this. I'm way too high. Landed, but it had too much cushion. It wasn't a stiff, firm ground.
8: And Scadaboo did come out unscathed. Did suffer a fractured tibia and right ankle dislocation in October. ESPN analyst Lewis Riddick.
13: John's doing exactly what a good CEO is supposed to do. Right? He's trying to like calm the flames down, calm down the rhetoric about Cam Scott, because that's what he's trying to do. I promise you. Underneath, he's going, what in the hell are you doing? How many things could have gone wrong right there? I don't care. Like, look, for someone who didn't have a surgically repaired lower body, lower leg injury, something could have went wrong here. Look, we need to stop making excuses for stuff like this when we're talking about professionals whose livelihood is their lower extremities in particular, and just, you know, and chalking it up to just let them live, let them be themselves. We like individuals. He's just, there's no harm in that. Yeah, actually there is, because he is beholden to his teammates, the organization, you know, the expectations that are associated with this football team.
8: Scadaboo does remain on pace to join his teammates at training camp. The veterans report next week on the 28th. 15 and done. That's next. Sports Center all night. It's ESPN Radio.
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8: Good afternoon. This is Paul Keels. The Cincinnati Reds just underway in Seattle against the Mariners in the finale of a three-game series. Brady Singer pitching for the Reds. Emerson Hancock for the Mariners as Cincinnati tries to win their second straight and take 2 of 3 from the series. Other games underway, however. Eighth inning, Boston leading Baltimore 6-3 in the first of a doubleheader at Fenway Park. If the Red Sox hang on and win,
19: They would tie a franchise record with a 15th consecutive victory. Also on the front end of a doubleheader, Pittsburgh and the New York Yankees are tied at 3 in the ninth inning. In the fifth, Milwaukee leads the New York Mets 3-2. San Francisco 3, Kansas City nothing in the seventh. Washington and Colorado are scoreless in the second inning. Meanwhile, the Cleveland Guardians will continue their series at home with the Minnesota Twins tonight. Bailey Ober to pitch for the Twins. Slade Ciccone for the Guardians, who thanks to their victory last night, are now tied for first place in the American League Central with the Chicago White Sox. Football. The Cincinnati Bengals today announced that the late Bob Trumpy and James Brooks will be inducted into the team's Ring of Honor up there. Home game November 1st against Tennessee. Trumpy has the most receiving yards and touchdown catches of any tight end in Bengals history, and Brooks ranks second in all-time rushing yards and fourth in all-time scrimmage yards in Bengals history. The Kansas City Chiefs today released renderings of plans for their new domed stadium, a $3 billion project set to be ready for the 2031 season. Its estimated capacity will be 70,000 fans, and this facility will cross state lines to be located in Kansas. This is the Ohio News Network.
20: Your Skynet forecast for the overnight hours, mostly clear skies with a low of 55. Thursday, it'll be sunny, a high of 77 and calm winds. Thursday night, partly cloudy with a low of 55. Friday, mostly sunny, we'll get up to 78 degrees. For Saturday, sunshine, chippy beautiful, high of 83. Sunday, a chance of showers or thunderstorms, partly sunny and 87. For Skynet weather, I'm Max Crenshaw, ESPN Radio, 1430 AM and 105.7 FM.
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28: Here's Duran, who lines one to second, caught by Holiday, and the ball game is over. So the win streak ends at 15, and they do.
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28: And they should. What a run it's been, and we got a season again.
8: Red Sox and Orioles wind up splitting their doubleheader on Wednesday. The call on WEEI. Boston won the first game, drops the second, so the win streak ends at 15. Red Sox manager Chad Tracy.
30: I just think they're, it's something to be proud of, you know. I mean, the big thing is, like, the 2026 Red Sox are at the top of the list as far as a winning streak is concerned. That's a pretty cool accomplishment. But what happened within it, you know, the way that the identity of the team changed within it is most important, you know. Like, all right, what created that? We're very aware of the quality of the at-bats, the starts, the bullpen work, and the things that we did. It's like, if that's who we are as a team and we keep doing that, we're going to win games, you know. We're going to have a chance to win on a nightly basis. So I think it not only did we run off 15 wins, but we found who we are when we're a good baseball team and what we do.
8: Putting together a win streak like that, not easy, and it ends in a doubleheader. ESPN analyst David Ross.
31: Well, it feels like you're never going to lose, and it's just such a good feeling. You come to the ballpark, you got extra energy, and these games, they carry over, you know, that they help you stay on kind of a roll. You feel like you can come back, you stay engaged the entire game. It really feels like you're never going to lose. You're going to find a way to come back. Somebody's going to get the big hit, and on the other side, when you're losing, like some of these teams this year that have kind of gone on these multi-game losing streaks, it feels like you're never going to win one again. So this is one of those things that can really bring a lot of belief, and you're trying to convince your front office to buy, and these are great moments when you're in these kind of markets and you get on this kind of run. A lot of fun going on right now in Boston.
10: It is that. 15's enough. It doesn't matter. They're still going to feel momentum moving forward.
31: Well, yeah, and the doubleheader, you've got to chalk it up to. It's hard to win both sides of the doubleheader, both games of the doubleheader. It's just, you know, it's going to come back to the pack, and you're usually using a starter or some relievers in there that don't have big league time or in AAA for a reason, and you know you're trying to sit a guy and not wear out your guys that have been playing really good, and your lineup's going to be a little bit weaker in an area. Probably, unless you've got a really good matchup that happens to work out in a platoon situation.
8: 15-game win streak ties the Red Sox franchise record, and it ends at 15. SportsCenter All Night, ESPN Radio. Pirates and Yankees also playing a doubleheader on Wednesday. Game one.
0: The 3-1. Bryce Hamerson.
8: Extends his hit streak to 13 games with his 30th homer of the year. Longest active hit streak in baseball right now. That came in the seventh inning, tying the game. Then the Pirates and Yankees would go to the 10th.
0: Pitch is swung on, lined into left, falling fast down for a hit, smothered by Bellinger, and it kicks away from him. Nick Gonzalez easily in to score, and Jared Triolo comes through with a big hit in the 10th to put the Pirates in the lead 4-3.
1: Yeah, that's a huge hit.
8: And the Pirates go on to a 5-3 win in the opener. Sports Radio 93.7 The Fan. Gerrit Cole setting season high in innings pitched and strikeouts. 24th game with double-digit strikeouts and no walks. He had 11 strikeouts in his 7 innings of work in the Yankees' 10-inning loss to the Pirates in Game 1. As for Game 2...
0: Volpe lines that to left field of base hit. Dominguez being waved home. Here's the throw. An RBI single from Volpe, and with two outs, the Yankees get two big hits, and it's 2-0.
8: Yes, Network with the call. 2-0 would be the final. Max Fried goes 5, striking out 7, allowing 1 hit in his first game since May 13th because of his left elbow issues. ESPN analyst Tim Kirchen.
2: He's the number one starting pitcher, and when he comes back healthy, their starting pitching can match almost any team in baseball. When you can go Gerrit Cole, Max Fried, Cam Schlittler, Will Warren in your rotation, that's what they're going to need to have, because they're not getting Aaron Judge back anytime soon, which means they're not going to score as many runs as we're used to the Yankees doing. So they need Max Fried to be really good when he comes back, and he's such a polished pitcher. He's such a veteran pitcher, pitched in the postseason several times. If he's sharp, their pitching can match just about any team in baseball.
3: And offensively is where they've struggled a little bit. Since Judge has been out, you haven't seen the slug be there. But Ben Rice, big home run today, get them back in it, not able to pull it out. But hit Judge, Stanton, they're going to need those big boppers that we're used to seeing. But Max Fried really helps out a lot, going to be able to throw up some zeros, one of the best in the game.
8: And the Yankees get the win over the Pirates. Yankee shortstop Jose Caballero, though, targeted by Major League Baseball, sparking a bit of a discussion. Baseball doesn't like his routine of waiting to acknowledge the pitcher just before the pitch clock reaches 8 seconds. So MLB telling umpires Wednesday to rein him in. And they did that. Gave Caballero a pitch clock violation in the 6th inning. Led to a strikeout and the ejection of the hitting coach. Quote, "He's one of those guys I would yell out from the dugout," said Aaron Boone Wednesday morning. "He was a pest and I didn't like it." That, of course, when he was on the opposing team. Aaron Boone didn't like that. Now, he's in his dugout. He's got to stick up for him. SportsCenter All Night, ESPN Radio. Cubs falling to the Tigers 5-1 on Wednesday. Dodgers a 9-5 win over the Phillies. Dodgers with their 19th win this season after trailing by multiple runs. Max Muncy, go-ahead, 2-run home run in the 6th inning. Dodgers, though, in the spotlight with Shohei Ohtani not doing the pitching, at least for the foreseeable future. How does that affect the MVP race? ESPN's Jesse Rogers and our Buster Olney.
4: You texted me last week asking about what is it going to take for PCA, Pete Crow Armstrong, to get in the MVP conversation, and...

0: scrimmage to give whoever he chooses some time to work his way into that starting role, but that one of the defining factors is going to be poise and the ability to move the ball down the field. And certainly Mac's experience in the offense sets him apart a little bit, but DeBoer also said that Keylon can do things with his feet that Austin can't. They both have quick releases and can get the ball out quickly, but one of the things that they really need to do that DeBoer talked about is get that running game going, and if they can do that, that's going to help offset some pressure from whoever's named the starting quarterback.
1: And speaking of starting quarterbacks, Trinidad Chambliss back for one more year at Ole Miss.
2: Come back to Ole Miss. I feel like I wanted to stamp my legacy there. I feel like it was unfinished business. And, you know, things that GM should know about me is I feel like each year out, I feel like I've, you know, ultimately gotten better, you know, whether it was at Ferris State and, you know, here at Ole Miss, and I'm the ultimate competitor, put my head down and do whatever it takes to win.
1: And Coach Pete Golding knows there's a lot of hype.
3: You know, individual accolades, in my opinion, come from team success. And so that was a body of work, I think, from last season for both those guys to have really, really unique individual years because of a lot of our really, really good players around them. And I think they'd be the first ones to tell you that. But I do think, you know, a lot of these guys are putting a lot in, and they're working extremely hard, and we demand a lot out of them, that there are some of these individual awards for them that are important to them. And it's not going to take away from what they need to do to win the football game. And I think Five will be the first one to tell you that if we need to throw it 60 times to win, let's throw it 60 times to win. And so, you know, your concern always outside looking in is, hey, does this become a distraction? Those two are wired the right way. Right. And so I'm not concerned with how they're going to practice and how they're going to prepare. They're going to do everything that they can to win the football game. And they know that's based on their preparation.
1: SEC Media Days putting the conference in the football spotlight this week. Spotlight on one person in the final minute on Wednesday. That's next. SportsCenter All Night continues. It's ESPN Radio.
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6: Good afternoon. This is Paul Keels. The Cincinnati Reds just underway in Seattle against the Mariners in the finale of a three-game series. Brady Singer pitching for the Reds. Emerson Hancock for the Mariners as Cincinnati tries to win their second straight and take two of three from the series. Other games underway, however. Eighth inning, Boston leading Baltimore 6-3 in the first of a doubleheader at Fenway Park. If the Red Sox hang on and win, they would tie a franchise record with a 15th consecutive victory. Also on the front end of a doubleheader, Pittsburgh and the New York Yankees are tied at 3 in the ninth inning. In the fifth, Milwaukee leads the New York Mets 3-2. San Francisco 3, Kansas City nothing in the seventh. Washington and Colorado scoreless in the second inning. Meanwhile, the Cleveland Guardians will continue their series at home with the Minnesota Twins tonight. Bailey Ober to pitch for the Twins. Slade Ciccone for the Guardians, who thanks to their victory last night are now tied for first place in the American League Central with the Chicago White Sox. Football. The Cincinnati Bengals today announced that the late Bob Trumpy and James Brooks will be inducted into the team's Ring of Honor up there. Home game November 1st against Tennessee. Trumpy has the most receiving yards and touchdown catches of any tight end in Bengals history, and Brooks ranks second in all-time rushing yards and fourth in all-time scrimmage yards in Bengals history. The Kansas City Chiefs today released renderings of plans for their new domed stadium, a $3 billion project set to be ready for the 2031 season. Its estimated capacity will be 70,000 fans, and this facility will cross state lines to be located in Kansas. This is the Ohio News Network.
7: Your Skynet forecast for the overnight hours, mostly clear skies with a low of 55. Thursday, it'll be sunny, a high of 77 and calm winds. Thursday night, partly cloudy with a low of 55. Friday, mostly sunny, we'll get up to 78 degrees. For Saturday, sunshine should be beautiful, high of 83. Sunday, a chance of showers or thunderstorms, partly sunny at 87. For Skynet weather, I'm Max Crenshaw, ESPN Radio, 1430 AM and 105.7 FM.
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1: Young or old, black or white, or anything in between. From employees to entrepreneurs, doctors to detectives, something

0: Fenway Park. They dropped the second half of the doubleheader, so the losing streak is at one. Rays, a 4-2 win over the Blue Jays, who've lost four straight. Twins, 10-6 over the Guardians. Nationals all over Colorado.
1: Berg gets set to the belt. The slim right-hander now delivers. Breaking ball hammered high in the air to right center field. This is way back there. It's got a shot out by the fence. It is gone! Luis Garcia Jr. with a two-run homer into the Nationals bullpen. 5-0 Washington.
0: Nationals Radio Network, Washington with an 8-0 shutout of Colorado. Brewers 4-3 over the Mets, who now have 60 losses in 103 games this season. Royals 5-4 over the Giants. Salvador Perez home run number 317, tying Hall of Famer George Brett for the most in franchise history. Another franchise record was tied yesterday. That's next. SportsCenter All Night continues. It's ESPN Radio.
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0: Good afternoon, this is Paul Keels. The Cincinnati Reds just underway in Seattle against the Mariners in the finale of a three-game series. Brady Singer pitching for the Reds, Emerson Hancock for the Mariners as Cincinnati tries to win their second straight and take two of three from the series. Other games underway, however, eighth inning, Boston leading Baltimore 6-3 in the first of a doubleheader at Fenway Park. If the Red Sox hang on and win, they would tie a franchise record with a 15th consecutive victory. Also on the front end of a doubleheader, Pittsburgh and the New York Yankees are tied at 3 in the ninth inning. In the fifth, Milwaukee leads the New York Mets 3-2. San Francisco 3, Kansas City nothing in the seventh. Washington and Colorado are scoreless in the second inning. Meanwhile, the Cleveland Guardians will continue their series at home with the Minnesota Twins tonight. Bailey Ober to pitch for the Twins. Slade Ciccone for the Guardians, who thanks to their victory last night, are now tied for first place in the American League Central with the Chicago White Sox. Football. The Cincinnati Bengals today announced that the late Bob Trumpy and James Brooks will be inducted into the team's Ring of Honor up there. Home game November 1st against Tennessee. Trumpy has the most receiving yards and touchdown catches of any tight end in Bengals history, and Brooks ranks second in all-time rushing yards and fourth in all-time scrimmage yards in Bengals history. The Kansas City Chiefs today released renderings of plans for their new domed stadium, a $3 billion project set to be ready for the 2031 season. Its estimated capacity will be 70,000 fans, and this facility will cross state lines to be located in Kansas. This is the Ohio News Network.
5: Your Skynet forecast for the overnight hours, mostly clear skies with a low of 55. Thursday, it'll be sunny, a high of 77 and calm winds. Thursday night, partly cloudy with a low of 55. Friday, mostly sunny, we'll get up to 78 degrees. For Saturday, sunshine should be beautiful, high of 83. Sunday, a chance of showers or thunderstorms, partly sunny and 87. For Skynet weather, I'm Max Crenshaw, ESPN Radio, 1430 AM and 105.7 FM.
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7: Hey, so what's a great way to spread awareness that driving high is illegal everywhere? A catchy song, of course.

0: this unfinished business. And, you know, things that GMs should know about me is I feel like each year in, each year out, I feel like I've, you know, ultimately gotten better, you know, whether it was at Ferris State and, you know, here at Ole Miss, and I'm the ultimate competitor. Put my head down and do whatever it takes to win.
1: And Coach Pete Golding knows there's a lot of hype.
2: You know, individual accolades, in my opinion, come from team success. And so that was a body of work, I think, from last season for both those guys to have really, really unique individual years because of a lot of our really, really good players around them. And I think they'd be the first ones to tell you that. But I do think, you know, a lot of these guys are putting a lot in, and they're working extremely hard, and we demand a lot out of them, that there are some of these individual awards for them that are important to them. And it's not going to take away from what they need to do to win the football game. And I think five will be the first one to tell you that. If we need to throw it 60 times to win, let's throw it 60 times to win. And so, you know, your concern always outside looking in is, hey, does this become a distraction? Those two are wired the right way, right? And so I'm not concerned with how they're going to practice and how they're going to prepare. They're going to do everything that they can to win the football game. And they know that's based on their preparation.
1: 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That's next. 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
1: Good afternoon. This is Paul Keels. The Cincinnati Reds just underway in Seattle against the Mariners in the finale of a three-game series. Brady Singer pitching for the Reds. Emerson Hancock for the Mariners as Cincinnati tries to win their second straight and take two of three from the series. Other games underway, however. Eighth inning, Boston leading Baltimore 6-3 in the first of a doubleheader at Fenway Park. If the Red Sox hang on and win, they would tie a franchise record with a 15th consecutive victory. Also on the front end of a doubleheader, Pittsburgh and the New York Yankees are tied at 3 in the ninth inning. In the fifth, Milwaukee leads the New York Mets 3-2. San Francisco 3, Kansas City nothing in the seventh. Washington and Colorado are scoreless in the second inning. Meanwhile, the Cleveland Guardians will continue their series at home with the Minnesota Twins tonight. Bailey Ober to pitch for the Twins. Slade Ciccone for the Guardians, who thanks to their victory last night are now tied for first place in the American League Central with the Chicago White Sox. Football. The Cincinnati Bengals today announced that the late Bob Trumpy and James Brooks will be inducted into the team's Ring of Honor up there. Home game November 1st against Tennessee. Trumpy has the most receiving yards and touchdown catches of any tight end in Bengals history, and Brooks ranks second in all-time rushing yards and fourth in all-time scrimmage yards in Bengals history. The Kansas City Chiefs today released renderings of plans for their new domed stadium, a $3 billion project set to be ready for the 2031 season. Its estimated capacity will be 70,000 fans, and this facility will cross state lines to be located in Kansas. This is the Ohio News Network.
5: Your Skynet forecast for the overnight hours, mostly clear skies with a low of 55. Thursday, it'll be sunny, a high of 77 and calm winds. Thursday night, partly cloudy with a low of 55. Friday, mostly sunny, we'll get up to 78 degrees. For Saturday, sunshine should be beautiful, high of 83. Sunday, a chance of showers or thunderstorms, partly sunny and 87. For Skynet weather, I'm Max Crenshaw, ESPN Radio, 1430 AM and 105.7 FM.
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0: lot out of them, that there are some of these individual awards for them that are important to them. And it's not going to take away from what they need to do to win the football game. And I think Five will be the first one to tell you that if we need to throw it 60 times to win, let's throw it 60 times to win. And so, you know, your concern always outside looking in is, hey, does this become a distraction? Those two are wired the right way. Right. And so I'm not concerned with how they're going to practice and how they're going to prepare. They're going to do everything that they can to win the football game. And they know that's based on their preparation.
1: SEC Media Day is putting the conference in the football spotlight this week. 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
1: Good afternoon. This is Paul Keels. The Cincinnati Reds just underway in Seattle against the Mariners in the finale of a three-game series. Brady Singer pitching for the Reds. Emerson Hancock for the Mariners as Cincinnati tries to win their second straight and take 2 of 3 from the series. Other games underway, however, eighth inning, Boston leading Baltimore 6-3 in the first of a doubleheader at Fenway Park. If the Red Sox hang on and win, they would tie a franchise record with a 15th consecutive victory. Also on the front end of a doubleheader, Pittsburgh and the New York Yankees are tied at 3 in the ninth inning. In the fifth, Milwaukee leads the New York Mets 3-2. San Francisco 3, Kansas City nothing in the seventh. Washington and Colorado are scoreless in the second inning. Meanwhile, the Cleveland Guardians will continue their series at home with the Minnesota Twins tonight. Bailey Ober to pitch for the Twins. Slade Ciccone for the Guardians, who thanks to their victory last night, are now tied for first place in the American League Central with the Chicago White Sox. Football. The Cincinnati Bengals today announced that the late Bob Trumpy and James Brooks will be inducted into the team's Ring of Honor up there. Home game November 1st against Tennessee. Trumpy has the most receiving yards and touchdown catches of any tight end in Bengals history, and Brooks ranks second in all-time rushing yards and fourth in all-time scrimmage yards in Bengals history. The Kansas City Chiefs today released renderings of plans for their new domed stadium, a $3 billion project set to be ready for the 2031 season. Its estimated capacity will be 70,000 fans, and this facility will cross state lines to be located in Kansas. This is the Ohio News Network.
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1: Your Skynet forecast for the overnight hours, mostly clear skies with a low of 55. Thursday, it'll be sunny, a high of 77 and calm winds. Thursday night, partly cloudy with a low of 55. Friday, mostly sunny, we'll get up to 78 degrees. For Saturday, sunshine should be beautiful, high of 83. Sunday, a chance of showers or thunderstorms, partly sunny and 87. For Skynet weather, I'm Max Crenshaw, ESPN Radio, 1430 AM and 105.7 FM.
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6: 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Fever blowing out the sun.
7: This is Cy Harris trying to get it back to Clark. Caitlin Clark.

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1: They dropped the second half of the doubleheader, so the losing streak is at one. Rays, a 4-2 win over the Blue Jays, who've lost four straight. Twins, 10-6 over the Guardians. Nationals all over Colorado.
2: Berg gets set to the belt. The slim right-hander now delivers. Breaking ball hammered high in the air to right center field. This is way back there. It's got a shot out by the fence. It is gone! Luis Garcia Jr. with a two-run homer into the Nationals bullpen. 5-0 Washington.
1: Nationals Radio Network, Washington, an 8-0 shutout of the Rockies. Royals 5-4 over the Giants. Salvador Perez hits number 317. He's tied now with Hall of Famer George Brett for the most in franchise history. That'll do it for SportsCenter All Night. I'm Jay Reynolds. It's Thursday, July 23rd, birthday of Daniel Radcliffe, the guy who, on the big screen, portrayed Weird Al Yankovic. 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
7: Good afternoon, this is Paul Keels. The Cincinnati Reds just underway in Seattle against the Mariners in the finale of a three-game series. Brady Singer pitching for the Reds, Emerson Hancock for the Mariners as Cincinnati tries to win their second straight and take two of three from the series. Other games underway, however, eighth inning, Boston leading Baltimore 6-3 in the first of a doubleheader at Fenway Park. If the Red Sox hang on and win, they would tie a franchise record with a 15th consecutive victory. Also on the front end of a doubleheader, Pittsburgh and the New York Yankees are tied at 3 in the ninth inning. In the fifth, Milwaukee leads the New York Mets 3-2. San Francisco 3, Kansas City nothing in the seventh. Washington and Colorado are scoreless in the second inning. Meanwhile, the Cleveland Guardians will continue their series at home with the Minnesota Twins tonight. Bailey Ober to pitch for the Twins. Slade Ciccone for the Guardians, who thanks to their victory last night, are now tied for first place in the American League Central with the Chicago White Sox. Football. The Cincinnati Bengals today announced that the late Bob Trumpy and James Brooks will be inducted into the team's Ring of Honor up there. Home game November 1st against Tennessee. Trumpy has the most receiving yards and touchdown catches of any tight end in Bengals history, and Brooks ranks second in all-time rushing yards and fourth in all-time scrimmage yards in Bengals history. The Kansas City Chiefs today released renderings of plans for their new Dome Stadium, a $3 billion project set to be ready for the 2031 season. Its estimated capacity will be 70,000 fans, and this facility will cross state lines to be located in Kansas. This is the Ohio News Network.
8: Your Skynet forecast for the overnight hours, mostly clear skies with a low of 55. Thursday, it'll be sunny, a high of 77 and calm winds. Thursday night, partly cloudy with a low of 55. Friday, mostly sunny, we'll get up to 78 degrees. For Saturday, sunshine should be beautiful, high of 83. Sunday, a chance of showers or thunderstorms, partly sunny and 87. For Skynet weather, I'm Max Crenshaw, ESPN Radio, 1430 AM and 105.7 FM.
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0: Mustang ran a red light in Columbus yesterday afternoon, struck two pedestrians, and then went airborne, landing on top of another vehicle in a Kroger parking lot. One pedestrian has died. The suspect was arrested and considered to have been under the influence of both drugs and alcohol. The city of Cleveland celebrated its 230th birthday with a ceremony in front of the Terminal Tower. For the Ohio News Network, I'm Jay Fox.
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9: Not nice. That's amazing. Pet peeve is not following up on your word. So I'm going to be there at 7 o'clock. If you're there at 7:01, you're late. Let me know in advance. No issue with you if you're late, if you're letting me know in advance. If you're telling me you're going to be somewhere at 7 and you're going to be there at 7:01, I need a text beforehand. Follow up on your word or acknowledge that you did not have or you cannot follow up on that word.
10: Another Evan Cohen pet peeve is if you invite someone to your house and they don't respond.
9: Oh, God. I was thinking about that today. Yesterday. I think the people that I invited to the ECHC that didn't respond, I don't think I'm inviting next year. They're automatically.
10: They're dead to you.
9: Kind of, yeah. I'm like a little upset about some of this. I got to be honest.
11: You moved the goalpost a little bit, though, on the ECHC, didn't you?
9: What do you mean?
11: In terms of the invites, the plus ones.
9: Yeah, but Mike, to his credit, responded immediately saying he had a conflict that day.
11: Okay.
9: He was there last year. Pet peeve.
12: Interrupting. I like people that listen and that are genuinely interested in your answer. Wait, if you're interrupting, it's because you care about what you have to say, not about what I have to say.
10: So the juxtaposition is you work with two alphas here. How do you like your job if you're dealing with interruption 4 hours a day per day?
12: This environment is different. Interrupting in this environment where we have to speak in concentrated bursts is different. I'm talking about if you're having an actual conversation with someone in the real world, especially if they ask you something personal and you're sharing with them and they're interrupting. That means they're not listening to what you're saying. And God gave you two ears and one mouth because you need to listen twice as much as you speak.
11: Nice.
10: Michelle.
9: Well, she must hate us.
10: Michelle, if we could travel back 3 years

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10: I can cook, I can clean, I'm organized. Evan Saul on Twitter, I'm great at decorating. I should be a trophy.
11: Yes, because most women do want their home decorated with wrestling action figures.
12: No wrestling action figures.
13: But here's
10: look
13: but
10: at
13: here's
10: the shelf on his shelf Twitter. Set. It's beautiful.
12: Don't judge,
10: it's great.
12: Smalls.
10: I'm a great decorator, Smalls.
14: Can I just throw out the obvious here? The point of being a trophy spouse is to look like a trophy.
11: It's to be arm
10: candy. Whoa.
11: It's not to make the home, it's to look good.
12: A beautiful, wonderful, kind, successful woman wouldn't want a bald guy on TV and radio with a piece of paper taped to his head.
11: That has a whole segment complaining about stuff.
14: I think that's where I was going. I think that's where I was going.
12: He's got a piece of paper. Like, maybe you should have not put the piece of paper taped to your head or just waited. I don't know. I mean.
14: Trophy husband in waiting.
10: That's what I am.
12: Well, is the trophy husband...
11: I just Googled it.
12: Okay, go ahead.
11: A trophy husband or wife is a term for a young, attractive person married to someone wealthy, typically older.
10: Spot on.
11: It serves primarily as a status symbol. The label implies that the person contributes a little besides their looks.
10: That's exactly what I am. Sounds about right.
14: Husband, what is the status? What is your status?
10: I'm pat from over it.
11: And do we think that the current aesthetics that you're rocking with...
10: Hey, you know what? I'll take it.
11: These orange slices. Pat, do you think that your current aesthetic is up to par that would fit the category of a trophy husband? If we're saying it, because we're not talking homemaking here, we're not talking decorating. According to the actual definition, you're contributing little besides your looks.
10: Yeah, for somebody out there, I'm a trophy.
12: You know what's interesting? Small
10: participation,
12: is not judgy.
10: Maybe.
12: She's not judgy. She leans towards being kind at all times. And takes a lot for you to get agitated. You almost seem borderline agitated by this. I don't know what it is. I'm trying to psychoanalyze. Why are you annoyed by this? I can tell you are.
10: Well, because Canty and Michelle think I'm ugly.
11: No.
10: That's basically what you're saying. No, if you think I can't be a trophy husband, that's all I'm saying.
11: You got a piece of paper taped to your head, and you're wearing a hoodie that it looks like you slept
15: in. Yeah, but it's not about that.
10: I slept in. This is a great hoodie.
11: You're saying that you should be a trophy husband.
10: Yeah, I'd be great at it.
15: Pat, take off the piece of paper, see if they say the same thing, because that's what it's all about. They keep referring back to that.
10: No, I can't take the paper off. That's sales purposes.
11: And that hoodie does look comfortable, by the way.
10: It's a very comfortable hoodie, and it was like a $90 hoodie.
11: $90?
15: Oh, my God.
10: Yeah.
12: $90 for
11: that's
12: a hoodie?
11: You
12: need to be a trophy husband.
15: Greatest,
12: you've got money.
10: High quality, man.
12: For someone who complains about money.
15: That's a lot of money, Pat.
11: That's a lot of money on a hoodie.
10: That's because I don't spend money on anything except hoodies.
12: Is there, like...
10: Maybe the hoodie people want to advertise on my head.
14: True. That's a good point.
12: That's a good one.
14: That's a good one.
11: There you go.
12: So when you're saying that by definition, the trophy husband, you're thinking of, like, not you, Michelle, but, like, it's Brad Pitt, it's my

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6: In Southwest Ohio, one man has been arrested following a deadly shooting at a door factory. ONN's Jared Allen reports.
7: The shooting occurred Wednesday afternoon at a Carter Lumber facility in Mason, northeast of Cincinnati. Warren County's prosecutor tells the Cincinnati Inquirer the man with the gun, David Cohen of Hamilton, is charged with murder. Investigators say Cohen shot an employee inside one of the warehouses on the property off Redding Road. Police have not yet released the victim's identity.
6: West of Cleveland, a fire at a Westlake apartment complex caused residents to evacuate yesterday. Firefighters say the building was occupied when the fire started, prompting an immediate evacuation of residents. Officials say no injuries have been reported. Firefighters say the third floor was heavily damaged, with flames and water damage impacting other parts of the building. A second alarm was called, bringing in crews from Avon, Lakewood, Bay Village, and Rocky River to assist. Early indications suggest the fire originated on a third floor balcony. Captain Russell Hetman of the Westlake Fire Department comments on the fire at the Barrington Place Apartments.
8: When we got here, it had pretty heavy smoke. Shortly after we arrived, it went through the roof. We went defensive with the fire, tried to stop it from going into the next building.
6: The Minnesota Twins beat the Cleveland Guardians 10-6, and the Cincinnati Reds beat the Seattle Mariners 5-3 yesterday. For the Ohio News Network, I'm Jay Fox.
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1: So, if those internet rumors are true, then you would have to rank the Warriors and the Cavs as 1 and 2. It's, I want to go there. You're just not getting me. Can you please get me by getting one of these
2: guys?
1: That
2: directly contradicts what Rich Paul said, which is those other teams don't have to make a move. Now, do we believe Rich Paul is on the level in terms of his public comments? I don't know.
1: I don't believe that Rich Paul is lying, because I think he is as up and up as could be. I really am a huge fan of his, to be honest. I think he's awesome at what he does for a living. I also think it is in his best interest to not give away anything with LeBron right now, because it's not a negotiation.
2: Well, but not only that, you all of a sudden lose a competitive advantage in terms of the team that LeBron wants to go to having to give up more than what they actually could, you know, normally would for any type of transaction to improve said team. Mm-hmm. So if LeBron says, yeah, I want to go to Golden State, but Anthony Davis has to be a part of that deal, well, then guess what happens? The Golden State Warriors have to give up more in a trade than they ordinarily would.
3: You impact the market.
2: Yeah, it's what happened with Kawhi and Paul George
3: for sure
2: in 2019.
1: Yep.
2: Like, it's the same thing. So there is such a thing as a sports lie, which is why I asked the question with what Rich Paul said earlier in this week, is that on the level?
1: Yeah.
2: In terms of those teams not having to improve the roster in order to be in the running to land LeBron James' services.
1: So both Golden State and or Cleveland, I believe, could get either of those two guys if they chose to. I don't think they're going to choose to, because I think in this case, well, it doesn't seem like, at least. So if you're Cleveland, would you give up Evan Mobley for either of those two guys?
2: If I'm Cleveland, would I give up Evan Mobley for LeBron
1: Davis?
2: James?
1: No, for Anthony Davis or Kyrie Irving.
3: But see, that brings you LeBron James.
2: See, I'm not looking at it. Like,
1: you have to extend both of them.
2: But here's my thing. If I'm going to get LeBron James, then I give up Evan Mobley to get Anthony Davis. I'm fine with that.
1: Kyrie.
2: I have no problem with
1: Kyrie.
2: That. For Kyrie Irving? I'm getting him too?
1: No.
3: AD or Kyrie.
1: Yeah. I'm saying, would you give up? Because Dallas has no interest in James Harden. You're not going to trade Kyrie Irving for James
2: Harden. That's what I'm saying. So how do I...
1: So the only way you're
2: going to have Kyrie Irving, James Harden, and Donovan Mitchell?
1: No, you then have to say to James Harden, thanks, but no thanks.
2: We're not going
1: to
2: re-sign you?
1: And then
2: that's a dangerous game to play in today's NBA.
1: As hard as could be.
2: That's a dangerous game to play in today's NBA.
1: So if you buy into internet rumors, reckless speculation that LeBron could be interested in AD or Kyrie to be his teammate. Okay, again, I want to.
2: I will say this: rumors. Kyrie looks great.
1: But
2: looks great.
1: Here's where I went. If that's really the you get LeBron, if why would that not open it up for Minnesota and Denver again? Because I can make trades easier with those two teams for those two guys than I can with the other teams. And I just wonder, could that open it up for them? If that's true, internet rumors, obviously, we're not reporting any of this. The Golden State one is completely logical. It's what we said all along. Is the longer it goes, the more likely it is Golden State, because on August 6th, if Anthony Davis says or doesn't get a contract extension, he asks out, then it's a whole different conversation in terms of leverage at that point. This is where we're at. We have no idea what's going on with LeBron James. We're unsportsmanlike.
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9: From around the world, these are the latest international news headlines. A wildfire is raging near Liège-Cap-Ferret in southwestern France, forcing over 10,000 people to evacuate. Meanwhile, firefighters in central Spain are battling a massive wildfire in Guadalajara, which has so far burned around 74,000 acres. Yemen's Iran-backed Houthi rebels say they've attacked two Saudi oil tankers in the Red Sea, and the US military says it's conducted a 12th night of strikes against Iran as the two countries vie for control of vital shipping lanes. The EU has fined Google $1 billion for breaking antitrust regulations, the tech giant's accused of using Google Play and its search engine to steer consumers toward its own services, harming competitors. Young protesters in India are camping on the streets of New Delhi, defying heavy security measures Thursday in the latest show of strength by a movement posing a major challenge to Prime Minister Narendra Modi's government. I'm Charles Tillotesma.
10: From the people who brought you It's the Dog Park comes...

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9: These are really real. What do you think? Do you think they were hitting us with some sarcasm there? Or do you think Shefty really was just pumping a little iron right there outside the studio?
10: We have confirmed that they are real.
9: Wow, Shefty.
10: For our director, Matt, he reached out to the production staff over at Get Up, and they have confirmed it.
9: That's awesome.
11: Now, this is the Shador workout? Is that what this is? That he did a commercial and photo shoot
10: for? Yes, hence why he said, am I going to be the QB for the Browns?
11: That's really impressive.
12: He might be. He's got as good a chance as anyone.
9: Adam's in the gym. You could tell.
11: I don't think I can do that.
12: Nuno, 30 pounds?
9: I couldn't lift 30
12: press?
9: Pounds with both arms.
10: Let's do it. Adam,
11: I don't even know what I can do it without weights.
9: Do it.
11: I'm tired.
9: But you don't lift weights, neither do I.
11: No.
9: So there's no way we could do that. Adam, clearly, getting a strength training in.
11: And I know nothing, but I think that form was good. Like, he looked like his
12: solid.
11: Arms were, like, a right angle. Like, you know what I'm saying? Like, his arm and to his shoulder was a right
9: 90
11: angle.
9: 90 degrees?
11: 90 degrees, thank you. Where, I don't know.
12: It's a good shoulder press.
11: I'm now getting word, per Rob, our social and digital guy, that the great Pineapple Jack, one of the producers, on Get Up, brought the weights from home.
9: For Adam to do this.
11: So, unless Pineapple Jack just randomly goes around and does bits with fake weights, which would seem like a little bit of a waste of time, those are real.
9: Wait, and shout out to Jack for carrying 60 pounds with him into work today.
11: That's another great point.
12: That's a heavy
11: backpack.
12: How did
11: that happen? So, does he drive it? He drives in.
9: Does he?
11: Well, yeah, I don't know. But if he's on the train, can you imagine you go on the train? You go on the train, you live in the city.
9: Yeah.
11: Can you imagine on the train just some dudes like lifting weights in the train? You
9: would
11: laugh
9: at that. That would be the least weird thing I see on the train.
12: Oh, that would not be weird.
9: The things I see on the New York City subway, it's outrageous.
11: I don't even know if I should ask a follow-up.
9: I saw someone yesterday with a stole, which is like a fur scarf. Sorry, I hit my microphone there. That goes around your neck. And it was a dead possum with the teeth.
11: Wait. What?
9: You heard me.
11: I did hear you.
9: It was a dead possum with the teeth. The head was on one side with the teeth. It went around the dude's neck, and then there was the feet and the paws on the other side.
12: You sure it was dead?
9: Well, it was just the skin. It was just the fur.
11: And it wasn't, like, what's it called? Taxidermy? Is that what it's called? What is that thing? Like, where you have, like, the deer? And like
9: It wasn't stuffed.
11: That's what I'm saying.
9: It just had the head.
12: So it was like a possum scarf.
9: A possum scarf. And I'm assuming it was a possum based on the shape of, what is it, the snout and the teeth.
11: I'm a little uncomfortable. Gotta be honest.
9: You? I was trapped underground with this person. You see things all the time. People.
11: Can I ask you a personal question?
9: Sure.
11: Do you carry like mace or anything in your bag?
9: I do.
11: Okay.
12: You think the possum guy is the concern with in the subway?
11: Do I think the possum guy is what?
13: He's not a concern.
12: Yeah, but I mean that's
11: a guy wearing like a living possum as a scarf.
12: It's not a living possum.
11: I would hope that she has mace.

0: if she's on the subway.
1: The possum had passed.
2: The possum was not alive.
0: Someone that would do that. Michelle Smallman is, think about the Rudy scene. 5 foot nothing, 100 and nothing. Like, she's not a big person.
1: Cannot lift 30 pounds.
0: And if she's bouncing around the city from one thing to another, and if she, in this case, let's say, were you by yourself?
1: Yes.
0: In this case, she is by herself doing this.
1: And, like, listening to Chingy in my headphones, like, bumping around the city. Like,
0: yeah,
1: what a beautiful
0: day.
1: Yeah,
0: I would hope she has mace.
1: Oh, yeah.
0: Or something like that. And
1: I think
0: God
1: most
0: forbid.
1: Women have mace or something to protect themselves on their person at all times. Scary world out there, ladies. Take precautions.
3: Especially in the city.
0: I don't
3: especially
0: know what my wife city. Does, and now I will address that.
1: I have a great brand that I will send to you.
0: You have a great mace brand?
1: I do. You want to know why? Because it has remnants in it when you spray the person. Not only does it disarm them and attack them, it has remnants on it that if the cops need to look for somebody there and they shine a black light on them, they can't deny it was them.
0: I don't.
4: I hope I don't regret this, but Evan, kudos to you, where you haven't dropped any mace lyrics.
0: I thought about that. Yeah.
1: Which one particularly?
0: Well, there's a lot that associate with other people that I don't want to necessarily. You know what I'm saying? So let's move on. All right. You know what I'm saying?
1: I know exactly what you're saying.
0: Yeah. So let's move on.
2: I think for your next Valentine's Day, you get your wife a possum scarf.
3: I thought you were going to say get her mace.
0: Mace.
2: No, possum scarf.
0: If a guy got you mace for Valentine's Day,
1: I took a video of the
0: you?
1: Scarf.
0: But would that scare
2: you? You have a video of the scarf?
1: I think I do.
2: What?
1: Let me see if I still have it. I think I sent it to a friend because I was like, another Wednesday in the city.
0: It's just a Wednesday at 2.
1: People are performing on the subway.
0: Well, that's
1: There's
0: normal.
1: People yelling at people on the subway.
0: That's not normal.
1: I heard someone the other day, actually, I don't want to say it out loud, say something horrific to someone on the subway.
3: A lot of people speaking to themselves on the subway.
2: Mm-hmm. And then Adam Schefter in the corner lifting weights.
0: Lifting weights.
1: Or Pineapple Jack carrying 60-pound dumbbells on the train to bring to Schefty to do a bit on TV.
3: I think he drives. I think he lives in Jersey.
1: Well, that would be easier to transport the weights.
0: Shout out to Pineapple Jack, Jack Bartek, who's going to be doing play-by-play for Monmouth State football game this year, I believe.
1: Heck awesome. Shout out to Pineapple Jack.
0: John Summerall, we got to play this.
1: Yes.
0: Press conference, University of Florida head coach, SEC Media Days yesterday, was not happy with the media.
5: How things were going to unfold, and you'd be kicked out of our team meeting. I swear, like, you're lucky I'm not going to throw this freaking podium right now. Like, it drives me crazy. I would say, who is that? But I'm not going to embarrass anybody. But no.
0: Someone's phone rang, and he was not happy with it.
1: I'm on coach's side here.
0: Well, now, there was a whole thing, because Tom Crean, former head coach at Indiana and Marquette, was like, oh, come on, stop being performative, whatever. And then Summerall said, I was joking, obviously. Was he joking or was he not joking?
1: There's usually a hint of truth in a joke. And I think for coaches today trying to coach young athletes, the phones are probably a big issue. So I could imagine that in another professional setting, he's annoyed that it went off.
0: We're on to Friday. We're on Sportsmanlike presented by Progressive Insurance.
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11: The National Weather Service has confirmed 8 tornadoes touched down in Ohio during Tuesday afternoon storms. Most were EF0, but the one that impacted Amelia and Pierce Township in Claremont County in southwest Ohio and the one that impacted Duncan Falls in Muskingum County in southeast Ohio were both EF1s with winds of up to 100 miles per hour. The Licking County incident that tore off a church roof was ruled a microburst. No state or federal disasters have been declared yet. The state of Ohio has a school bus driver shortage. A state workforce group report says the issue is statewide and is recommending a comprehensive restructuring of state pupil transportation. This comes less than a month before the new school year is set to begin. In southwest Ohio, 5 people were injured in a crash in the West Price Hill neighborhood of Cincinnati when a car struck a utility pole. A 9-year-old girl has been hospitalized with critical life-threatening.
7: Your Skynet forecast for this afternoon will have sunshine, a high of 71 degrees. Tonight, clear skies continue with a low down to 55. Thursday, sunny with a high 76 and calm winds. Friday, mostly sunny and 78. Saturday should be beautiful again with sunshine and 82 degrees. Sunday, mostly sunny and 87. For Skynet Weather, I'm Kara Stallings, ESPN Radio, 1430 AM and 105.7 FM.
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0: crew as they fell at home to New York City by a final score of 2-1. Next up, it's the Hell Is Real rivalry as Cincinnati meets Columbus in the capital city on Saturday night at 7:15. And in college football recruiting news, five-star running back David Gabriel George has announced his commitment to the home state Tennessee Volunteers on Wednesday night. George has chose the Vols over Ohio State and Ole Miss. He ranks as not only one of the best tailbacks in the country, but one of the best players overall in the class of 2027. I'm Buddy Wells on the Ohio News Network.
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2: Frustrations that bring them to the point of saying we should look at something significantly different. I do not believe that is a leverage point.
3: Until we get governance, we're not going to have much control. And if that's the best alternative to get everybody playing by the same rules, then I would want to do that.
4: Greg Sankey had a chance to step on this coal and put this fire out. Chose not to, and I think that's strategic.
5: I think he felt at this forum, this was the time to deliver the final message. Do something or else.
6: Gotta keep them separated.
7: I mean, what a banger from 1995 right here.
8: Come on.
7: Like, this is, you know, this is our youth, Randy. This is...
8: I can still see the album cover, right? The x-ray of this skeleton?
7: Yeah.
8: Oh.
7: Yeah. I mean... This was the early Night in the Bar song before everybody, like, loaded in. You know, it's like 9 p.m.-ish.
8: Did this hit before Pulp Fiction? Remember that Pulp Fiction scene where they were dancing? It was that sort of like, it was very Tarantino.
7: Oh, yeah.
8: I don't know if it was the same time.
9: They came out the same year.
7: So 95, right? 94 or 95?
9: 94.
7: 94, yeah. See, look at that. I remember.
8: I'm 11 years old. But it's a fitting song for this next topic.
7: It is, because the SEC, well, their media days are rolling on. And Commissioner Greg Sankey, on Wednesday, reiterated his conference. Leaders have had conversations about, this is the fancy way of saying it, self-governance. Yes, Randy, let's all have self-governance. Hi, translation is we want to do our own damn thing, okay? Like, just call it what it is.
6: So self-governance.
7: It's such a soft landing. But it says that the idea that, you know, SEC creating its own rules, it's not new. It's not a breakaway from the NCAA. Nobody's breaking away from the NCAA because there's nothing to break away from. The NCAA has no power.
8: There's nothing to break away from. I agree with the no power part, but there's nothing to break away from, though?
7: Well, if they have no power and they have no authority, what are you breaking away from?
8: You're breaking away. You're probably damaging. I would say you're damaging the ability to schedule out a conference.
7: I mean, because okay. So beyond that, let's just use a very crude analogy here. Like, if you are an unfortunate child who grows up in a home with no parents, and you're a young teenager, and you leave home, what are you breaking away from? There's nobody to tell you not to go.
8: What? But there are people telling them not to go if it's the NCAA. The NCAA is probably going to litigate this. The NCAA loves litigation. So there'll be some entanglement, to be sure. My thing is, and this isn't even the topic that we're trying to get into, but my thing is, I don't want to see just intra-SEC games moving forward. Like, Missouri wants to play Kentucky, and I'm supposed to get amped about that? Like, no, I'm all set. But if Missouri wants to play Kansas, you know, if... Like, go with a rivalry. If Texas wants to play Ohio State, like that happened a few times early in seasons, that's what I want to see. I want to see Texas against Notre Dame. You know what I mean? And that sort of thing. Maybe Notre Dame's a bad example because they're independent as it is. They've already broken away from the NCAA. But you know what I mean? That's my concern. I think the SEC might be or is risking being high on its own supply, thinking that the country will have the same appetite for intra-SEC games as they do for out-of-conference games.
7: Well, look, Sankey continued, says, quote, what we want to do is make the system better. And if people want to focus on the breakaway on the outside, fine, but we focus on different things internally, close quote, deflection. I mean, the reality is that the SEC has enough power, enough money, and enough bandwidth to be able to do what they want to do. Now, again, none of us have to like that, but that's the reality. And part of this could just be, Randy, a power play to get what they want across the board, right? Because they have that leverage. It's just the fear of them, quote, breaking away that might cause everybody else to fall in line with the SEC wants, right? And that could be the power play that they're making here. Like, okay, you don't do what we want. We're going to go do our own thing. Good luck and have fun without us.
8: Yeah.
7: Have fun crowning a Big Ten champion for the next 12 years in a row.

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0: That's where we are right now. But bottom line is, if you got to play games in the box, just proves you can't hit. All right, James. In your head, we're under a minute. You got to tell me. Do we have a bet or no bet? You can walk away. I won't think less of you.
1: No, I'm in. I'm in.
0: Sometimes the best wage you make is the one you don't.
1: I believe in my Chiefs. I'll do it.
0: Okay, so the bet is,
1: won't let me down.
0: I say the Chiefs will not win a division. You say they will win the division.
1: Yeah.
0: We have the terms. I buy dinner for your family. You owe me. Zeno was right, and I was wrong.
1: If it doesn't happen, you'll never hear from me
2: again. I will disappear.
0: How many days in a row you think he's going to call out sick when he sees me on the
2: schedule? I think it's every time he sees you on the schedule.
0: Yeah, I think he'll be out sick for a year.
1: Saving him up.
0: Start banking your sick days now. It's going to be a rough season.
2: Now, it's only once, right? He only has to do it once.
0: He only has to do it once, not every day, but I will remind him every single day. That's the point, and that's the most important thing. Rich Eisen Show is up next. It's ESPN Radio, the ESPN
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8: I'm Kate Burdett on the Ohio News Network. Tuesday's storms had a devastating impact on one southeast Ohio county. ONN's Brianna Albizu has details.
9: In Noble County in southeast Ohio, streetlined winds and rapid flash flooding knocked down power lines and completely submerged the local utility infrastructure. As a result, 30,000 were without power for almost 40 hours. Utility poles were snapped like twigs, and high water caused mudslides that closed several state routes. Washington Electric Cooperative says rebuilding infrastructure rather than fixing transmission lines further delays complete restoration.
8: Toledo's police chief has announced his retirement, and the timing is critical as the city faces an operating levy election this November. Tatiana Cash of ONN affiliate WTOL-TV reports.
10: The mayor says the timing of when Assistant Chief Brown is taking over is actually important because his first date lines up closely with the November election. There is going to be...
11: Your Skynet forecast for this afternoon will have plenty of sunshine, a high near 77 degrees. Tonight, increasing clouds getting down to 56. For Friday, partly sunny with a high of 79 and calm winds. Saturday should be beautiful with sunshine, a high of 82 degrees. Again, calm winds Sunday. More of the same, mostly sunny at 83. For Skynet weather, I'm Kara Stallings, ESPN Radio, 1430 AM and 105.7 FM.
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0: afternoon, everyone. Welcome to the Bet 365 Guardians warm-up show. Today, from Progressive Field in downtown Cleveland, it's the Guardians taking on the Minnesota Twins. This is the finale of the homestand and a four-game series between these two AL Central rivals. Jim Rosenhaus along with you on a great baseball day downtown. If you don't have plans or want to take a long lunch, come on down to the ballpark. Beautiful weather, good seats still available, and the Guardians trying to win a series against the Twins after last night's loss to Minnesota, a 10-6 victory for the Twins. Cleveland comes in a game back of the front-running White Sox in the AL Central, while Minnesota finds itself five games off the pace and four back of Cleveland in third place in the division. Good pitching matchup today. It's Gavin Williams against Taj Bradley for the Twins. Stay with us. We'll have more to come after this.
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2: Travis Hafner, the go-ahead run at second, as Drubal Cabrera, the runner at first. Game tied at two in the eighth. Mayhay is ready. The pitch. Swung on and belted to deep right. Away, back and gone. Brady Sizemore with a three-run home run deep into the lower deck in right. And the Indians have scored four times in the eighth inning.
3: Welcome back to Guardians Warm-Up. We're joined by Twins first base coach and outfield instructor Grady Sizemore, which still sounds great. I still look at you as a player, man. I think that's the hard part. But you come back to town. What is it like for you when you come back here after having so much success in this ballpark as a player?
4: Oddly, it still feels pretty normal, pretty comfortable. I'm just on the other side of things. So, the routine is the same. I'm familiar with just the day-to-day and just what we do when we get ready for a game, but it's just in a different uniform now. So, still feels like home a little bit. I still recognize a lot of people, a lot of faces, whether it's in the dugout over there or in the clubhouse or the security. People that are working here. So, still feels like home, just a little different part of my life, I guess.
3: And memories-wise, obviously you had some great personal seasons, but team-wise, there's some really good clubs here. And is that what you go back to, maybe that 2007 club?
4: Yeah, I mean, I think from the start, ever since I was first called up, a lot of great memories, a lot of great teammates. Whether it was CeCe or Boone or Westbrook, Cliff Lee, Victor, Travis Hafner, like so many guys that kind of helped me as I came in to the league and that I got to know and got to be good friends with. So it's just a lot of good memories, a lot of great teams to be a part of. There was obviously the 7 team was great, but I think even those teams that maybe didn't have the outcomes that we wanted, it's still a lot of great memories. When you're playing through a season, it's family. You have to come together as a family. You're with each other every day. And just a lot of good memories, a lot of good friends, a lot of great, I can't talk enough about just how much fun I had here, and just those memories are never going to go away.
3: And you have some roots in Cleveland. You come back here to work, but you have family that's over at Cedar Point.
4: Yeah. My kids are over there right now playing and riding rides and having fun. I'm jealous. But my wife's got some family here. She's from this area. So, it's nice always coming back. We get to see a bunch of family and just enjoy it all.
3: Stay with us. We'll have more with Grady Sizemore after this short break.
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6: Looking at the numbers this afternoon from Progressive Field, Guardians the favorite over the Twins. They're minus 140, and the total is 7.5. And off another winner last night, let's make it 3 in a row today. I'm looking for Gavin Williams to have a day to go over 17.5 pitching outs. Now, if you're new at props, let me explain. What that means is he has to pitch 6 complete innings, and we cash. And he's done that in his last 2. He did it against the Pirates, even though he had an off game out of the All-Star break. Game before that, 7 complete against these Twins with 11 strikeouts. Gavin Williams is over this number in 9 of 10 home day games at Progressive Field. Gavin Williams over 17.5 pitching outs, my play of the day. 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
3: Welcome back. It's Guardians Warm Up. We're joined by Grady Sizemore, now first base coach and outfielder instructor with the Twins. Your first year after a stint with the White Sox, and Derek Shelton reached out in the offseason to see if you'd come on board. your former hitting coach during some of your best seasons here. And what were those conversations like when that opportunity opened up and the opportunity was here for you?
4: Derek and I have known each other for a long time. I was obviously my hitting coach here. I had him in Tampa as well. So, there was a good foundation there. Unlike maybe some of the other conversations I've had, it was a lot easier, maybe a lot more comfortable, just having a relationship on a personal level. So I think the talks were great. We just kind of were able to be open with each other. And he let me know right away what they were looking for, what they wanted. And I knew it was a good fit for me. And I was excited. I was excited for him to get another opportunity and also kind of excited to see what it's like, working underneath him as a manager and not just as a hitting coach. So it's been great. It's been fun. And again, just grateful for the opportunity.
3: And you work as an outfield instructor. One of the great outfielders in the game, Byron Buxton, who has kind of a similar skill set to a young Grady Sizemore when you think about it. And what do you try and do with him to make him the best he can be, if you need to do anything at all with him?
4: Yeah, you don't have to do too much. I think with Byron, obviously, like I seen him on the other side, playing against him or coaching against him for a few years now. And I knew he was great, but I really just didn't know how good he was and how explosive he is as a player. So it's fun to see it day in and day out. And as far as working with him, I can't say that I'm, trying to change anything he's doing or trying to add anything. It's really just, what does he need? What kind of feedback does he want? And he does a great job of being a leader, kind of by example and setting the tone for us. And it's just fun to watch, really. It really is fun to watch.
3: You've managed on an interim basis. You've coached for several years now. When you played, did you ever see yourself in that spot after your playing career was done?
4: Definitely not. No, I think when I was playing, that was really my only focus. I kind of thought when I was done, I'd just walk away and be happy to kind of start the next chapter. And for a while, I was like that. I think, even when I decided to get back into it, I wasn't really necessarily looking to coach full time. It just kind of happened. But the more I was around the game on the coaching side, and the more I worked with players, the more I wanted more, and the more feedback I got from those guys, just the more fun I had. I think it really was kind of the relationships that you build with the players and the coaching staff that kind of keeps you engaged and keeps you motivated and keeps you wanting more. So I'm not really sure, exactly how it happened or how it's going to unfold as the future goes, but I'm enjoying it and just trying to be in the moment and take advantage of the opportunity and have fun with it.
3: Grady, always great to see you. Thank you for the time.
4: Oh, yeah, appreciate your time.
3: That is Grady Sizemore, a coach now in the big leagues and always remembered as one of the greats to wear a Cleveland uniform during his playing days. Stay tuned. More to come after this.
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13: Sunshine and some fair weather cumulus clouds this afternoon, the ones you can make animal shapes out of.
3: Thursday afternoon, let's check in with WKYC, our Northeast Ohio pregame weather. 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
13: Sunshine and some fair weather cumulus clouds.

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5: Hi again, everybody, with Cleveland manager Stephen Vogt. This is Tom Hamilton. Welcome. It's the manager show as Cleveland and Minnesota wrap up this four-game series. Jose Ramirez really looked rusty.
6: Yeah, that was pretty fun to see him come out. First at bat, gets a single, a little ho-hum single, and then tags up right in the left fielder's face and just makes an impact right away, letting us know, hey, I'm back. And it was just really fun to watch him play again.
5: Are you holding your breath sometimes when he's on the bases because of head first slides and everything with the hand?
6: I trust Jose to do whatever he feels is best. I mean, he's such a smart baseball player. I mean, he's got his legs underneath him. He's feeling good, and nice to see him getting, you know, weird. He comes in one game back from 5.5 weeks of not seeing live pitching, and what's he do? Throws out a couple hits and makes some good plays.
5: Voter, was it a debate as to whether or not you would play him on a day game following a night game right away?
6: No, because the day game after night game thing is usually for body, you know, and right now his body's fresh. So, again, like we talked about, he's not going to be able to play every day. So he's going to play today, and then we have to see about tomorrow. So, but he's ready to go. He's feeling good this morning, so we're excited.
5: You know, you bring up an interesting point there. His body is fresh because he was out almost 6 weeks. It felt like we saw that even with Chase DeLauder. He got a couple of weeks off. Now, granted, that's not what you're wishing for, but it does help in some ways.
6: Yeah, I mean, when you get a week or 2 weeks off, it does wonders for the body. And, you know, that's the thing about baseball. One baseball game is not that particular taxing. But you string together 10 in a row, 9 in a row, 13 in 14 days. And as we do in our season, that's when your body starts to really get fatigued. That's why we try to give our guys off days, try to find DH days. Just because your body never feels as good as it does the first day of spring training. And then it just goes down from there.
5: Well, talking about bodies, what about two injured bodies? Angel Martinez played back-to-back games with Akron, including last night, and the status also on Tim Herron.
6: So both Timmy and Angel felt good coming out of their last rehab games that they had. And so today they're going through workouts pregame, and so we just have to see how they feel at the end of the day to determine what the next steps are.
5: We always talk about the manager making out the lineup card, but usually it's the players that make it out for you. Case in point, Petey Halpin.
6: Yeah, I mean, it's tough to take Petey out right now. I mean, the defense that he's playing in center field, you know, we've had some very good center fielders here the last few years, but we haven't had that true center fielder like Petey, you know, since I've been here, really. And Quani did a great job. You know, Angel did a good job last year, but Petey's a true center fielder, and now he's starting to really swing the bat well.

0: taking good at bats. It's just fun to watch him kind of grow and adapt to what big league pitching is going to do to him, and hopefully he can keep this going.
1: When you say we haven't had a center fielder like that here for a while, what does Petey bring that maybe other guys just don't have?
0: Well, I think some of it's speed. Some of it is routes and under the closing speed of the good arm. You know, we've had a number of guys over the last couple of years that we've tried in center field for the first time. They're not – Petey grew up a center fielder. Petey grew up playing out in the middle of the outfield there. And so just a true center fielder. He is, like I said, I'm not discounting anything that the other guys have done for us because they've done a great job. But Petey is a true center fielder.
1: Voter, it's kind of been maybe not publicized or maybe flown under the radar because the numbers were so bad in San Francisco. So if you look up at Patrick Bailey's still hitting, you know, right around 200, but he hit 160 with the Giants. He's hitting 240 with Cleveland. Where are you seeing changes, and what's been, in your mind, some of the key points?
0: Well, I think Patty came here with a fresh start and a clean slate. You know, it's like when he walked through the building, we said, dude, you can hit. There's some things you really need to work on. Dive in with Grant Fink and the hitting team, but you can hit. And, you know, you put confidence into someone, and then they start to see some results. He has worked tremendously hard with Grant and the rest of the hitting coaches to find a little bit of something different. Sometimes it's just a little cue, but the main thing is he is committed to a plan. He's committed to a plan, to an approach, and he's been hitting the ball hard since he's been here, and he's starting to really get some results, and it's fun to watch. But credit Patty, came in with an open mind and has been willing to dive in with our hitting coaches and partner with them to come up with what's going to be the best plan for him.
1: That's Cleveland manager Stephen Vogt. Tom Hamilton inviting you to stay tuned for today's finale, next on the Cleveland Clinic Radio Network.
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6: 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Time for the pitching matchup. Right-hander Taj Bradley going for the Twins. He's 9-4 with an earned run average of 3.85. Gavin Williams on the mound for the Guardians. 10-5 on the season. An ERA of 4.00. That's your pitching matchup, and that'll do it for Guardians warm-up. Stay tuned. We have the starting lineups and the first pitch. They come your way next.
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6: 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Time now for the starting lineups. First for Derek Shelton and the Twins, leading things off, Brooks Lee, the third baseman. Byron Buxton in center field bats second. Ryan Jeffers will do the catching. He'll bat third. Josh Bell, the designated hitter, bats cleanup. Cody Clemens at second base will hit fifth. Royce Lewis, the first baseman, bats sixth. Austin Martin in left field bats seventh. Hitting eighth, the right fielder, Luke Kuechel. And Ryan Kreidler is the shortstop, batting ninth. On the mound, right-hander Taj Bradley. Now for the Guardians and manager Stephen Vogt. Leading things off, Stephen Kwan, the left fielder. Jose Ramirez at third base bats second. Chase DeLauder in right field will hit third, with Brian Rocchio, the shortstop, batting cleanup. Travis Bazana at second base will hit fifth. Reese Hoskins, the designated hitter, bats sixth. Kyle Manzardo at first base will hit seventh. Patrick Bailey does the catching, bats eighth. And Petey Halpin is in center field batting ninth. On the mound, right-hander Gavin Williams. Those are your starting lineups. Now stay tuned. When we return, Tom Hamilton has today's first pitch on the Cleveland Clinic Radio Network.
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0: From Progressive Field in downtown Cleveland, Ohio, it is game number 104. Today, the Cleveland Guardians and the Minnesota Twins will conclude this four-game series, Cleveland having won two of the first three games. Hi again, everybody. This is Tom Hamilton, along with Jim Rosenhaus and Brian Matze, on an absolutely gorgeous summer day on the shores of Lake Erie. Not a cloud in the sky, just the lightest of breezes that will not be a factor whatsoever. Just a beautiful day for a game of baseball as we wrap up this series. It's the last time that Minnesota and Cleveland play each other here in 2026 in Cleveland. There will be three more games at Target Field the second weekend of September, and that'll conclude the season series. And, of course, when we talk about these series, it's important to win season series, obviously, record and whatnot, but also when you talk about head-to-head. Now, we're a long way away from the finish line, but, my goodness, the way the things are so crazily bunched this year, especially in the American League, and especially when you're talking about the wild card scenario, that winning a season series can give you that first tiebreaker head-to-head if it ever comes down to that. So right now, Minnesota is on top of Cleveland in the season series as they have won five and Cleveland has won four. Guardians take the field. Once again, they go with the red jerseys, the navy blue, white trim, and the white pants. The Twins go with the navy blue tops with the red and white trim, and they go with the gray pants. Cleveland will head to St. Pete for a weekend series with Tampa Bay, followed by three games in Cincinnati next week. And the Minnesota Twins are headed home after this ball game today as they conclude their trip to Wrigley Field in Cleveland. And they've got the Sacramento A's and the Kansas City Royals coming to Target Field this coming weekend and next week. Cleveland coming in with a record of 54-49. Second place in the AL Central, one game back of Chicago. Minnesota in third place, five games back at 50-53. Charlie Ramos is today's home plate umpire. The crew chief is David Rackley. He'll be at first base. At second, Nestor Ceja, and Willie Traynor will do the umpiring at third. 325 down the lines, 370 to left center, 375 to right center, 400 to dead center. The 19-foot wall in left center and part of center. The rest of center and right. The wall 9 feet high. Ballpark seats 35,000. The all dark blue seats now. Three decks of them beginning in right center, working their way around the right field foul pole to home plate. Two decks of seating on the third base side and all kinds of bleacher seats in left center and part of straightaway center. Gavin Williams, 6'6", 250. This will be his last pitching performance at the age of 26 as he will turn 27 in 3 days. Gavin Williams, upper 90s, fastball, sinker, cutter, curve, and slider. Brooks Lee leads it off, the switch hitter at third, batting left-handed. Into the windup, Gavin Williams lets it fly, and first ball swinging and fouling it out of play to the left is Brooks Lee, strike one. And we're underway at the corner of Carnegie and Ontario. Game time temp of 72 degrees. Williams into the motion, and the 0-1, and it's swung on, fouled through the first base coaching box, a curveball, 0-2. Gavin Williams faced the Minnesota Twins right there before the All-Star break on Cleveland's last trip before the break. He dominated Minnesota at Target Field, went seven innings, gave up two runs on three hits, and struck out 11 in getting the win. Now the 0-2 to Brooks Lee, and it's outside, ball one, 1-2. Brooks Lee had the big three-run home run that broke open last night's game, hitting 254, 15 homers, 56 runs batted in. The pitch, and it's a high heater, two balls, two strikes. That was 100 miles per hour. Gavin Williams facing Minnesota for the third time this year. One good outing and one rough outing. Now the 2-2. And it's fouled back again. Talked about his last outing, which was dominant. But earlier in the year against Minnesota, Gavin Williams gave up 5 runs in 6 innings. So he's 1-1 against Minnesota this year. Now the wind and 2-2. Got him swinging. He chased the breaking ball down in the dirt. Good slider from Gavin Williams. Strikes out Brooks Lee. And that's how we start today's ballgame. Stephen Kwan, he is your left fielder. Petey Halpin in center. Chase DeLauder in right. Kyle Mansardo at first. Travis Bazana at second. Brian Arocchio at short. Jose Ramirez at third. And Patrick Bailey again catching. Byron Buxton back in the lineup. Right-handed hitting center fielder. Swings and misses at the good hard slider. Strike one. Buxton batting 275. A team-high 25 homers. But just 45 RBIs. The pitch and a swing and a miss. Boy, he has got a good-looking slider here in the first inning. Wow. 0-2. Gavin Williams in his career against Minnesota is 4-3 lifetime with a career 3.27 ERA, and that's in 9 previous starts against Minnesota. Now the 0-2 pitch. A touch high. That was close. 1-2. Williams kicks, Williams fires, and Buxton swings, banks it to third. Backhanded deep at third near the line. Long throw by Ramirez, but an infield hit for Buxton. And that guy can still get up and down the line in a hurry. And Byron Buxton is still running well at age 32. That'll bring up the catcher today, Ryan Jeffers. One out, one on, no score. First inning on this beautiful day on the lakefront. Jeffers slightly open stance. A lot of talk he'll be traded before the deadline on August 3rd. He takes a look at a first pitch curveball for strike one. Jeffers will be a free agent, having a good year, batting 287, 9 homers, 32 RBIs. You hear the Yankees mentioned a lot because they need a right-handed hitting catcher. The 0-1, way outside, 1-1. Folks still filing in off the plaza. Down the left field line. Going to have a nice crowd here today. The 1-1 pitch. And it's in there. Good-looking 97-mile-an-hour fastball. 1-2 the count. Boy, Williams has good stuff here in the early going. He lost his last outing. That was last Saturday, game one of the day-night doubleheader against Pittsburgh. Lost even though he struck out 11 in that ballgame. That pitch got him. And there's strikeout number 2 for Gavin Williams as he disposes of Ryan Jeffers for out number 2. And now the veteran DH, Josh Bell. Another swinging strikeout by Gavin Williams on another terrific slider. Bell switch hitter batting left-handed. What a resurgence he's had here in 2026 at the age of almost 34. Bell takes down an in. Snap throw to first. Diving back safely is Buxton as the catcher. Patrick Bailey had to throw around Josh Bell from his knees and almost picked off Buxton. Bell spread out at the plate, open stance. No score, first inning. Buxton does have 7 steals. He's been caught once, but not much of a lead. Williams with a good move delivers a fastball strike in the inside corner, 100 miles an hour again. 72 degrees, our game time temp brought to you by Gusto. 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Outfield deep, around toward right. Bit of a breeze from the left field to right field corner. The pitch, swing and a tapper foul in front of the Twins first base dugout. And the count remains a 1-2. Evan Williams looking for win number 11. He lets it fly, and a swing and a miss. Got him to chase the slider down in the dirt. Williams strikes out the side, made 18 pitches in the first inning. Twins are scoreless. Cleveland coming to bat.
1: Okay, you say, I want some breakfast. Your so-called boyfriend says, we got eggs in the fridge. Obviously, when you say breakfast, you mean

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8: No score, bottom of the first, and a tough right-hander, Taj Bradley, facing Cleveland. Stephen Kwan, red hot, leads it off. Stephen Kwan swinging the bat better than anyone in baseball in the month of July. We have a pitch clock violation on Minnesota's Taj Bradley. So that's ball one as Stephen Kwan climbs back in. Now the 1-0 pitch. And it's in there. Kwan in the month of July batting .420, best in baseball, and an on-base percentage this month of .517. The pitch, and it's high, 2-1. And he'll be back in that leadoff spot probably for the rest of the season unless things turn south. The 2-1, and it's a little bit outside, 3-1. Bradley throws in the mid-90s. A fastball, a cutter, a curve, and split finger. End of the motion, the 3-1. And he just missed inside, maybe low. I think Bradley wanted that pitch challenged. But his catcher, Ryan Jeffers, elects not to. And Stephen Kwan starts it off with a 5-pitch walk. Austin Martin in left, Byron Buxton patrols center, Luke Kuechel in right, Royce Lewis at first, Cody Clemens at second, Ryan Kreidler at short, Brooks Lee at third, Ryan Jeffers catching. Jose Ramirez playing again today, switch hitter at third, batting left-handed, and he takes a look at a strike. Ramirez had a couple of hits, a couple of RBIs last night. Jose always on top of the plate, slightly open stance. Bradley, hands chest high. And he lets it fly. Runner goes. Pitch outside. Throw to second. Tag. Not in time. Head first slide. And Stephen Kwan with his seventh steal in 9 tries. Now, Ryan Jeffers has not thrown many people out this year. Only 15% of the base runners has he been able to catch. That's not always simply the catcher. Sometimes it's just the pitcher doesn't give you a chance. So now, Cleveland, runner in scoring position, nobody out. No score in the first, the 1-1, and it's ripped to right down the line. Just foul. Good, and he turned on that split finger, and he nearly had an extra base hit and an RBI. And for the first time in nearly 6 weeks, we've got the Progressive Field Choir in full force today, serenading Jose, Jose, Jose, Jose. 1-2 the count now as Bradley checks second. Another look back. Now the pitch, and it's pulled foul by first base coach Sandy Alomar Jr. Sandy coaching at first, Ruggie Odor coaching at third. Cleveland trying to jump on Taj Bradley early. If you get a chance, you better. If Bradley gets locked in, it'll be a long day for Cleveland. Now the 1-2. And he fouled off the splitter. Wow, was that a great piece of hitting. A splitter or a curve, hard to tell from up here, but definitely an off-speed pitch. And Hosey, way out in front, spoiled it. That's the difference between the great hitters and the average hitters. He spoiled a nearly perfect pitcher's pitch. Now the 1-2. And he takes high and wide the fastball, 2-2. Bradley comes in with an outstanding season. Right now going for him, it's his best ever in the major leagues. 9-4, ERA 3.85. Now the 2-2. And he swings and sends a fly ball to shallow center. Buxton to make the catch. And Kwan has to stay put. One down for Chase DeLauder. Well, if Stephen Kwan isn't the hottest hitter in baseball, then this guy's a close runner-up. Since coming off the injured list in which he fractured the rib, in 20 games since his return, Chase DeLauder batting .367 with an OPS of over 1,000. The pitch, and he looks and takes a called strike on a curveball. So Bradley's 9-4, 3.85 ERA, 19 previous starts, no complete games, 6 innings a start, 10 strikeouts, 4 walks per 9 innings. Kwan, good lead at second. The pitch, and it's down low. Another splitter. He'll throw that split finger a lot. He throws his fastball more than any other pitch, 47% of the time. The cut fastball 24% of the time. Then he throws the split finger 20% of the time. And he has a good one. The 1-1. DeLauder with a chopper to second. Clemens takes a chin-high bounce. Fields it. Throws out DeLauder. Kwan advancing to third. But now two men are out. And here's Brian Rocchio. Switch hitter batting left-handed. Now, not to be redundant, but again, the biggest difference between these two clubs this year offensively is the clutch hitting with men in scoring position. That and the fact Minnesota also much better slugger. The pitch waved at. Slug, of course, is your ability to hit for power. Cleveland as a team has a .378 slugging percentage. Minnesota .413. That's significant, folks. And with men in scoring position, the Twins really thrive. Here's the set. And the next delivery. And it's in there, 0-2. Cleveland near the bottom with men in scoring position. The Guardians bat .236. Minnesota leads the major leagues at .287. Now the 0-2. Fouled it back. Rocchio stays alive at 0-2. No score yet. Stephen Kwan started it off with a walk, stole second. He's at third with two down in the first. Rocchio batting .275, 9 homers, 48 RBIs, batting left-handed, switch hitting shortstop. Now the pitch to him, and it's fouled back, threw him a curveball, and the count stays 0-2. Abby Posadny of Cleveland, today's Conrad's score 4, win 4, new Bridgestone Tires contest. 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Good luck to Abby Posadny of Cleveland. Hoping Cleveland has one of those 4-run innings. The pitch, up high, another heater. And the count 1-2. Infield is pulled to the right. So the third baseman, Brooks Lee, is a good 40 feet from the bag. Kwan could take as big a lead as he wants, which could help on a ball in the dirt. He's 30 feet down the line at third. The pitch swung on, fouled again. Third base side, still 1-2. The outfield plays Rocchio the other way toward left, medium deep. Now you look at that light breeze we have, and it's completely flipped, and it's now blowing in from right field. Again, the right-hander's ready. He delivers, and he got him swinging on a good fastball away at 100 miles an hour. Both guys throwing 100-mile-an-hour fastballs in inning number one. No score on the Cleveland Clinic Radio Network.
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8: Gavin Williams facing the number 5 hitter, Cody Clemens. Second inning, no score. The second baseman shows bunt, takes a fastball. Jose Ramirez well off the line and deep at third. If Clemens wants to bunt, they'll let him bunt. This guy has 37 homers and doubles, so he's doing you a favor if he wants to bunt. Clemens batting 240, 18 homers, 48 RBIs. The 0-1 pitch. And he socks one sky high, first base side, foul ground near the dugout. Kyle Manzardo makes the catch. And Cody Clemens fouls out to start the second. That'll bring up Royce Lewis, who's now first baseman, came up a shortstop. And this young man, you wonder what impact the injuries have had. I mean, this is a kid that was the number one pick in the entire draft 9 years ago out of high school, and he's just not stayed healthy. The pitch, he sends one straight up in the air again. Shallow center, Petey Halpin fighting the sun and makes the catch. Well, even with sunglasses, it's a battle. A high sky here today in Cleveland. Two down for Austin Martin. But Royce Lewis, between 2021 and 2025, 5 years, on the injured list 8 times. Twice he tore up his right knee. Twice he had to have ACL right knee reconstruction. Two down for Austin Martin, the left fielder. He checks and takes a little bit high, and Patrick Bailey thought about challenging. Two outs, nobody on, no score. When the Guardians win, Northeast Ohio Ford dealers donate $500 for youth sports here in Cleveland. The 1-0. Bullseye, 1-1 the count. Man, he is throwing 100-mile-an-hour four-seamers. That was a 98-mile-an-hour sinker. Williams, the turn, the pitch. And it's fouled upstairs, 1-2 the count. Evan Williams with a record now of 10-5. The pride of East Carolina University. He lets it rip, and that's strike three called. What a curveball, and what an inning for Gavin Williams. He looks almost unhittable. We go to the bottom of the second, scoreless in Northeast Ohio.
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8: Travis Bazzana leads off the bottom of the second. No score. Right-hander Taj Bradley delivering. And a check swing. Pitch was up. He didn't go. Glenn Perkins, the former all-star closer for the Minnesota Twins, now doing radio games for the Twins with Chris Atterbury. The 1-0 pitch and a check swing tapper out in front of the plate. Grabbed by the catcher, and Jeffers will flip it to first to get Bazzana. And Glenn Perkins was raving about Travis Bazzana and Chase DeLauder and how those guys look in the batter's box. This is coming from an all-star closer and a good one in Glenn Perkins. He said those two guys don't look like rookie hitters. They just have a great feel for the strike zone. Here's Reese Hoskins taking a strike. And he said, normally you see a lot of anxious at-bats with young players swinging at everything. He goes, you don't see that with DeLauder and Bazzana. The pitch waved at. Hoskins down in the count 0-2. Hoskins had a home run off Taj Bradley when Bradley dominated Cleveland back on July 7th. The pitch up and in, almost chased it. One ball, two strikes. Hoskins batting 181, 11 homers, 33 RBIs. Decisions will have to be made. Cleveland's going to have two upcoming roster moves in all likelihood coming before we play tomorrow night against Tampa Bay. The pitch, swing and a pop foul back and out of play. Count still 1-2. Angel Martinez and Tim Herron going through workouts again today. And if everything looks good and if they're feeling good, here's the 1-2 pitch. And it's swung on, popped up again. Foul into the home plate seats. Still a 1-2 count. And that would mean that Angel Martinez would come off the injured list and be back in the lineup. And Tim Herron would be back in that bullpen. Now the 1-2 delivery. And it swung on a floater into shallow center. Clemens, the second baseman, retires Hoskins, two down. No score for Kyle Manzardo, who homered, doubled, and singled last night. And maybe that will get him going. Two outs, nobody on base. Cleveland, Minnesota, scoreless in the second on a gorgeous summer afternoon. The pitch, check swing, looked like he went around, but he didn't on the appeal to third base ump Willie Traynor. The kick and pitch. Outside and high, ball two, 2-0. When you've got rust to bust, use PB Blaster. It's a Cleveland original since 1957. PB Blaster, always working like a pro. The next delivery is hammered to deep left field. Back goes Martin. He's jumping at the wall and made the catch. Austin Martin timed his leap perfectly. Up against the 19-foot wall and left and took extra bases away from Kyle Manzardo. What a catch. Well, boy, is Manzardo looking locked in. We go to the third, scoreless.
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8: Third inning, no score. Gavin Williams misses high to Luke Kuechel, the number eight hitter, right-handed hitting right fielder, batting 261, four homers, 28 RBIs. Gavin Williams pitches waved at. That'll even up the count. Dollar Bank's the proud banking partner of the Guardians, 28 locations in Northeast Ohio. They're ready to provide solutions to help get you there. Gavin Williams, very straight up and down as he starts his delivery, delivers a called strike on another slider. His slider today is about as good as we have seen it in quite a while. Kuechel hits out of an open stance. Second round pick 3 years ago, the pitch to him, and he fouls it back, and the count remains 1-2. Kuechel played at the University of San Francisco, and then transferred to Arizona State University for 1 year. Now the 1-2. Fouled it off the end of the bat. Another good slider. Still a 1-2 count. There are only five games on the Major League schedule today, if you include this game. one of the lightest days of the year. The 1-2. Again, fouled up and over the screen, and the count stays 1-2. So two-thirds of the Major League teams have today off. Now the 1-2 pitch. And he hammers one high to right center, but it's going to get knocked down by that light breeze blowing in now. And the right fielder, Chase DeLauder, retires Luke Kuechel. That'll bring up the number 9 hitter, the right-handed hitting shortstop, Ryan Kreidler. Right now, they're in the middle of the fifth inning in Georgia. Atlanta leads San Diego 5-3. Pitch in tight, a ball. Boy, the Padres, one of the big disappointments of the year. And you might say, well, they're only two games under 500. But in the National League, that puts you in no man's land. The 1-0 waved at. Good curveball, 1-1. Tampa Bay is in Canada for a later afternoon start. Arizona's at St. Louis. Kansas City at Detroit tonight. The 1-1. Swing and a foul tip. Another good curveball that time on the inside edge. And a 1-2 count on Kreidler. And now mixing in the curveball with the slider is Gavin Williams. And he's still got 100 miles an hour in his back pocket. So for the Minnesota Twins, this is not a fun at bat for anybody. The kick and the 1-2. A swing and a little flare in the shallow left. Coming hard. Diving is Kwan. He made another great catch. Well, that's how you win 4 straight gold gloves. A flare off the end of the bat in shallow left. He was horizontal to the ground with a dive and grab. And that is out number 2. And that's where the addition of Petey Halpin and his elite defense in center, allowing you to put Stephen Kwan back in left, makes your defense so much better. Top of the order and pulling it foul down the right side is Brooks Lee. Stephen Kwan is a good center fielder. Petey Halpin is a tremendous center fielder. And Stephen Kwan is elite in left. 2 down, no score. And the pitch in tight. 1-1. It's time and again we talk about outfield defense. It's not errors that outfielders make. It's the balls outfielders don't get to. The pitch down low, 2-1. And right now, you hit a ball to left or center field, and you're out. Because of Stephen Kwan and Petey Halpin. 2 down, 3rd inning. No score. Lee struck out his first time. The pitch to him. And he lays off. It's down and in. 3-1 the count. Evan Williams wants a new baseball. Tomorrow night we'll greet you from Tropicana Field. That's a 7-10 start tomorrow night. 6-10 Saturday, 12-15 on Sunday. The pitch swung on and missed. Good curveball. Full count now. Two down, nobody on. Third inning, we are scoreless. Gavin Williams has faced one over the minimum. He delivers, and the pitch is swung on, popped up right by home plate. Caught in front of the plate by the catcher, Patrick Bailey. He never even threw the mask away. Held the mask in the right hand and caught the baseball with the catcher's mitt in his left hand. Now, you can't be much more dominant than what Gavin Williams has been. Scoreless in the middle of the third in the Cleveland Clinic Radio Network.
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Patrick Bailey leads off, fouls off the first pitch. Bottom of the third inning, no score. Bailey switch hitting catcher, batting left-handed. Taj Bradley's pitch high and wide. When Patrick Bailey was playing for the first pitch, bottom of the third inning, no score. Bailey switch hitting catcher, batting left-handed. Taj Bradley's pitch high and wide. When Patrick Bailey was playing for the Giants this year, he batted

0: And with Cleveland, he's batting 241, a 95-point improvement. Here's catcher Petey, or I should say center fielder Petey Helpin. He takes high ball one. And, of course, catcher Patrick Bailey, like Austin Hedges, giving you the two best defensive catchers in the American League. The 1-0 pitch outside a ball, 2-0. Manager Stephen Vogt on the pregame show talking about how they kept telling Patrick Bailey, look, you're a really good hitter. You're going to be just fine. And, boy, he's becoming that. The pitch swung on and missed, 2-1 the count. Sometimes you just need a fresh start. And for Patrick Bailey, the best thing that has happened to him in his career is getting traded to Cleveland. One out, third inning. No score in the Hyundai Grand Slam giveaway inning. The 2-1. Helpin takes high, 3-1. 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Helpin pops one up. Third baseman Brooks Lee, foul ground down the left field line, retires Helpin. That is out number two, top of the order, and Stephen Kwan. He walked to start the Cleveland first since that time. Taj Bradley has retired 8 in a row. Gavin Williams has allowed one harmless infield hit, 4 strikeouts. Taj Bradley's walked a batter, struck out a batter, hasn't given up a hit. Stephen Kwan has it bounce in there to him, ball one. Third inning, no score, and easily the biggest crowd of this 4-game series by far on this sun-drenched Thursday afternoon on the lakefront. No score as Bradley lets it fly. Kwan waves at it. Good split finger. One ball, one strike. The next delivery, and he lines a base hit to left. There's Cleveland's first hit. And again, Stephen Kwan at his best this month. That's what he has done now. He has taken that ball the other way with line drives, not little lazy pop-ups or flyouts. And Stephen Kwan has given Cleveland its only two base runners with a walk and now a two-out single. And here's Jose Ramirez. Flied out to center his first time up. He'll bat left-handed. Two down, one on, no score, the pitch. And he fouls it off first base side, strike one. Jose Ramirez 6 times in his what will be a Hall of Fame career. 6 times Jose Ramirez has been in the top 5 in the American League MVP vote. Now the 0-1. Swung on, slice to left, down the line, foul. And the count 0-2. Hosey, the only third baseman in the history of this game to have 275 career homers and 275 career steals. Now the 0-2, and he pulls it on the ground to first, dropping to a knee as Lewis to field it and step on the bag. And we've got a classic pitcher's duel here today between Williams and Bradley, scoreless after 3.
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4: No score, fourth inning now at Progressive Field. Gavin Williams back to work facing Byron Buxton. And Buxton takes a fastball strike on the inside corner. Buxton with the only hit for Minnesota, an infield single back in the first inning. Here's the 0-1 from Williams. Breaking ball, foul back to the screen. And the count quickly 0-2 on Byron Buxton. Just back off the injured list. In time for Monday night series opener here. Did not play last night as they're trying to be careful with him. Had a hip injury. Had him out just prior to the All-Star break. Here's the 0-2. Fastball swung on and missed. Strike three. Got him to chase up high. And Buxton is strikeout number five for Gavin Williams. Well, he has the good stuff going here today, as he faces Ryan Jeffers, a strikeout victim back in the first inning. Williams last time out nicked for those three home runs against the Pirates, as there's a swing and a miss on the breaking ball for strike one. This is more reminiscent of his start two appearances ago against these same Twins. Here comes the 0-1. Waved at and missed. And the count is now 0-2 on Jeffers. Boy, the breaking stuff looks absolutely unhittable today for Gavin Williams. Scoreless game, top half of the fourth inning. Bright sunshine, comfortable temperatures, 72 at game time. And the 0-2 is swung on and missed. Jeffers down on three pitches. And there's strikeout number six for Gavin Williams. Two quick ones here in the fourth inning, and now Josh Bell will step in. Now through August the 6th, you could win a Guardians Edition F-150 Raptor truck, courtesy of your Northeast Ohio Ford dealers. 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The pitch to Bell on the outside corner, strike one. Bell, the switch hitter, in from the left side. Batting with two down and the bases empty. Here's the 0-1. Check swing, looper, foul over to the third base side. And quickly it's 0-2 on Bell, as again Williams consistently getting ahead of the hitters today. And Bell asked for time just to slow Williams down. It's a quick start here to the top half of the fourth inning. Now the 0-2 pitch to the veteran Bell. Waved at and missed, strike three. No chance to catch up to the heat that time from Gavin Williams, who strikes out the side in the fourth. We head to the bottom of the inning, still no score in downtown Cleveland.
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4: Chase DeLauder to get it started for the Guardians. Bottom of the fourth inning, and he takes a breaking pitch down low from Taj Bradley. DeLauder bounced to second his first time up. We're scoreless. Each team with just one hit. As Bradley misses outside for a ball, and the count's now 2-0 on DeLauder. Gavin Williams with an immaculate inning in the top half of this inning. 9 pitches, 9 strikes, 3 strikeouts. And the next pitch on the outside corner for a strike. And it's 2-1 on DeLauder. That is just how dominant Williams has been. Here's the 2-1. And it's swung on and chopped foul to even the count at 2-2 on DeLauder. And Bradley right behind him, although not racking up the strikeouts like he did against Cleveland in a victory against the Guardians earlier this month in Minneapolis. He struck out 10 that night, but looking awfully good just the same. Here's the 2-2, and it's down low as he went with a cutter that time, and DeLauder laid off. And visiting with Rhys Hoskins before the game, he actually was one of the few who had success against Bradley. In that game in Minneapolis, he said you've got to somehow lay off the pitches down in the zone because they drift outside the zone. The 3-2 inside, ball 4. DeLauder walks to open the fourth inning. But Hoskins said that splitter, you figure it's going to break out of the zone, and it normally does. But he was actually throwing strikes with it in Minnesota, and the Guardians hitters were laying off and falling behind in counts, and by then it was too late. Now Brian Rocchio, a strikeout his first time up. Here's the pitch, and Rocchio takes it for a strike on the outside corner. Good curve from Bradley. Guardians and Twins, no score. Guardians trying to win the series here. They won 2 of the first 3. Twins a winner last night. The 0-1 up high. 1-1 the count on Rocchio. Enbridge Gas Ohio would like to remind you, whether you're an individual or a contractor, state law requires you call 811 before you dig to have underground utilities marked. Now the 1-1 from Bradley, high and outside, and the count's now 2-1. Bradley, nice acquisition last year from Tampa Bay for Griffin Jacks when the Twins were unloading at the trade deadline. The 2-1, there goes the runner. The pitch is a strike. The throw down is not in time. Safe with a stolen base is DeLauder. As he moves into scoring position with nobody out. Number 5 for Chase DeLauder. And boy, it's those little things, margins on the bases, that might play huge in this game with both pitchers throwing well. Limited scoring opportunities. 3-1 the count on Rocchio. Here's the pitch. And it's swung on and fouled back. He had a good cut. But fouled it back into the screen. Guardians and Twins meeting for the 10th time this season. Minnesota leads the season series, which lately that just hasn't happened. Here's the 3-2 pitch from Bradley. Swung on, tapped foul at home plate. Let's pause 10 seconds. Station ID on the Cleveland Clinic Radio Network. 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Jim Rosenhaus along with Tom Hamilton back with you at Progressive Field. 3-2 the count on Brian Rocchio. Here's the pitch, and it's swung on and missed. Strike three. Got him to chase the high fastball at 98. And Bradley records his second strikeout. Both times it's been Rocchio. Brian Motze up the street at Command Center on this beautiful, just a perfect Thursday afternoon for baseball. Guardians and Twins, no score as Travis Bezzana steps in. We're in the bottom half of the fourth inning. The pitch to Bezzana, it's up high for ball one. Tapped out to the catcher his first time up. Bezzana swinging it well on this homestand. Came in hitting 333 on the stand. Couple of home runs. Five driven in. The pitch. Swung on. Chopped foul at home plate. Drifts over to the first base side. And it's 1-1 on Travis Bezzana. MLB's Journey to 30 sweepstakes are underway. 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Here's the 1-1. Breaking ball down low. 2-1 the count on Bezzana. The rookie second baseman. He's been on that roller coaster. Some really hot stretches. Some stretches where it's been tough to pick up the base hits, but trying to maintain that even keel. The 2-1 swung on and fouled back. So that was a huge takeaway for him at the All-Star game, where he was a rookie on the American League All-Stars, and he said just picking brains a little bit, but seeing how the veterans went about their business, how steady they are, and how attention to detail matters in the major leagues to have success. The 2-2 bounced in there, pops free on Jeffers, on his way to third goes to Lauder, and he's in without a throw. Well, sometimes you get that splitter and it doesn't go as planned, and that time it ended up well in front of home plate. And the wild pitch allows DeLauder to advance to third with less than two down. The count is 3-2 on Bezzana. The Twins have brought the infield in this scoreless game, fourth inning. Bradley's payoff pitch swung on, popped him up on the infield. The shortstop's under it. Kreidler makes the catch not far from where he started with the infield in. And it's a big out for Taj Bradley. The second in the inning. DeLauder still at third, and now Reese Hoskins will step in. Hoskins popped out to the second baseman his first time up. Says he hit a low fastball, one of the cutters from Bradley for his home run back in Minneapolis off him. And he said again, it is so hard because of the high velocity on the four seamers that are usually up high. And now the pitch on the inside corner for a strike. Started him off with a cutter. Runner at third. Second time in this game for the Guardians. Stephen Kwan was there earlier. Here comes the 0-1. That's in there for a strike. Splitter that time. Boy, that's what Hoskins was talking about. Usually that splitter, it's going to dart down below the zone. You look for the swing and a miss. But when you lay off, he's been throwing it for strikes right at the bottom of the strike zone. So now what? The 0-2. Swing and a miss at the 100-mile-an-hour fastball. Side retired. We head to the fifth. Guardians nothing, Twins nothing on the Cleveland Clinic Radio Network.
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4: Cody Clemens leads it off for the Twins. Fifth inning underway, and he takes a Gavin Williams fastball, or breaking ball, excuse me, for a strike on the inside corner. Clemens popped to first his first time up. Here's the 0-1. Swung on, line, base hit right field for Cody Clemens. So the second hit for the Twins is a leadoff single here in the fifth inning. And that brings Royce Lewis to the plate. Lewis fly to center first time up. Last inning, Gavin Williams threw the fifth immaculate inning in Cleveland's franchise history, joining Zach Plesac, Daniel De Los Santos, Carlos Carrasco, and Justin Masterson. Here's the pitch, and it's outside for a ball. 1-0 the count on Lewis. Nine pitches, three strikeouts, back into the dugout. Now he's out of the stretch of rarity today. The pitch, fastball on the outside corner for a strike. Count 1-1 on Royce Lewis, right-handed hitter. Over there at first base. Defensively, after beginning his career on the other side of the infield. Here's the 1-1. Swing and a miss. Good off-speed that time. The curve from Gavin Williams. Get to our injury report this afternoon, presented by Elk & Elk. For a team of injury lawyers dedicated to every client every day, call 1-800-ELK-OHIO. Here's the 1-1 from Williams. Outside and low. Excuse me, a 1-2 pitch from Williams. Now it's 2-2. Cody Clemens, leadoff base runner at first base. Top half of the fifth inning of a scoreless game. Only three hits between these two clubs. Quick throw to first. Diving back in is Clemens. If you're with us earlier, Tom mentioning that Angel Martinez and Tim Herron here at the ballpark going through their checkups, completing their rehab assignments. Here's the 2-2. Breaking ball down low, and it pops free as Clemens was on the move with the pitch, and he steals the base without a throw. And Cody Clemens on his seventh stolen base. Gives the Twins a runner in scoring position with nobody out. Martinez coming back from that broken bone in his foot. And Heron with a bruised elbow. They could be active tomorrow. We'll see. Here comes the 3-2 pitch from Gavin Williams. Swung on and popped up. Shallow left center, back onto the shortstop. Rocchio makes the catch just about 10 feet into the outfield grass. So a pop out by Lewis, and there's one away here in the fifth. Austin Martin will step in. He struck out his first time up. Guardians and Twins no score here in the fifth inning. Martin, the left fielder, has already impacted this game, making a really good catch up against the wall in left. Here's the pitch to him, and he swings and drives it foul off to the right side and out of play. Good crowd on hand on this Thursday afternoon. All these midweek day games when the weather is like this. Middle of the summer. That is an automatic good crowd, and we have one today. Now the 0-1 from Williams. Just missed off the corner. 1-1 the count on Austin Martin. Former Toronto Blue Jay, big-time prospect, high-round draft pick. The 1-1 swung on and chopped foul at home plate. And now it's 1-2 on Martin. Luke Kuechel waits on deck. 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We're in the top of the fifth, no score. Here comes the 1-2 from Williams. Fastball just missed off the outside corner at 100 again. As Williams continues to hit triple digits today. Some pretty good regularity here through the first four plus innings now. The 2-2 pitch. It's up and in. He checked his swing and fouled it back. Martin did well to get out of the way that time as that was coming up and in on him. So we'll do it again on 2-2 to Austin Martin. Cody Clemens, the base runner at second with one away. Here's the 2-2 from Williams. With Clemens dancing around out there at second. Now the pitch. Swing and a miss. Hey, got him to chase that slider again. 8 strikeouts for Gavin Williams. 2 down in the inning. That runner still at second base. And now Luke Kuechel will step in. Kuechel fly to right his first time up. Right-handed hitter. Pitch to him. Swung on, ground ball to short. Right there, Rocchio fires to first in time for the out. And the side is retired. We head to the bottom of the fifth inning. The Guardians nothing, the Twins nothing on the Cleveland Clinic Radio Network.
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20: 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Bottom third of the Guardians lineup due in against Taj Bradley in this scoreless game. Bottom of the fifth, and Kyle Manzardo pounds one foul outside of first for strike one. Manzardo hit a fly ball to the wall and left his first time up, and Austin Martin, the left fielder, made a nice leaping grab right at the wall. 0-1 the count on Manzardo, coming off the big night last night with three hits, including a home run. The 0-1. That's down low for a ball. The count's now 1-1. Patrick Bailey next, and then Petey Halpin. Here's the 1-1 delivery. Swung on, and that's skied high in the air to shallow center. Charging in, Byron Buxton looking up into that sun, and he makes the catch. A very shallow center for the first out in the inning. Time for our daily message from our friends at the Cleveland Clinic. 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Bailey takes a pitch outside for ball one. He lined to the shortstop his first time up. Actually, a looping liner that was caught by Kreidler going out into center field to make the catch. And now the next pitch is down low for a ball. Bailey, the switch hitting catcher. He and Austin Hedges, all of a sudden, both having excellent offensive seasons. Here's the 2-0 pitch. Swung on, and that's lifted high, deep to right field. Home run, Bailey. Way on out of here. And the offensive resurgence for Patrick Bailey continues as he puts the Guardians in front 1-0. 420 feet. On the distance of that home run for Patrick Bailey. And on a day where runs are going to be hard to come by, Bailey puts Cleveland on top. Fifth home run on the year for Bailey, fourth with Cleveland. And there was no doubt about it down the right field line. Petey Halpin steps in, the pitch. Swung on, looped foul and out of play. Halpin popped to third his first time up. Bradley with the 0-1 pitch. And that swung on and chopped to the first baseman, Lewis. He'll flip to the pitcher covering. Bradley's there just ahead of Halpin for the out. Two down. And here comes Stephen Kwan, who has walked and singled in two trips. And don't forget, for every Guardians home run this season, Davey Trees Swing for the Trees program is committed to planting a tree in Northeast Ohio. Bailey's home run means another tree planted by Davey Tree. Here's the pitch to Kwan, and it's on the outside corner for a strike. Kwan not only getting his base hits, but also his walks. really what we've seen so often the last 4 years heading into this season. Here's the 0-1. That's strike two called on the inside corner. He has 50 walks this season, only 36 strikeouts, and that's his career. He's always walked more than striking out, which is a rarity in today's game. The 0-2, breaking ball down low, and the count's now 1-2. And he's one of only three active players that can make that claim for their career, more walks than strikeouts. Juan Soto and Luis Arraez, the others. Here's the 1-2. Outside and low, and it's 2-2 on Kwan. And he said so much of it is just being okay with hitting the ball where it's pitched. And they're pitching him on the outer part of the plate, the 2-2. Called strike three on the inside corner. That time he's caught looking in the sides, retired. But Bailey's home run puts the Guardians in front. 1-0 Cleveland heading to the sixth.
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20: One nothing Cleveland. As we go to the sixth inning, Gavin Williams dominating Minnesota. Ryan Kreidler, the number nine hitter and shortstop, looks at a strike. One run, two hits for Cleveland. No runs, two hits for Minnesota. Patrick Bailey's bomb to right, the difference in the game. The pitch waved at, and another great slider. And right now, Gavin Williams' slider has just been too much to handle for the Minnesota Twins, who have struck out eight times, no walks, and Gavin Williams has given up a pair of singles. The kick and the pitch, and it's off the glove of Bailey, threw him another slider outside. Tom Hamilton back with you on this gorgeous summer day. Not a cloud in the sky. The breeze blowing in now from right field. The kick and the 1-2. And a check swing. He went around on another slider. And Kreidler is strikeout victim number nine. Gavin Williams has had back-to-back starts against Minnesota and Pittsburgh with 11 strikeouts. And right now, he is sitting on nine here in the sixth inning. Top of the order, Brooks Lee, 0-2. He'll bat left-handed. He'll take a called strike. Williams is just absolutely pummeling the strike zone. Getting ahead in the count, and that makes that slider almost unhittable. The pitch, and it's up high. 1-1 the count.
1: Williams today has made 72 pitches, 54 strikes, 18 balls. It's a 3-1 ratio. The pitch, a swing and a bouncer, foul outside of first. And the count of 1-2. Gavin Williams, career high in strikeouts, is a dozen. He's done it twice. The last time, last September against Detroit. Now the 1-2. And it's a little wide. Ball 2-2. He's not had many deep counts today. That's why so far in this ballgame today's the 2-2 outside full count. This is a rare full count. But he came into this inning averaging only 13 pitches an inning. Full count now, and the leadoff man, Brooksley, batting left-handed. The pitch to him, and he bangs one toward first. Big hop handled by Mansardo. Stumbles, but he runs to first and still gets there ahead of Lee. Two down for Byron Buxton. 1-for-2, an infield hit. 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Five games on the schedule today, including this one. Right now, they're in the eighth inning in Georgia, 6-5 Atlanta over San Diego. That's the only other game being played at the moment. The pitch, and it just missed a breaking ball. And San Diego, a lot of talk that may they potentially put closer Mason Miller on the trading block. The pitch, foul back, 1-1. The thought is that of all the players you can get at the deadline, the player that'll probably bring you the most in regards to prospects would be a closer. The 1-1, swing and a bouncer up the middle. Behind second, Bazzana gloves, off balance throw, got him. Nice play by Travis Bazzana to get the speedy Buxton. And a closer like Mason Miller, one of the best in the game, who still has 3 years of control after this season, would bring a bundle if San Diego puts him on the open market. 1-0 Cleveland, middle of inning number 6.
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1: Jose Ramirez leads off the bottom of the sixth, takes a strike from Taj Bradley, who's been brilliant himself. 1-0 Cleveland. Ramirez 0-for-2, batting left-handed, takes outside 1-1. Bradley has struck out 4, walked 2. He's given up 2 hits, including the home run by Patrick Bailey. The 1-1 outside again, ball two, 2-1. And boy, did manager Derek Shelton need this from Taj Bradley. In this series, here's the kick and the 2-1 pitch up at the letters, a strike. Minnesota had received 8 innings from 2 legitimate starters. One of the games they used all bullpen guys. The 2-2 outside, full count. So coming into this game, today in the 25 innings that Minnesota had pitched in this series, 17 innings had been covered by the bullpen, 8 by starters. The payoff, and it's fouled out of play, third base side. But here's Taj Bradley, dominant in his own right, pitching into the sixth inning. He's at 87 pitches. Cleveland with a 1-0 lead. Outfield spread out, medium deep. Bradley into the motion. And the 3-2 pitch. And it's popped up left field, twisting towards the netting. Foul ground off the netting. And we'll do it again at 3-2. Cleveland a game behind the Chicago White Sox. Leaders in the American League Central. The White Sox off today. The White Sox this weekend will be hosting Houston. Again, the kick and the payoff. And again, foul back and out of play. Now Bradley is getting close to being maxed out pitch count wise. Next one will be number 90. Again, the payoff pitch. In tight, he walked him. So Ramirez draws the third walk with another good at-bat by Jose Ramirez, a 9-pitch at-bat. And you know what that means. Jose will try to steal at some point. He has 24 steals on the year. He's been caught twice. Here's Chase DeLauder, ground out and a walk. Ramirez edging off first. The pitch, high, ball one. Stirring, but no throwing yet in the Twins bullpen. Behind and above the Cleveland pen in right center. The 1-0. And before it's made, a throw to first and a hit first dive back by Ramirez. White breeze blowing in on a 72-degree day on the shores of Lake Erie. The pitch, and it's a called strike, 1-1. Sandy Alomar says something briefly to Jose Ramirez, the runner at first. Jose edging off, looks like he'd like to run at some point. The pitch. Just a touch outside, 2-1. Now Bradley trying to be perfect. Hey, the ballpark pass is available for August, a 14-game home schedule for $59. 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Now the 2-1 delivery. And it's fouled back. Oh, DeLauder cut loose on a 96-mile-an-hour fastball.

0: Now the 2-2. Grounded towards third. Lee gloves it. Goes to second. One. Relay to first is wide. And called out at first is DeLauder. Lewis stretching toward right field. Must have kept his foot on the bag on a wide throw by the shortstop, Kreidler. Cleveland checking to see if they want to challenge. But DeLauder gets into a 5-6-3 double play. And if Lewis kept his foot on the bag, it was barely. So two down. Here's Brian Rocchio. Twice has struck out today. Base is empty. Rocchio batting left-handed. Hits a weak chopper to the second baseman. Backing up into right field is Clemens. And he'll throw out Rocchio. So 96 pitches now for Taj Bradley, who's really been good through the six innings he's worked. Gavin Williams has been better. 1-0 Cleveland.
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0: Part of the order to face Gavin Williams. 1-0 Cleveland, seventh inning, and Ryan Jeffers looks at a breaking ball strike. Williams has struck out nine, not walked a batter. Six shutout innings of two-hit baseball. He deals, and it's fouled back by Jeffers, and Jeffers would like that pitch back. 0-2. Jeffers has struck out both times. Big gap in left center is Petey Halpin, the center fielder, way over toward right center. The pitch in the dirt. One ball, two strikes. Gavin Williams only 79 pitches through six innings. And that's impressive because he has the nine strikeouts, but he's done that by not pitching from behind at all. The 1-2. Swing and a foul slice to the right. So he hasn't had many deep counts.
6: And he was saying heading into the All-Star break, he had made some adjustments toward the last couple of starts pre-All-Star break to be more focused toward the plate.
0: Now the 1-2 pitch, and it's rifled foul upstairs right side. We'll do it again at 1-2.
6: His delivery had gotten a little out of whack where he was going side to side, so the command wasn't as good. And now it a little more straightforward north and south to home plate, and he feels it's made a difference.
0: He lets it loose and fouled back by Jeffers. Good at bat by Jeffers, and the count stays 1-2. Williams looking for win number 11. Last year, Gavin Williams went 12-5. He fires, and it's a bit high. Still throwing. 99 miles per hour. This is as good an at-bat as the Twins hitter has had today. Pitch number 8. And it's low. Missed with a curveball. So it's a full count now. Cleveland bullpen in good shape for today's affair. The payoff pitch. And it's swung on, tapped, fouled, third base side. So still a 3-2 count. Joey Cantillo and Shane McClanahan. A pair of left-handers match up tomorrow night at 7:10 in St. Pete. The 3-2. And it's outside and challenged by catcher Patrick Bailey. We'll see if the call stands and it's ball 4 or if it's reversed and Jeffers is out looking. It's strike 3 call. Good challenge by Patrick Bailey, and Gavin Williams has struck out 10. So in his last 2 starts against Minnesota here in the month of July, he has struck out 21 batters in those 2 starts. One down for Josh Bell. He has struck out both times. He'll swing it left-handed. The kick and delivery, and he rifles one back, foul, strike 1. Marathon's here to keep you and your team fueled all season long. Marathon driven together. The 0-1. Swing and a little weak bouncer to first, but it trickles foul. And the count 0-2. Gavin Williams pumps, fires, Bell swings, fouls it back. We'll do it again at 0-2. Into the motion, the 0-2. Fouled it back again. Well, the difference this inning from the previous 6, Twins batters are fouling off 2 strike pitches, which would be an indication that maybe Gavin Williams has lost just a touch of his sharpness. Now the 0-2. Got him swinging. He got him to chase the slider in the dirt. And this becomes the 3rd consecutive game that Gavin Williams has struck out 11 batters. And twice he's done it against Minnesota this month. So he's 1 strikeout shy of equaling a career high, 12 strikeouts. 2 down, 7th inning, 1-0 Cleveland. Here's Cody Clemens, 1-for-2 with a single. He takes a look at a curveball strike. Boy, the curve and the slider have been great weapons today for Gavin Williams. Now the 0-1 pitch. Swing and a miss. Another good breaking ball, 0-2. You're going to get Gavin Williams today. And 60% of his pitches have been curveballs or sliders. Tells you how good they have been. The 0-2. Swing and a bouncing ball to first. Mansardo charges, played it on the short hop. Nice play behind the bag. And steps on the bag, and Gavin Williams has set down 9 in a row. It stays 1-0 Cleveland. Stretch time at the corner of Carnegie and Ontario on the Cleveland Clinic Radio Network.
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15: The

0: Strikeout performance, a two-hit shutout as Hunter Gaddis will work the eighth. Reese Hoskins, the batter, 0 for 2. Bradley has also been impressive. One mistake, and Patrick Bailey hammered it to right. The wind-end pitch, and it's hit high, deep to left, down the line, but he got out in front of it. And Hoskins with a long foul ball for strike one. Now the Guardians and PNC Bank go to bat for small business. PNC Bank honoring six local businesses that make a difference in the community. The next pitch, and it's in there. Strike two call. Cleveland has scored two runs off Taj Bradley this year in 14 innings of work. The 0-2 bounced it in there. One ball, two strikes. Bradley now to 101 pitches. The next delivery, down and in, 2-2. Bradley working quickly. Here it comes. And it's fouled over the screen behind the plate. Still a 2-2 count. He's still throwing 99 miles per hour. Unreal. Bradley went to the same high school in Georgia that produced Wally Joyner and Brandon Phillips. The pitch. And it's swung on, lofted in the air to shallow right. Clemens out, Kieschel in. Kieschel, the right fielder, makes the catch. He almost went to one knee to make that catch in shallow right. Two down for Kyle Manzardo, who's flied out twice. Two outs, nobody on. Cleveland 1, Minnesota nothing. We're in the bottom of the seventh inning. Bradley into the motion. Here it comes. And he went with a breaking ball for strike. Most pitches Bradley's made in a game this year, 114 back in April. Check swing and a pitch in the dirt. He didn't go. 1-1 the count.
1: Well, it's remarkable seeing what he has done and their all-star Joe Ryan. Both acquired from Tampa Bay. You don't usually see teams making a killing on a trade with Tampa Bay for pitching.
0: The 1-1 hit foul right side, 1-2. Well, Tampa Bay got a pretty good pitcher in return, Griffin Jacks.
1: They did.
0: Now the windup. Now the 1-2 pitch. Just missed down and away. He wanted that one, hopping up and down on the mound. 2-2 the count, two outs, nobody on, 1-0. Cleveland with the lead here in the seventh inning. The kick and pitch, and he got him swinging with the hard stuff. What a way to finish for Taj Bradley. He was so good today, but he picked the wrong day because Gavin Williams was incredible. 1-0 Cleveland going to the eighth.
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3: Gavin Williams with another superb outing. Angels dominated Minnesota with seven shutout innings of two-hit baseball. Gavin Williams struck out 11, did not walk a batter. That is three straight games in which he has struck out 11. And for Gavin Williams, in those three games against Minnesota twice and Pittsburgh, he has struck out 33 and walked one. Here's Hunter Gaddis facing Royce Lewis. Fastball, slider, changeup. Lewis, a flyout and a pop-up. Hunter Gaddis from the set. He lets it rip, and it's waved at. Strike one. Well, Gavin Williams did his part. Now you're just trying to finish it off with Hunter Gaddis and Cade Smith. A rare 1-0 game in today's day and age. The pitch, it sails high, 1-1. Hunter Gaddis comes in today with 19 holds, a win, a save, a 2.45 ERA. He's ready. He delivers. And it's downstairs, a ball, 2-1. Lewis has gone 2-for-13 in the series. The pitch, and it's low again, 3-1. Well, Cleveland has a decided and significant edge over Minnesota when it comes to the bullpens. But Gaddis behind in the count, 3-1. He delivers, and it's all ball up high. Five-pitch walk, and the tying runs aboard. And a leadoff walk in the eighth inning as we pause for station ID on the Cleveland Clinic Radio Network.
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3: Tom Hamilton with you along with Jim Rosenhaus, Brian Motze. 72 degrees, breeze blowing in, cloudless day. 1-0 Cleveland in the eighth. Trevor Larnach to pinch hit. Left-handed batter replacing Austin Martin. The pitch, and he cuts and misses. Strike one. Larnach started the game last night with a home run for Minnesota. He's having a really good year, but a lot of talk that because he's soon to be a free agent, then he could be on the trading block. The 0-1 to Larnach. A swing and a miss. Good changeup. They've got a kid down below there really high on, Walker Jenkins. And Walker Jenkins close to being ready, and that's why they could afford to trade a guy like Larnach. Larnach on the year batting 294, 8 homers, 37 RBIs. Lewis at first, tying run with nobody out in the eighth. Now the 0-2 pitch. Swinging, he went right back to the changeup. Larnach got nothing but three changeups and is out swinging. One down here in the eighth. And Luke Kuechel, the batter, 0-for-2. Boy, and with that changeup back as a significant weapon for Hunter Gaddis. What a difference that makes when he's facing left-handed hitters. The pitch. Outside and low, a ball. Closer Cade Smith is warming in the Cleveland pen. Right-hander against right-hander. Outfield deep toward left. Kieschel steps away, readjusts, and retightens the two batting gloves. Cleveland and Minnesota each with two hits. Cleveland a 1-0 lead on the Patrick Bailey homer. The 1-0 runner goes. Pitch is fouled back. Oh, my. Would Kieschel like that pitch back? He had a pitch that he could have done something with, a fastball that was over the plate, and he fouled it back. And now a 1-1 count on Luke Kieschel. Now the 1-1 delivery. Swing and a foul upstairs. And the count of ball and two strikes. 95 miles an hour again from Hunter Gaddis. Drafted as a starting pitcher, but boy, has he found his niche in the bullpen. Highest draft pick ever out of Georgia State. The 1-2. Swing and a foul tip. We'll do it again at 1-2. Made in America means something to Toyota. They've invested $49 billion and built 32 million vehicles in this country. Toyota, let's go places. Runner goes, pitch outside. Bailey's throw a beauty. Tagged by Bazzana. Not in time. Head first steal, and Royce Lewis is 7-for-7 in that department.
4: Number seven.
3: Bang, bang, play at second, and Cleveland will not challenge the call. So the tying run now at second. 1-0 Cleveland, eighth inning. Kieschel climbs back in, awaiting the 2-2 delivery. Here it comes. And he got hit by the pitch. Or did it hit the bat? Must have hit the bat. I mean, Kieschel is still there. He didn't make any move to go to first. Twins are checking their replay guy to see if the ball hit him in the hand or the bat that hit the knob of the bat. So it's a 2-2 count. One nothing Cleveland, one out, runner at second, eighth inning. Again, the 2-2 delivery. Up and in, full count. Well, we're going to see Cade Smith. He would not be warming this inning if you weren't going to use him. Or at least that would seem to be the thought. The payoff pitch. Outside, he walked him. Two-man aboard on a pair of walks. And that's going to bring up Ryan Kreidler. And now Stephen Vogt with a decision. We're going to have a pinch hitter. Alan Roden, a left-handed batter, is going to bat for the shortstop, Kreidler. Twins at first and second. Here comes Stephen Vogt. And we're going to see Cade Smith trying to get a five-out save. 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
3: Smith is coming on to try to get a five out save. One nothing Cleveland. Twins at first and second. And one out here in the eighth inning. Kate Smith, he last worked on Tuesday night. Scoreless inning, getting his Major League leading 29th save. Fastball, slider, split. Pinch hitter Alan Roden, left-handed batter. And he rips it into center field. That's a base hit. That'll tie the game. Lewis around third, heading for home and scoring. First pitch swinging. Alan Roden smoked an RBI single to center on a 97-mile-an-hour fastball. And Cade Smith has given up the game tying. Base hit, it's a 1-1 game, and the two walks by Hunter Gaddis this inning, costly to say the least. Luke Kieschel now at second, and Roden with a pinch hit RBI single at first, top of the order, and Brooks Lee batting left-handed. Check swing, did he go? And he did not on the appeal, ball one. Cade Smith this year, 44 appearances, 3 wins, Major League best, 29 saves, ERA 2.72. The pitch. Swung at, grounded to second. Up with it, Pisano to second one. Rocchio guns it, but no double play. Brooks Lee is safe at first. Two down with Luke Kieschel advancing to third. So Twins now at the corners with two down here in the eighth. Game deadlocked at one, and Byron Buxton, the batter, 1-for-3. So it'll be a no decision for Gavin Williams after a sensational start of 7 shutout innings, 2-hit baseball, striking out 11. 1-1 in the eighth. Here's Byron Buxton, 1-for-3 with a single. In tight, he almost got nicked, ball one. Well, we've talked about it all week. The Twins are the best clutch hitting team in baseball with men in scoring position, and Alan Roden came off the bench with a game-tying RBI single. The pitch, swing and a miss, good slider down and away, and the count 1-1. Now, the Twins' bullpen has been their Achilles heel, but they got to the Cleveland bullpen today in the eighth inning, and that doesn't happen often. The pitch, swing and a foul. That got a piece of the home plate ump, Charlie Ramos. Patrick Bailey whirled around quickly, put his hands on his shoulders, and checking to see if Ramos is okay. He took a direct hit off the mask. And now the count, as Patrick Bailey will go to the mound, is a ball and 2 strikes. He's just giving the home plate ump, Charlie Ramos, a little time to kind of shake the cobwebs. I mean, he got drilled. Twins have tied it at 1. Twins at the corners, 2 down in the 8th. Now, we've said it all week, what an incredible job Derek Shelton has done managing this ball club, a team that many thought might be the worst in the American League when the year began. They're a playoff contender. What a story. Now the 1-2. Down in the dirt, runner takes off, And without even a throw, Brooks Lee has the seventh steal. Cleveland wasn't going to worry about him, and that's three steals in the game now for the Twins. And now they've got runners at second and third. And a 2-2 count, the pitch, fouled at the plate. And that got a piece of Buxton, I do believe. He drops to one knee. He may have gotten that off his foot. Buxton will try to walk it off as he fouled that ball off the back toe, the big toe. So the Twins have tied it at one here in the eighth. And the Twins with runners at second and third with two down. And Kane Smith trying to end it here against Byron Buxton, who's becoming one of the all-time greats in Twins history. The pitch, fouled it back. Oh, did he have a rip at a 98-mile-an-hour heater. Buxton has a no-trade clause in his contract. A lot of teams would love to get him for the playoff push, and Buxton has said, I'm not going anywhere. I put a no-trade clause in because I want to be a Twin for life. Now the 2-2. Got him swinging on the splitter. Smith keeps the game tied at one, middle of the eighth on the Cleveland Clinic Radio Network.
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3: Twins are moving people all over the place. We'll get you caught up as we go to the bottom of the eighth inning and put us now a 1-1 ball game. The new pitcher is the right-hander Andrew Morris, and the batter taking outside is Patrick Bailey. He's Cleveland's offense today. A 420-foot homer to right, his fifth of the year. Switch hitting catcher batting left-handed. Morris is ready. The hard-throwing righty's pitch is in there. Morris comes in with an earned run average of 338, four wins, three saves. Throws in the mid-90s, fastball, sinker, cutter, curve, slider. Bailey taps one foul at the plate, and the count 1-2. We'll give you the Twins' defense here in a moment. I mean, they have moved almost everybody except the center fielder and the catcher. Down the 1-2. outside and low, 2-2. Trevor Larnach now in left. Byron Buxton stays in center. Alan Roden now in right. Cody Clements at first. Luke Kuechel at second. Brooks Lee at short. Royce Lewis at third. Ryan Jeffers still catching. The pitch, and it's hit on the ground with second. Stumbling as he moved to his left was Kuechel. Now lobs to first to get Bailey. One down. That'll bring up Petey Halpin. This is definitely not Minnesota's best defense. And defense has hurt the Twins this year. But because they had the pinch hitters, had to make some changes here defensively. And bottom line is they tied this game at one here in the eighth. Petey Halpin fouling it upstairs, strike one. What a great effort by Taj Bradley. 109 pitches. He went seven innings, gave up a run on two hits, struck out five, walked three. He and Gavin Williams were incredibly good today. The pitch, and it's fouled down the left side by Halpin. And the count 0-2. So we've got a 1-1 game. Five total hits in the game. Three by Minnesota, two by Cleveland. Down the two-strike pitch to Halpin. And a broken bat bouncer to first, handled by Clements. He'll make the play himself. Two down, top of the order, Stephen Kwan. Matthews, part of a totally rebuilt Twins bullpen. Remember last year at the deadline, they gutted the bullpen. And it's been changing all season long, trying to find the right pieces. Morris looks like one of the keepers. Fourth round pick out of Texas Tech University. Stephen Kwan, a walk, a single, a strikeout. He takes the high heat, top of the zone strike, 98 miles per hour. 1-1 game, two down, bases empty, eighth inning. The next delivery, down low, 1-1. This is a big, big game for Minnesota. Not that it isn't for Cleveland, but they're trying to stay relevant, trying to make sure that they don't unload again at the deadline. The pitch down and in, 2-1. They have fought so hard all year long to stay in this thing, and they know decisions will be made on how they play between now and August 3rd. They lost two out of three at Wrigley. Now the 2-1. Kwan lines another base hit the other way to left. Then they came here to Cleveland. They lost the first two games. They had lost four in a row on this trip out of the break, and it looked like disaster in the making. And then got a resounding win last night and have come back to tie the game here in the eighth inning at one. Two down for Jose Ramirez. Go ahead, run it first here in the eighth. Ramirez has flied out, grounded out, and walked. Switch hitter batting left-handed. Outfield deep, spread out. The pitch up high, but called a strike. Ramirez looked back, but didn't challenge. Must have caught the top of the zone. Both clubs have two challenges apiece remaining. Now the 0-1. Down and in. Tells you how good home plate umpire Charlie Ramos has been today, that we have had so few challenges in this game. Kudos to Charlie Ramos. Now the 1-1. Down in the dirt. It got away from Jeffers to the backstop and Kwan to second. Ball looked like it's just handcuffed. Catcher Ryan Jeffers. And now the go-ahead runs in scoring position. It's going to be ruled a wild pitch, but that's a ball that Jeffers should have been able to block and keep it near him. Boy, and that could be pivotal. Now the 2-1 pitch. A swing and a pop-up. This is at home plate. Jeffers fires the mask away. Foul ground makes the catch. And the wild pitch does no damage. So we have played eight. Cleveland, Minnesota knotted up at one on the Cleveland Clinic Radio Network.
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3: 1-1 game, ninth inning. Ryan Jeffers fouling it upstairs, strike one. 3-4-5 in the Twins lineup against closer Cade Smith. And Smith made 10 pitches last inning. And now he starts the ninth. The 0-1 swing and a pop foul into the seats behind the plate, 0-2. Boy, in Cleveland, selling out to win this game. When you bring your closer into the eighth inning with one out, you need for it to work out, because Chance Cade Smith won't be available tomorrow night for the opener in St. Pete, depending on how many pitches he has to make here in the ninth. He delivers up and in, and a check swing, and he did not go around. Jeffers trying to get out of the way. It looked like he may have swung, but not so on the appeal at first with crew chief David Rackley. Now the 1-2 pitch. Swung on, grounded by the diving Manzardo at first into right, a base hit. Manzardo diving towards second, couldn't get it. And Jeffers aboard with a leadoff single. Second hit off Cade Smith. That'll bring up Josh Bell, who has struck out three times today. 4-for-15 in the series. Go ahead, run at first. Nobody out in the Twins' ninth. The set and delivery. A swing and a miss. Good splitter. Gavin Williams struck out 11 in seven shutout innings. Twins tied it in the eighth off Gaddison Smith. Splitter down. He almost chased. And the count 1-1. Now Twins trying to take the lead in the ninth. Outfield deep toward right for Josh Bell. The 1-1. Swung on a ball, double play ball to second. Pisano to second. One. Rocchio throws low. Dug out by Manzardo. Double play. Oh, is that huge. Bell hits into the Twin killer. Two down here in the ninth. Bases now empty. Game still tied at one. That'll bring to the plate Cody Clemens. Dangerous man with 18 bombs. 1-for-3 for the left-handed hitter. He takes down and in. Ball one. The next pitch. And he sends it into the seats behind the plate. Foul. 1-1 the count. Smith fires. The pitch fouled at the plate. Boy, he's had a good split finger. 1-2. In the bottom of the ninth for Cleveland, DeLauder, Rocchio, Bazzana. And it looks like the Twins will go to their closer, Yoendris Gomez. Now the pitch, a little bit high. 2-2. 1-1 game in the ninth. Twins batting, two outs, nobody on. Biggest crowd of the series here today, 27,354. The pitch hit high, deep to right, down the line. It is going toward the wall. Caught in the corner by DeLauder in foul ground. Oh, a towering drive that had Guardians fans on the edge of their seat or out of their seat. Clemens just missed. We are tied at one. Bottom of the ninth next.
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3: Well, we saw this right-handed thrower, Yoendris Gomez, last night. He worked the ninth inning, gave up a run in the Twins' 10-6 victory. Mid-90s fastball for the right-hander, Yoendris Gomez. Fastball, sinker, cutter, slider, change. Gomez, 12 saves for the Twins, 3.55 ERA. 1-1 game, Chase DeLauder, bottom of the ninth. The pitch. And a backdoor breaking ball for a called strike. Well, Cleveland has had four walk-off wins this year, three of them in the month of July. The 0-1 pitch, and he just missed outside, challenged by the catcher, Ryan Jeffers. DeLauder today, 0-2 with a walk, seven hits in the series. And the challenge was a good one by Jeffers, call overturned, that's a strike. And now DeLauder down in the count, 0-2. Now the set, now the pitch. And DeLauder checks on a pitch low, 1-2. Cleveland has had two walk-off game-winning homers this month, one by Brian Rocchio against the White Sox, one by Travis Bazzana against Pittsburgh. The pitch, and he got him swinging. Good changeup down, and DeLauder strikes out. Andrew Morris worked a scoreless inning. And now, Brian Rocchio will face Gomez. Rocchio, 0-for-3. Switch hitting shortstop, batting left-handed again in the cleanup spot. 1-1 game. We're in the ninth. Here's the pitch. And a check swing tapper at third. Charged by Lewis from near the mound. He grabbed it and threw out Rocchio. Two down. And Travis Bazzana walk off two games in this homestand. If we have extra innings, Colin Holderman will be pitching the 10th for Cleveland. Patrick Bailey, a solo homer to right in the fifth. Cleveland's run. Minnesota's run on a pinch hit RBI single in the eighth by Alan Roden. The pitch to Bazzana. And he fouled it back. Oh, did he want that baby? He spun out of the batter's box. And you know he thought he had a fastball that he could do damage to. Bazzana, 4-for-13 in the series. The 0-1. And it's a touch low. One ball, one strike. One run, four hits, Minnesota. One run, three hits, Cleveland. Two down, bases empty in the ninth. The next offering. Cut and missed. Changeup. That's a hard changeup. That was a 93-mile-an-hour changeup, and the bottom falls out of it. Bazzana stepping out. He'll climb back in. Now the 1-2 delivery. Here it comes. Fouled off left side. Well, Cleveland now will have some regrets, obviously. You look back at the fourth inning. They had a runner at third with one out. Didn't score. How big is that? 1-1 game. Ninth inning, two down. The 1-2 delivery. And Bazzana takes high. The hard stuff evens the count. That was 97 miles per hour. Hard to believe Gomez was waived three times by three different organizations a year ago. Now the 2-2. And it's down low. There's that hard changeup again. Almost acts like a splitter. So good at bat for Bazzana. 3-2 the count. Two outs, nobody on. 1-1 game, ninth inning. Here's the payoff. And strike three called. Bazzana challenges. Is the inning over? Or does Bazzana get the call overturned and draws a walk? He got it overturned. So it becomes a two-out walk. And the winning run heads to first with Rhys Hoskins striding to home plate. And Bazzana, a base stealer, with 15 and 18 tries. Rhys Hoskins 0-for-3 today. Hit two home runs in the win over Minnesota Monday when Cleveland hit seven home runs. But that seems like a decade ago. Now the Twins will gather on the mound with Rhys Hoskins the batter. Travis Bazzana the base runner at first. A 1-1 game here in the ninth. Boy, what incredible pitching on both sides here today. Conference breaks up. Right-hander against right-hander. And the outfielders, they're basically in a no-doubles defense. They're not to the warning track, but they're not far from it and really spread out. They can't afford to have a ball hit over their head or the game could be over. The pitch to Hoskins. And it's outside, a slider for ball one. Bazzana and Sandy Alomar talked briefly at first. Sandy Alomar, the best first base coach in the game. Nobody knows the run game or pitchers and catchers better than Sandy. The 1-0. Inside corner strike. Hoskins backs away, looks at home plate ump Charlie Ramos. Charlie says, no, I will not change my mind. 1-1 the count. Two down, runner on. 1-1 game, bottom of the ninth. Gomez is ready. Here it comes. And he went with a changeup and it just missed downstairs. All 2-2-1. Boy, what a find this guy has been for the Twins. The 2-1 delivery. Outside, missed with a cutter, it looked like. And now a 3-1 count on Hoskins. And this is where Bassano might be able to get a really good jump if he wants to take off. You know Gomez is focused on Hoskins. The 3-1 delivery. Down low, he walked him. So back-to-back, two-out walks. And now the winning run at second in Travis Bazzana. Reese Hoskins heads to first. Pete Mackey, the pitching coach, to the mound. And Kyle Manzardo will be the batter. He is 0-for-3 in this ballgame. Manzardo had an RBI single off Gomez last night in the ninth inning. Well, the two walks that Cleveland issued in the eighth inning proved to be costly in the Twins scoring their only run. Will the two walks here in the ninth inning with two down by Gomez cost Minnesota? Base hit here, wins it. And again, the Twins play everybody so deep in the outfield, they just wouldn't have a chance with two down to throw the guy out at the plate on a base hit to the outfield, or at least you wouldn't think so. And Bazzana runs well. The set, the pitch to Manzardo. And he backdoored him for a called strike on the slider. Now the 0-1. Down low, changeup, 1-1. But there aren't many guys that throw a 93-mile-an-hour changeup. The late, great Doug Jones wished his fastball was 93. What a terrific closer he was for the Indians. Now the 1-1. Swung on, ripped foul upstairs, third base side. And a 1-2 count on Manzardo. Bazzana at second. Hoskins at first. Two down in the ninth. Game deadlocked at a run apiece. Gomez is ready. Here it comes. And Manzardo takes down and in. Now everybody gets a full sprint on the pitch to the plate. Beg your pardon, the count 2-2. I thought it was 3-2. Excuse me. 2-2. This is also pitch 22 in the inning for Gomez. Here it comes. And Manzardo cuts and misses. We've got extra innings tied at 1 on the Cleveland Clinic Radio Network.
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8: Messy exit leaving Ole Miss to go to LSU. Has he received too much criticism for the way he left Ole Miss?
9: What's happening, fellas? Good to hear y'all voices on this Thursday, man.
8: Absolutely.
9: No, he ain't received too much criticism. Actually, he should stand on what he say, man. My mom always told me, mean what you say and say what you mean. We live in a day where everybody got to backpedal and apologize. The real house coaches of the SEC need to stop it. Y'all ain't won nothing in forever. The playing field's even now. Matter of fact, when y'all going to come up north after October and play a game? It never happens. Y'all want to run all this mouth. Now y'all want to defect. Go ahead and defect so you can watch the conference fall apart. It ain't going to happen. I'm tired of hearing about the SEC. Let's talk about the Big Ten with a championship. Go Blue, baby.
10: I like it, Jay. I like it.
8: Well, the SEC's not falling apart, but they ain't what they used to be in terms of everybody fearing them. Everybody has filed that playbook and that blueprint to say, oh, we're going to go into your dens and we're going to get those players now. We got NIL money. We got transfer portal. We had success. Plenty of schools are raiding SEC haunts, and those players are going to Big Ten schools, going to the ACC, going to the Big 12.
10: I end by saying this. We call it the playing field is now level.
8: And the SEC doesn't like it one bit. He's Harry Douglas. I'm Freddie Coleman. It's a Praise Thursday edition known as Freddie and Harry, presented by Progressive Insurance. And what does this maybe have to do with your NFL team or your favorite NFL player? 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
11: It is a Praise Thursday, Freddie and Harry. He is Harry Douglas. I'm Freddie Coleman. Thanks for joining us on Sirius XM Channel 80, as well as TuneIn. Don't forget to tell that smart speaker to play ESPN Radio. What does Steve Sarkisian, Texas head coach, have to say about his quarterback, Arch Manning, as they try to make sure they go more boom than bust in 2026? That comes your way in about 15 minutes, give or take a lie or two. But we're not doing any lying on this Praise Thursday edition of Freddie and Harry, because we got plenty of this involving certain entities in the National Football League. One of those entities, Harry Douglas is probably not going to like. I got my two big old eyes on your quarterback of the Atlanta Falcons, Michael Penix Jr. They moved Kirk Cousins out of the way when they drafted you. One of those entities, Harry Douglas is probably not going to like. I got my two big old eyes on your quarterback of the Atlanta Falcons, Michael Penix.

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1: Wednesday, July 29th at the Seneca County Fair in Tiffin, the Seneca County Agricultural Society presents platinum-selling Grammy-nominated

0: is kept at 59 degrees. Once a person is inside, cold air is blasted at their head, neck, shoulders, and back. It's being marketed by an industrial equipment supplier for use at businesses and other public spaces with all this summer heat that has been beyond the norm in the country of Japan this summer.
1: I'm just amazed at like how they can keep coming up with these things over and over again. Technology has gone to be insane. It really has. What's the name of that machine again?
0: The Heman Box. Doheman Box. That's it.
1: Doheman Box?
0: That's a human refrigerator.
1: And how big is it?
0: It's roughly, the human refrigerator is roughly the size of a standard Japanese vending machine and can fit one person inside at a time.
1: Oh, yeah. That's big. That's a big box. A whole human. Not like a baby, but like a grown-up human.
0: A grown-up human.
1: Yeah. Right.
0: Members of the public are being allowed to use it for free during opening hours at Maebishi City Hall in the Gunma Prefecture, who received one of the first boxes. One of the first big old boxes.
1: Interesting. And where is this located?
0: In Japan.
1: In Japan?
0: In Japan.
1: I am not surprised.
0: You've been there. You can speak
1: like,
0: on that.
1: I am not surprised. Like, the technology that I see, like, when I go to, like, Asian countries is insane. Like, I remember, like, Freddie, when I go to Hong Kong, most of the Ubers are, like, Teslas and these high-end cars.
0: Right.
1: Very rarely do you see a rundown Uber in Asia.
0: By the way, I'm looking at the video of the actual human refrigerator. It has a place you can sit down, nice and comfy. You can see out. People can see in. It's not you go into a box and don't see anything.
1: Oh, so you can relax inside the box.
0: Oh, absolutely.
1: That's good stuff.
0: You can get your summer relaxation on in that box. It's like 4D.
1: That's good stuff.
0: It's comfortable, enough roomy, enough space to just get all in there.
1: Unfortunately, cool off.
0: And cool off.
2: Have you changed any of the temperatures, or was it just cold?
0: And right at 59.
2: Okay.
0: Stays right at 59. It's climate controlled, literally and figuratively. Amber and Ian comes your way next with Harry Douglas.
1: It's cold outside.
0: I know, I'm Freddie Coleman.
1: Be warm.
0: This has been Freddie and Harry, the mighty ESPN Radio.
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0: from social media. There's no timetable for his return. It has already lasted a couple months for a man who is very popular and very entertaining, to say the least, Amen. On social media. 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You can find Ian at Ian Fitz ESPN. You can find me, Amber, at Amber W Sports. 888-SAY-ESPN if you want to chime into the conversation about phones. And that's exactly what Jeff is doing from Nashville. Hey, Jeff, thanks for the call. How long can you go?
1: Well, the plan, I had just eased into it where I found myself like on Instagram. I'm 46. I was just kind of, I learned what doom scrolling was because I did it. I was bored. I would sit there, and before you know it, it's 2 a.m. and I'm just scrolling through looking at nothing. And I thought, this is insane. I've got to do something better with my time. So I said, I'm going to take a month off, thinking I wouldn't make it 3 or 4 days because it took up so much of my life. I mean, if I was sitting anywhere at any time, I would jump on and just kind of scroll. I'm telling you, after a week, I was so happy that it has been so easy. That was the end of March, and now we're going into August. And
0: wow.
1: I will reactivate Facebook. I did.
2: Daryl Frigio, what a start to his AAA career with a perfect 1-2-3 inning and a couple of Ks. Top half of this inning, and we go to the bottom half with Max Anderson at the plate. Two quick strikes on him, and it doesn't matter to him. He'll just shoot the next pitch into right field for a base hit.
3: Attaboy, Max.
2: So he has now been on base twice. With a walk and now a single.
3: Isn't that old saying, take two and go to right?
2: Fourth hit of the game for the Mudheads. They've out hit the bats 4-1 so far. As Gage Workman at the plate, he takes a bit low, ball one. Workman flying out to left, his first time up. And the next pitch to him, off the plate, 2-0. They're still scoreless in Detroit, by the way. They're in the fifth inning.
3: Melton still in the game?
2: Melton's still in the game. Randy Dobnak is still in the game.
3: All right.
2: For Kansas City. 2-0 pitch. That one hit in the air, foul, back and out of play. Tell you what, and I don't get into much of this, right? But the Tigers clearly have the advantage this week. Kansas City has struggled. They're 43-60. And they just put, one of the best players in all of baseball in the IL there. Pitch outside. Young shortstop.
3: Little Mr. Witt.
2: Yep.
3: Rout-row.
2: Yep. So he is not even playing. As the 3-1 count on Workman. And that's there for a strike. So it's clearly in their favor this weekend at home to have a good series. We'll see if that ends up being the case or not. Hope it does.
3: Yeah, I think, didn't I see Salvador Perez just passed George Brett? For the number of home runs hit.
2: Yep.
3: For the Royals organization.
2: Oh, what a... There's a catcher that has been able to hit for a long time in his career. Ground ball through the glove. That time of Higgins at first base. Workman's aboard. Anderson goes first to third. Runners at the corners with nobody out in the third.
3: Well...
2: So, inning three on the board there. Gets everybody safe. And so, runners at the corners, Eduardo Valencia, 0 for 10 with 6 strikeouts in his return to the Mudhen. So, I'm going to talk about somebody who's due for a big explosion. That would be this young man.
3: I'd like to see him just hit a ball on the nose right here, regardless of the outcome.
2: The Daniel delivers, and a fastball up and in, and going after that was Valencia. Two strikes on him.
3: Yeah, that's an odd swing for a guy that's been swinging the bat pretty well to chase a pitch like that.
2: And he goes high again, Daniel. This time, no offer from Valencia. 1-2 the count. 58 pitches so far for Daniel. We're only in the bottom of the third inning. But he has been as high as 97 this year, so he's got a little room to breathe yet. Foul right over to the dugout of the Louisville Bats.
3: Matt, that swing right there tells me that he's not preparing to hit. He's trying to see the ball real deep and then start his swing, and that usually doesn't work. I know he doesn't want to chase, but he's still got to be ready.
2: 1-2 coming up. He's going to chop this one towards short. This will get the run home. It's going to be a 6-4-3 double play, but Anderson crosses the plate to make it 2-0 on the double play ground down. Then takes Workman off the bases. That's 6-4-3 double play. And two down for Brett Callahan, who is 1-for-1 with a double and a run scored. At 6-4-3 double play. And two down for Brett Callahan.

0: that's joining the Mud Hens out of Erie. Drive high in the air. It's going to travel down the left field line. Get in the seats. And we might start seeing a few more guys out of Erie make their way up here now that, you know, some of the signed guys out of the draft start filtering in certain spots, right? Start moving some guys along a little bit. This is always that time of year. Inches a bit low, depending on how many. Some of the college guys, don't, they won't have go in. Pitchers, yeah. Especially.
1: Yeah, you know, I would say the majority of the players are going to go to the A-ball teams, but if you've got some players there, it may move up.
0: Pop up, heading foul, backing out of play.
1: I know when I was the hitting coordinator for the Detroit Tigers that I used to love the week after the draft and get to see all the new players come into town and evaluate them and get really excited at times seeing some of the players that we signed.
0: 2-2. Checked his swing and able to hold up. It'll run full.
1: One of those players is down in the Louisville dugout. Darryl Ward was one of the top picks for the Detroit Tigers when I was the hitting coordinator. Big time hitter.
0: 3-2 pitch is strike three called on the inside corner. Callahan rung up to end the inning. Another run though on the board for the Mud Hens. One run, one hit, one error. Nobody left. We'll go on to the fourth. Mud Hens 2, Louisville nothing. This is Toledo Mud Hens baseball.
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7: 2-0 your score here at Fifth Third Field. It's Toledo Mud Hens leading the Louisville Bats. And, well, as you may have heard, Friday night here at Fifth Third Field is Harry Potter night. For Harry Potter fans like Matt and Tom, we wanted to give you an up-close look at the mug that is available tonight, tomorrow night, rather, with the Ticket Plus package. Zach here is going to give you an inside look to what the words on the outside say. I solemnly swear I am up to no good. And then you also have the Mud Hens logo on the other side. And this Ticket Plus package is still available. You go to mudhens.com to get your tickets, buy your game ticket, and then for $8 you add on and get this mug. Pick it up right here at Fifth Third Field when you arrive at the ball game. And Matt, I was so impressed the other day. You asked me what house I would be in. I told you Gryffindor. Maybe it's time to ask Tom that question. Gryffindor, Hufflepuff, Ravenclaw, Slytherin, what house would Tom be in? Let's go back to the booth.
0: Tom, you can answer that question.
1: Definitely not Slytherin.
0: All right, there you go. So Huff and Puff or Huff.

0: I don't know.
1: Humperdink?
0: I tried. You and I both did. Ground ball hit foul up the first baseline.
1: My daughter would be so upset at me that I could not answer that cleanly.
0: You know what? It was only because Brad and I were talking about things coming up, and I said to him, I go, what house are you in? And it's, I had no idea on the house names or anything, but he fired one off right away.
1: Ground ball. Of course he did.
0: Up the first baseline, foul.
1: I bet he has a wand, too.
0: Oh, I'm sure he has a whole outfit. I hope he's going to bring an outfit tomorrow. Hope he comes down here dressed as Harry Potter.
1: I would love to see that.
0: Yeah. All right. We go back to baseball. Dariel Frigio is on the mound for the Mudhens in his AAA debut. Just misses outside. Carlos Jorge Frigio. And mentioned the fact he had started four times in Erie this year. It was his first four appearances of the year. And then he became a reliever. Ground ball over to first. Second. Easy play for Jace Young on the ground down. Now, Frigio, his last outing as a starter was on April 24th. He gave up 6 runs in 3 innings. And then kind of went to more of a relief arm. Matter of fact, coming in the month of July, he had appeared in 5 games, allowing 6 runs in 7 1/3 innings. And he's been basically right around that. Boy, did he have a dynamite May. 2 runs in 12 innings out of the pen, with only 3 walks and 15 Ks.
1: So maybe this is a guy that you look at as piggybacking a starter or...
0: Yep.
1: Giving you some middle innings, solid middle innings.
0: Hey, you get a starter that goes 5 innings. He comes in, gives you 2 or 3 if you need, right?
1: Get you to the back end. Yep. Absolutely.
0: Swing and a miss.
1: And that's something that back in the day, you know, we talk about this all the time about how pitching has evolved and changed. You know, back in the day, you'd have starters, and hopefully they could go 5, 6, 7 innings or more. But you used to have a middleman that could go 2, 3 innings and get you to the back end of that bullpen. And maybe this is something that this young man could do.
0: Pitch is a bit low there with a sweeper. Dariel Frigio. Frigio.
1: Frigio.
0: 2-2 coming up. Francisco Urbaez cracks it foul up the third baseline.
1: Another good sweeper. Got him to reach for it. Just fouled it.
0: And his fastball has been around 94, 95. Which we expect anyone that we see now to be at that level out of the pen. 2-2 is off the plate there with a 94-mile-an-hour heater. Next offering is looped to right. That'll be a base hit. Urbaez on a 3-2 pitch. Single to right.
1: Yeah, just went with that fastball on the outer part of the plate. And shot it to right. Did a nice piece of hitting. Don't like to give him too much credit. But it was. Now maybe he'll think twice about trying to steal second, though.
0: Well,
1: with Perez behind the plate.
0: That might change a lot of it. Urbaez only has 1 steal, 2 tries this year. Little Benson takes low and outside, ball 1. The 1-0 coming up. Frigio fires wide. 2-0 the count on Will Benson. Struck out his first time up. Jack Little, excellent 2 innings, Tom, to start the ball game. Kind of reminds us of 2 nights ago when Nick Sandlin started and went 2 pretty much perfect innings. Pitch outside.
1: First time he's had to pitch out of the stretch here. Having a